Still ahead tonight, more smooth sounds to keep you company. Stay with me right here on Dublin City FM's Smooth Jazz.

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0: 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I'm Helen Dubois. 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
3: Absolutely is. Welcome to Thursday morning, the 3rd of September 2026. Stephen Tidy here. Another 2 hours of big music and big conversation ahead as we take you through till midday. Thank you to Helen and the team for this morning's live drive. As always, back tomorrow from 7 a.m. bright and early, wrapping up the first week back for everybody. And yeah, it's been busier this week for sure. Live Drive, the soundtrack you need to keep things moving for you every single morning. 087 179 1032 and at Dublin City FM on socials today is where you'll find us if you fancy getting in touch. Let us know if there's something we could play to perk up your Thursday morning. And coming up on the show today, Debbie Allen speaks with Christine Higgins, founder of Embodied Energy Wellness and creator of the Embodied Energy Method on breathwork and mindfulness, and how we can use these techniques and methods to balance out our busy lives. I definitely think it's something we can all do with this morning. We'll dig into that in just a bit. Plus, digital marketing and tech journalist Joanne Sweeney of the Digital Training Institute joins Michael O'Kane once again this week, discussing new research from University of Galway, which suggests the impact of social media on teenagers' well-being may be smaller than many people assume. That's on the way in just a little bit. Great music, as always. We've got a brilliant tune from Hozier coming up, Rihanna and Calvin Harris ahead too, right after we kick off with classic Robbie Williams, rock DJ on Good Morning Dublin. Happy Thursday.

Hey, this is Cindy with Just Press Play. Stop endlessly scrolling for what to watch and let me guide you with the best that's coming to your streaming services this month. During the 2024 Olympics, Rachel Gunn went forward to compete in a new Olympic sport, breakdancing. Little did she know, her performance would go viral, but not for the right reasons. Untold Ray Gunn, Breaking Badly is a new documentary covering the misfortune of Rachel Gunn at her strange performance at the 2024 Olympics. This comes to Netflix September 1st. 25 years after 9/11, this documentary explores how a single day shaped the next generation. From children who lost their parents in the attacks, to journalists who cut their teeth on the original war on terror. You can watch Turning Point Generation 9/11 September 2nd on Netflix. And finally, the Grand Tour is back with its new hosts. The show will be hosted by TikTok train spotter Frances Bourgeois alongside James Engelsman and Thomas Holland, the acclaimed creators of YouTube phenomenon Throttle House. Will these new hosts live up to the legacy? We'll have to wait and see. This comes out September 4th on Amazon Prime. I'm Sydney, and that was Just Press Play, your guide to the best of what's coming to your streaming services this month on 103.2 Dublin City FM.

0: Dublin City FM, playing more of the music you love. It's Good Morning Dublin, Thursday morning. Stephen Tady here. What a great tune from Taylor Swift, 22. Hopefully your day is ticking along nicely at this stage. The coffee is hitting just right. Let's find out just how alert you are this morning, though, and give you a go at Dublin City FM's head wrecker. Our brain teaser this morning, see if you can figure out the answer to this. Tricky one this morning, if I do say so myself. New research has found that 56% of us secretly prefer this. What is the answer? 087 179 1032 at Dublin City FM on social media. And because that's a tricky one and a little bit broad this morning, I'll give you a hint. It's something to do with the kitchen. That's all you're getting, though. See if you can figure it out. Tell you what the answer is before 11 o'clock this morning. In just a couple of minutes, we'll be joined for that great conversation by Debbie Allen and Christine Higgins. Breathwork and mindfulness coming up. Boyzone on the way too, and Clean Bandit plays next.
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0: Aren't they just so good? Taking us back to the 90s, Boyzone's No Matter What on Good Morning Dublin for Thursday. Stephen Daly here. Hopefully your morning is going well. And a great chat for you right now as Debbie Allen speaks with Christine Higgins, founder of Embodied Energy Wellness and creator of the Embodied Energy Method on breathwork and mindfulness and how we can use these techniques and methods to balance out our busy lives.
1: Good morning, Christine Higgins. Welcome to Good Morning Dublin, Dublin City FM. How are you?
2: Hello, I'm doing great, thanks.
1: Good. Now, Christine is the founder of Embodied Energy Wellness and creator of the Embodied Energy Method. Today we're going to talk about what a lot of people are talking about, mindfulness and breath work.
2: Yeah.
1: So let's start with mindfulness for a busy mind. What to do?
2: Well, I think we've overcomplicated mindfulness. You know, I think a lot of people think, oh, I have to have space, like hold out 30 minutes of my day and do a bit of mindfulness meditation. But it's actually about mindfully stopping and incorporating just 5 minutes a day of coming back to yourself.
1: All right.
2: Yeah.
1: Because I can't envisage sitting, I couldn't quiet my mind for 30 minutes. I couldn't. I mindfully eat, I might add, because for years I just used to inhale food.
2: Yeah.
1: Now I mindfully eat, so I eat less. But I wouldn't be able to stay still for 30 minutes.
2: Do you know what? I find it hard myself. Like the kids have to be in school. All the washing has to be done. The house has to be cleared. And then I'm like, okay, I will give this 30 minutes. But it's very, like, you know, doesn't happen all the time. So when I bring in my mindfulness is if I'm sitting in the car and my son is at football practice, okay. I have like 10 minutes. I can just sit in the car and just connect to my breath or do a little meditation on the radio or, you know, play it through your radio. So it's little things like that. And it's also, you know, leaving your phone in your car while you go for a walk. Anybody sees so many people just like walking with their phones, head down?
1: I can't do that.
2: That's
1: not
2: mindfully walking.
1: No, I mean, I'm only new to the Lewis and public transport because I've been a diva for years. And I'm on the Lewis and I'm looking around and watching and looking at finding places I haven't found before, and everyone's on their phone.
2: Yeah, I know.
1: I can't understand it. I'm glad I'm not like that.
2: Yeah, like, I'm not going to lie, I'm not this, like, you know, anti-phone thing, because I do need my phone, because half my work's there. But I have made more of a conscious effort to put the phone away, put it in the bag, look and enjoy the journey if I'm on the Lewis or on the train. If, you know, when you're meeting someone for a coffee, do you know what's so annoying is when they're checking their phone every 5 minutes?
1: Yeah, well, it's rude, I think, anyway.
2: I think so, too. Yeah. It's like they're subconsciously telling you, I don't really want to be here, you know?
1: Or it's a habit. Let's face it is a habit. I mean, it's true. A form of addiction, for sure. I mean, if I leave my phone at home, I don't care.
2: Oh, no.
1: It's different now because you're business.
2: Yeah, like, and children.
1: Nobody rings me, nobody texts me. No, but I don't need it. I certainly don't need it. So this kind of leads on to breath work. So calm your body down. To calm your mind down. So what do you do?
2: Yeah, so to calm your mind and your body down, you know, our breath is our little message, our signal to our vagus nervous system to calm down because we are on high alert all the time. There's a lot going on a daily basis. We have media, we have our phones, we have maybe children, maybe we have our career, you know, other

0: therapy.
1: Yeah.
0: And you can really get into a really relaxed state of mind.
1: Absolutely.
0: Takes no time.
1: No. And that could be easily sitting in the car waiting for your child to finish their extracurricular activity. It can be anywhere. It can be on the train. It can be on the Lewis. Yeah. Nobody knows what you're doing. Mm-hmm. I used to wear my sunglasses because I think a lot of people feel a bit self-conscious meditating, you know, if they're sitting on a beach or if they're on a Lewis, whatever. I'd wear my sunglasses.
0: And no one would know what you're doing.
1: No one would know what we're doing. But I'm actually sitting there, close my eyes, connecting my breath and meditating.
0: Yeah, I think that's the way to go. Do the breath work. Well, for me.
1: Yeah.
0: Do the breath work first. It instantly gives me a nice feeling of calmness.
1: Yeah, because you are signaling to your body and to your mind that you're safe.
0: Right.
1: And that's basically what we need to do all the time, because if our vagus nervous system is on high alert all the time, it's no wonder we're not sleeping. It's no wonder we're not eating well. It's no wonder we're not resting when we need to rest. Just constantly go, go, go, go. And our bodies can't sustain that level of energy 24/7.
0: Excellent.
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Dublin City FM, playing more of the music you love. It's Good Morning Dublin for Thursday. Stephen Daly here. Heaps more to talk about after 11 o'clock this morning, but how did you get on with the answer to our head wrecker? It was a tricky one this morning. I know it was. New research has found that 56% of us secretly prefer this. Answers including a phone call over a text? Nah. Shop over an online order? No. The answer we were looking for. Doing the washing up as opposed to drying. Yeah, most definitely the far easier job. And well done if you got that right. Another head record tomorrow on the show. Let's squeeze this in before 11. Belters only on Dublin City FM.

Stop the Wedding by Ash is a new single on her fourth solo album. The song is about finding red flags in your relationship, but uses the clever metaphor of getting cold feet at a wedding.

And finally, we have Sam Smith's new album, Hazel Eyes. Sam Smith said this album was made with their close friends over 3 years. The album documents Sam's romance and the life lessons they've learned along the way. 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
5: Welcome back to hour two of Good Morning Dublin. Still loads more ahead between now and midday. Great conversation as always. Plenty of great music to come too. And this hour, Michael O'Kane speaking once again to Joanne Sweeney of the Digital Training Institute. When it comes to AI, digital marketing or general developments in tech, there is nobody like Joanne Sweeney for keeping up to date on all of the trends. And this morning, we'll be talking all about some new research from the University of Galway, which suggests that the impact of social media on teenagers' well-being may be smaller than people actually assume. Find out all about that in just a bit. Some great tunes too from the 1975 and Coldplay on the way, but I think we need something a little funky to kick off this hour of Good Morning Dublin. And here is the brilliant Stevie Wonder, Part-Time Lover. It's Dublin City FM and you're listening to Good Morning Dublin.

Well, this Michael Caine is the 3rd of September, and this is what happened on this day in music. Kicking off with a personal favorite of mine, on this day in 1983, UB40 scored their first US number one with Red Red Wine. The song, which appeared on the 4th studio album, Labour of Love, was a cover of the 1968 Neil Diamond hit. Jump forward to 2006, when Justin Timberlake and Timbaland had a UK number one with Sexy Back, Timberlake's first UK number one hit. And finally, in 2009, friends, family and stars paid respects to the legendary Michael Jackson at a star-studded funeral in LA. Some Jackson alumni included Elizabeth Taylor, Quincy Jones, Macaulay Culkin and Lindsay Marie Presley. It was estimated 2.5 billion global viewers tuned in to the live broadcast of the funeral online. And public screenings were held in 37 cinemas across the world. And if you or someone you know is celebrating your birthday today, you share with legendary guitar players Freddie King, Steve Jones of the Sex Pistols, and Belfast guitar player Eric Bell, founding member and original guitar player with Thin Lizzy. I'm Michael O'Kane, and that's what happened on this day in music.

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0: Coming back for a gig in Dublin just before Christmas, 3 Olympia Theatre on the 14th of December is where you'll catch Razorlight, one of their finest tunes. And I know they're working on a brand new album and doing the whole kind of press run at the moment. They've been saying it's still rock and roll on the stage, but off the stage, it's a lot more chilled out than it used to be. They used to wreck hotel rooms. Johnny Burrell talks about flooding one time, but now it's all about, you know, ginger tea and early nights and mindfulness and the whole lot. Very calm and sedate, but at least when they get on stage, they still turn up the volume. Great song from Razorlight in the morning on Dublin City FM. Stephen Daly here, catching up with Joanne Sweeney on social media impacts. Maybe different to what we actually thought they might be on young people. Some new research from the University of Galway. We'll unpack that in just a sec on Good Morning Dublin.
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0: She's visited Dublin twice this year already. She was on stage with Rick Astley earlier in the year and, of course, teaming up with Michael Bublé at Malahide Castle in one of the biggest shows of the summer. There's Gabrielle and Dreams on Dublin City FM. This is Good Morning Dublin. Stephen Daly here, and it is time for us to catch up for our weekly check-in on all things tech, AI and digital marketing. Joanne Sweeney of the Digital Training Institute joins Michael O'Kane this morning to talk about new research from the University of Galway, which suggests that the impact of social media on teenagers' well-being may actually be smaller than people assume.
1: And thank you very much, Stephen, and good morning, Dublin. Michael O'Kane here, and it is my pleasure, as always, to welcome Joanne Sweeney here to Good Morning Dublin for our Thursday digital download. How are you doing this morning, Joanne?
2: I'm great. Great to be back, Michael.
1: It's a pleasure to have you, and quite an interesting one that we have to talk about. I think the question about social media and social media use when it comes to our teenagers in the country has been quite a hotly contested question, quite a global pressing question at the moment, and especially in later years with the kind of talks of social media bans for teenagers and so on and so forth. And this survey conducted by the University of Galway is kind of challenging that narrative and kind of what impact it does have on our children. So I suppose, Joanne, just to kick off the piece, do you want to tell us and the listeners a little bit about what this report actually is and what its headline finding is in regards to social media and its impact on the young people's mental health in this country?
2: Yeah, well, first of all, it's great to have research that is based on an Irish study. So it's research coming out of the University of Galway. And what it's saying is that previous research or previous findings that social media had been effects on teenagers might not be bad as we feared. Now, Professor Owen Whelan led the study out of the J.E. Kieran School of Business and Economics, and he says while their findings are consistent with other prior studies that harmful effects of social media on adolescents, you know, there are some, but they may be smaller than often assumed. And what he's saying is that things like having supportive parents, a supportive home environment, having caregivers, the financial ability to take part in activities like sport and having a good group of peers, then that might offset the negative impacts that people would have spoken about around the impact of social media on teens. And as we know, we even see countries like Spain and France, Australia, even talking about banning social media for under 16-year-olds, such is their concern around the impact on teens. So this is a very alternative and other perspective that I thought was worth talking about.
1: Yes, Joanne, it's certainly interesting. We encourage all listeners to do their own research and look up the report themselves. If they want to find it, it's the University of Galway, and it is the report on the associations between adolescent social media use and health outcomes, an exploratory specification curve analysis and comparison with other on-current predictors. I actually have the report here in front of me, Joanne, and one of the things that highlights is the kind of growing concern of this kind of global question around the concerns between adolescents and social media use and what impact it has on their mental health. I suppose for yourself personally, Joanne, what was one of the most surprising things, one of the most interesting findings as a result when you read the survey?
2: So I think there's something around, you know, the difference between social media use among girls and boys. Girls in particular, potentially it affected their mental health a little bit more than boys, but also that social media use was not one of the strongest predictors of health outcomes of young people, and in particular, mental health. Because we have this, you know, correlation that we make between teenagers, social media and mental health. But this study is saying that maybe that's not the strongest predictor, that there are other factors in the lives of teens that may have a bigger bearing. And as somebody who is a parent to a 16-year-old, you know, it was very interesting for me. So I was like, okay, so his home environment, his relationships, his relationship with, you know, with me is as important as social. And maybe as parents, maybe we're putting all the blame on social and maybe we need to look at other factors.
1: It is interesting, as you mentioned there, the highlights being the difference between kind of adolescent boys and adolescent girls. I'm just reading there in front of me. It kind of also mentions bits about how, you know, And so I suppose it's not surprising, you know, boys and girls will use social media for different things. They're kind of looking at different content on social media. But what's interesting here was about the kind of anger management side of it when it comes to boys on social media. And I know kind of a big TV show that was really sparking this conversation last year was, of course, Adolescence and this kind of red pill, let's say, kind of manosphere stuff that's going on online. What do you think is going on there in relation to that and social media?
2: Well, we know that depending on your age, your interests, what content you consume, the algorithms are designed to give you more of it. And so what we see on social media is a mirror or a reflection of what we're interested in. Now, your first interaction with a piece of content may be the algorithm testing whether you like it or not. Mm. So they're making some presumptions about different cohorts. So, for example, with boys, you know, they may be testing, showing them content where, you know, they show that boys should be masculine and strong and stand up for themselves. And then if a boy then sees that just because the algorithm served it and is curious and watches it to the end, then the algorithm is going to say, ah, yeah, he is interested. And then his algorithm is going to just give him more of that. So it's a virtuous cycle of targeted, specific, contextually rich information that an algorithm, and remember, advertisers are saying that they should be receiving. And if you think about young people, and this is not any disdain or unfair criticism, but they have less life lived. They have less worldly experience. They have less, you know, wisdom or developmental and emotional intelligence capacity just because of their age. And so their ability to discern what they like or what is right or what is wrong is such that they just, you know, maybe can't do it. And so we've got these big companies, these highly and specific and very cleverly designed, addictively designed algorithms, and then paid for advertisers wanting the attention of young people. And so you may argue that maybe we aren't giving young people a chance to explore for themselves, although they would say, you know, it's their way of finding information they like and also of expressing themselves. So I think it's deeper and it's more complicated also, but maybe these findings are something to give us some faith in the world.
1: One of the interesting things, as I kind of mentioned at the top of this piece, about how this report is kind of challenging, let's say, the kind of pressing global question when it comes to concerns about adolescents and the use of social media on their health. Because one of the findings that came out of this was about the social media use's link with poorer outcomes, but that the effects of this were actually quite small. So can you just explain for us and the listeners what exactly that distinction means?
2: Yeah, so what it means is that if we're just saying that social media is impacting young people to the detriment of their health, you would be just looking at that in isolation. Whereas what the research is showing us is that other factors beyond social media have a causation. And so it's hard to prove that social media is driving a mental health crisis, and that what the researchers are saying, we should be looking at other factors, and maybe we don't have a complete picture on that, and maybe it's time to do more research and actually speak to younger people in a broader sense, in a broader context. And I know there's probably, you know, younger people listening to this interview, and I'm always wary of putting words in their mouth or making assumptions. And so I think almost like a life stage piece of primary research would be important, because this study from Professor Whelan kind of is suggesting that, you know, there could be other harms out there that are not taken into consideration.
1: Yeah, I'm actually got the report here open in front of me, and some of these other outcomes or distinctions that they kind of flag there are things like diet, sleep, sugary drinks, physical exercise, that kind of thing. One of the other things that I just, you know, I'm all about graphs and I see graphs and I kind of more visual of a learner, so to speak. One of the things they also have in the report here is there's a handy graph where they've kind of placed social media time in the context of other outcomes. So like I said, like sleep, feeling safe in the home, being bullied at school, and where social media ranks on that. And they've actually ranked it quite low. Was that something for you that was quite surprising?
2: It was, because I think the narrative and the noise and the conversation when we talk about young people, mental health and social media, they're all inextricably linked. And I think that because the conversation in recent years has been driven like that, we didn't see the graph, we didn't see the other picture. Mm. And I think this work is very important because it is a shining light, as you're saying, as the report says, in other environmental, societal impacts like sleep. Although you could argue, you know, the smartphone as opposed to social media maybe has a direct impact there. So I think we need to have broader conversations around it. And I think potentially saying one, pinpointing social media as one singular and ultimate direct link to the health outcomes of young people is not the full story.
1: Yeah.
2: Story, and we need to look at the bigger picture.
1: Any of the listeners out there who want to look into this themselves, it is Dr. Owen Whelan and the Associations Between Adolescent Social Media Use and Health Outcomes. That's conducted by the University of Galway. But I suppose, Joanne, just to kind of end this piece on a bit of a more positive, for any parents who are maybe listening out there and they're seeing this kind of thing and it's kind of, you know, like putting elements of doubt into their head, what are the kind of things that as parents we should be looking at now when it comes to our children and social media use, especially with our teenagers in this country?
2: I think we should be having open conversations. So I know with my own son, when, you know, they were having muting new policy around banning social media for under 16-year-olds. And I said, well, hey, aren't you lucky you're 16 now? You've just missed it. But do you think it would be a good idea? And then he explained why social media was important for him. It was a source of connection, you know, communicating with his friends, finding out what's going on and the news of the world. So I think us trying to step into the shoes of young people in a world that we did not grow up on and that is so changed to when we grew up is really, really important. And also having broader conversations about what maybe impacts their mental health and not just blaming the smartphone or blaming social, because I've been that parent, right? Because it's kind of easy,
1: of
2: you know, blame something else and not blame you. So yeah, I think conversation and understanding and being a good listener and non-judgmental is something that we can do, but also because they may not be aware of the dangers of social and the predators that are on the internet, just to help them understand those dangers and that you're not trying to kill their fun. As I say to my own son, I'm here to guide you, to help keep you safe online.
1: Yeah, I think it's so important that we should be having these conversations. I'm not a parent myself, but even as a teenager growing up in Ireland, and I would have been the kind of generation who would have first seen a lot of this impact of social media stuff myself. I think it's so important to have these conversations. You know, I think one of the things that has kind of been mentioned in this report that's important to say

0: what should the next conversation be? You know, we mentioned earlier this year about how there's a general conversation about banning social media for under 16s in this country and in the UK as well. What should the next conversation be in light of this report?
1: I think that we're continuing to let the tech companies off the hook. You know, they're poor at moderation. They're poor at adhering to the laws to protect users and especially young people online. And I think that we need to demand more accountability from them because they are profiting from our attention and they're not doing enough. I think their moral duty and also their legal duty is such that they need to step up and be more vocal and act with integrity and intention. And I think that's something that this study really highlights, that, you know, companies need to do their own due diligence and do better.
0: Mm. 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
0: 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Thank you, Joanne. 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

Sinead for Good Morning Dublin for Thursday. Thank you so much for hanging out with us for the past couple of hours. Plenty more to come for the rest of the day. Conor Clear has some great classic hits sorted this afternoon. And Mark Anthony will get you home with Live Drive. On the way after midday, some more great conversation with Upstarts and Bookbound. All ahead, and we're leaving you with a brilliant homegrown anthem from The Academic. Why Can't We Be Friends on Dublin City FM. Have a great rest of your day.

0: This is Cindy with Just Press Play. Stop endlessly scrolling for what to watch, and let me guide you to the best that's coming to your streaming services this month. During the 2024 Olympics, Rachel Gunn went forward to compete in a new Olympic sport, breakdancing. Little did she know, her performance would go viral, but not for the right reasons. Untold Ray Gunn, Breaking Badly, is a new documentary covering the misfortune of Rachel Gunn at her strange performance at the 2024 Olympics. This comes to Netflix September 1st. 25 years after 9/11, this documentary explores how a single day shaped the next generation. From children who lost their parents in the attacks, to journalists who cut their teeth on the original war on terror. You can watch Turning Point Generation 9/11 September 2nd on Netflix. And finally, the Grand Tour is back with its new hosts. The show will be hosted by TikTok train spotter Frances Bourgeois, alongside James Engelsman and Thomas Holland, the acclaimed creators of YouTube phenomenon Throttle House. Will these new hosts live up to the legacy? We'll have to wait and see. This comes out September 4th on Amazon Prime. I'm Sydney, and that was Just Press Play, your guide to the best of what's coming to your streaming services this month on 103.2 Dublin City FM.
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2: Hey Dublin, it's Michael O'Kane here. It's the 4th of September and this is what happened on this day in music. In 1976, the Bee Gees went to number one in the US singles charts with You Should Be Dancing, the group's third US number one and fifth UK number one. It was this single which launched the trio's career into the disco stardom. In 2008, the first guitar taught by Jimi Hendrix on stage was sold for a whopping £280,000 at an auction in the UK. The Fender Stratocaster was burnt at the end of his set in Montreal back in 1967. Quite a lot of birthdays today, so let's get through them. First off, English singer, songwriter and guitar player James Bay. American singer and queen Beyoncé also has her birthday today, born on this day in 1981. And a personal favourite of mine, UK producer Mark Ronson, who, among having many hits with Christina Aguilera, Adele and Lady Gaga, had the 2006 UK number one single with Amy Winehouse, Valerie. Ronson was born on this day in 1975. I'm Michael O'Kane, and that's what happened on this day in music.
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3: 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Irish band Fontaine CC are to take on another major headline show at the iconic venue of St Castle in the summer of 2027. The Dublin rock band are only teasing the possibility of playing at the venue during their first ever headline set at Electric Picnic, and now will make music history, becoming the third ever Irish act to headline at St Castle since U2 and Thin Lizzy. The post-punk rock band formed back in 2014, signing with Partisan Records in 2018, and releasing their debut album the next year. And Dolly Parton's estate has just announced Dolly Fest, honouring the late country star with a two-day festival, bringing together the people of Nashville and London to celebrate the singer's legacy across two consecutive weekends. Originally scheduled to take its place at the beginning of this year, the festival is to feature her as a performer and host, but will now serve as a celebration of her as one of the most renowned musicians in history. Following the death of the star, with a career spanning more than six decades, a number of her songs re-entered the UK charts recently, including the hit song Jolene, now standing at number 9 in the singles chart on Friday. Performers and tickets for the festival are yet to be announced. And also in music news, singer-songwriter Sambr has announced upcoming shows next summer in Malahide and Belfast, with Suki Waterhouse to support the musician as the opener at both dates. This comes just after the New York singer featured at Electric Picnic, which included a surprise appearance singing alongside Noel and Mike Hogan of the Cranberries, who joined him on stage as they performed one of the band's big hits, Zombie. The new dates are part of the European and UK run of his You Are the Reason tour, which will open in Oslo in May, concluding in the London O2 at the end of June. That's the latest showbiz news update from me, Erica Elliott, on 103.2 Dublin City FM.
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0: Welcome to Ladies to Launch with me, Sarah Naylor. Today, I'm joined by Meg McGill, Enterprise Development Manager at Intertrade Ireland, where she supports women entrepreneurs through the Shared Ireland Enterprise Scheme. Meg is also the founder of The We Swap. She's the co-lead of Fun Belfast and a trustee with the MAC Belfast and the Northern Ireland Resources Network. Her world brings together enterprise, sustainability, creativity and community, all driven by one simple question: what if? Meg, you're very welcome to Ladies to Launch.
1: Thank you for having me, Sarah.
0: I just feel like all the things that you do, I'm like, where does she even get the time to do all of this?
1: I don't know.
0: So I know that I know Meg because of Intertrade Ireland and the supports that are available to all women across the island of Ireland. Mm. So I suppose we could start there and tell us a little bit about Intertrade Ireland and what it is that they do to support women entrepreneurs.
1: Yeah, of course. So Intertrade Ireland is the all-island economic agency. So our remit is, it was originally to support cross-border trade. We were born out of the Good Friday Agreement, but we've actually grown to support collaboration across the island and to connect people. And one of the, I suppose, newer things that we've done, well, it's not new so much now, it's 2 years old, is launch a series of support for women entrepreneurs. So it's all funded by the Shared Ireland Enterprise Scheme, funded by the Government of Ireland. And it basically brings us at Intertrade Ireland together with Invest Northern Ireland and Enterprise Ireland to address some areas that we felt needed a bit of work, I suppose. One of those being supports for women entrepreneurs. We've done a lot of work on this in the past couple of years. One of the areas that we identified whenever we did a bit of research was that while there is a lot of supports out there, so North and South, there's a lot of supports for businesses. I would always say, I think we discussed this before, there's a lot actually. So it's trying to figure out what you know and what you don't know. And even for women entrepreneurs, there's a number of things popping up as well, which is brilliant to see. But we've noticed that there's a wee bit of a gap where women are starting businesses, but whenever you get to that growth and that scaling stage, the supports, they're just a bit thinner, I suppose. And we identified a gap in both North and South of Ireland to address that. So we launched a series of programs called we've got We Build, which is for women who are interested in developing a technical product, and that's delivered by Tech Founder. And we've got We Scale, which you did, delivered by Awaken Hub, and it's for women seeking to scale their businesses. We've got We Grow, which is delivered by Women in Business and Network Ireland, and it's for women who are seeking like strategic growth across the island. And then recently we've launched We Venture as well. So it's a bit different. It's for women researchers who are exploring entrepreneurship and commercializing their research. So quite a lot. Even trying to keep track of them as I'm talking about them, like, yeah, it's been a busy few years seeing them all
0: run. You know, I've been lucky enough to take part in We Grow and We Scale, and they're phenomenal programs, but with access to phenomenal mentors, coaches, other women in business that literally blew my mind.
1: Yeah.
0: And recognizing that we all actually have similar problems within our business, regardless of the size of our business. And I think that bringing it all together and having that pathway into like the We Grow, and then I went into We Scale, I never knew that there was anything like that for the progression of a business.
1: Yeah. And like a feeling of all those, a lot of it is network building, quite literally network building, role model building, and getting you to see your business could be bigger. It's really ambition raising. I think that's what whenever we went out to do a bit of the research, it was ambition raising was the main thing. A lot of the research, and I kind of hate this, to be honest, everyone asks, you know, why women entrepreneurship supports, why is that a thing? And then the answer a lot of people would say is, oh, well, women lack confidence. And I kind of, yes, to a degree, but it's not necessarily that they lack confidence. Not, I think sometimes that sounds like it's a failure on the woman. Whereas my thing is, it's a societal thing that over the years, we've allowed it to happen, that women maybe feel that they can't start businesses, that there's barriers to them, like childcare and caring responsibilities, that they're not seeing it as much, you know, it's that role model effect. And I think these programs, you're in a room with a load of women, they're all doing different things, and you're seeing, oh, she's doing this and she's doing this, and oh my gosh, that person has that network and maybe I could do that. And you just start to see more of your potential.
0: Yeah.
1: And I think that's why those programs are so needed.
0: So important. And I completely agree with that, because that ambition and that bite and that drive that I got by seeing the other women in the room that were earning tens, if not 20s, if not 30s of millions, some of them were in the hundreds of millions, and I'm sitting beside them and I'm actually doubting why I'm here. But then sitting beside them and recognizing they're just another human being having a human experience, and they've had similar experiences that I was having at that time in my business, and they were able to help me get up that ladder a whole lot faster.
1: Yeah, absolutely. And I even think there's something to be said for sometimes you do these programs and I think it removes the risk of failure, or the fear of failure, sorry, because ultimately it's a numbers game. Some people will start businesses and begin to grow them and scale them and it just won't work out for whatever reason, the timing or whatever. And what I'm starting to see a lot more of is that happening to women and them just going again, because actually they've been working on another idea in the background. It's almost like a serial entrepreneurship thing. Once you start, you just can't stop. You get addicted to it. And I'm seeing a lot more women do that pattern, which is really encouraging, because for me, that is confidence to go through the process of starting a business. Maybe it doesn't work out. It doesn't mean that the learnings you had and that experience go to waste. You just take them into the next idea. And I think there's like a statistic that the second business you start is always, you know, makes sense. It's always been more successful because of what you've learned. And I'm seeing that. Like, I had a friend recently, she went through a program in Northern Ireland. She did a product, which is very, very hard actually at the moment to do product as opposed to tech, just because it's a physical thing you have to look after and build. And she did everything right. She did a program. She did, got an investor on board, did everything. And it just didn't happen. When it actually launched, the market wasn't maybe where she thought it was and nobody bought it. And she had to fold it. And a lot of people would be like, I have a failed business, therefore I'm going to go back to what I did before. She's straight back at it. Now she's doing a tech product because she learned she doesn't like product.
0: Yeah, don't want a physical product. Yeah, you don't want the hardship of bringing stock in and holding stock and all
1: but
0: the things.
1: But she's just
0: that
1: going straight for it again. And she's literally taken everything that she learned from the first one into this next one. And I'm like, look at you go. And that's what I'm starting to see. Is that
0: because
1: pattern.
0: She's becoming fearless now.
1: Absolutely.
0: And not afraid of the failure, but learning from the previous mistakes and going, okay, right, I did that wrong the first time. I won't do that again. Yes. And I can springboard into that next
1: thing. And a lot of the people and the programs and things that she did, a lot of the networks that she built on those programs are supporting her with the second business. Those networks never go away. Regardless of what happens with your business, they stay with you forever, whatever you decide to do.
0: Absolutely. And, you know, I think networking, I love networking. It gets to the point though where you can't be at everything anymore, especially as your business grows. But the people that you've cultivated into that close-knit community, they will literally answer the phone at 4 o'clock in the morning to any question that you might have. And as well, if you've cultivated that community with like-minded people who are either on the same journey or 10 steps ahead of you or 2 steps behind you, and you're all willing to help each other. Mm-hmm. It's just phenomenal what women can do for each other.
1: And peer to peer.
0: Yeah. I've never had access to that before doing these types of programs.
1: That's really great to hear. Yeah. Really happy for that.
0: Yeah. And but
1: it's our first time doing them.
0: Yeah,
1: so, you know, we're learning as well.
0: I've been involved heavily with networking. Mm-hmm. But there's a lot of networking that is just a cup of tea or a cup of coffee where there's no real information shared. There's no trust built.
1: Yes.
0: But in these programs, like, we literally broke down crying, I don't know how many times, because of whatever the real struggle was within the business. And then all these other people are coming and going, I actually had that same problem 2 years ago or a week ago, and this is how I navigated my way through it. Or actually, I don't know how you're going to navigate, but I know this other person who will be phenomenal at helping you get there. Yeah. Because of the trust that those rooms build for you.
1: You can be vulnerable in those rooms in a way that I don't think you can in other places. Mm-hmm. And as you say, it's a great blend of you can be vulnerable and you can ultimately be yourself completely. You can bring your full self to the table in these programs, share it with other women. But then as you'll have experienced with your programs, you get back to business, you sit down, you meet the people, you know, it's still serious business. You're still learning everything that you need to know to grow
0: it's
1: it.
0: It's the accountability.
1: It's the blend.
0: Yeah. You know, that last program, the We Scale program, was so intense, and we met each other and we stayed overnight together and stuff like that. Mm-hmm. And initially I was really allergic to the whole idea of going and spending 2 days in Cork or wherever we were. And then I saw the value of it when I was there. Mm-hmm. Initially I was like, no, I'm not going to, like, that's 2 days out of the business.
1: Yeah, hard.
0: But then the accountability of, what did you say you were going to do? Mm-hmm. And then you meet again 3 or 4 weeks later. Did you do what you say you were going to do?
1: Yeah.
0: And the growth in those businesses in such a short period of time is phenomenal.
1: Yeah, absolutely.
0: Speaking about those groups and those programs, what led you to start your own business?
1: Oh, I haven't even
0: started. Seems you're on the board of all these other businesses.
1: I haven't even actually started, to be honest. We were talking about it before we started here, but I haven't even formed the company structure yet, which is, I think, 101 of starting a business. But a couple of years ago, I had, it's I've been involved in the entrepreneurship world for 4 or 5 years now. And before that, I did come from charity, arts, culture, social enterprise-y world, I suppose. And it was a very big shift for me. But I noticed when I went into the entrepreneurial ecosystem, I was suddenly surrounded by people starting stuff and entrepreneurship. And I do believe entrepreneurship's infectious. And I don't come from family business. And I think if you don't come from family business, you don't naturally gravitate towards entrepreneurship. I didn't have a mum or a dad that had their own thing as such. And so it never occurred to me before this world that I could even do it. I thought people just were born entrepreneurs, quite honestly. And now I have a full confidence that you can make an entrepreneur. You can do that to yourself. So from seeing people around me start businesses in my job and being lucky enough to support them and being lucky enough, I love my job because I get to be there for the highs and the lows. Like, I'll have entrepreneurs. I've had people who win grants and things who've been on our wee programs that phone me literally just to go, Meg, I won this thing and I did. And I love it. They even think they can phone me. It's wonderful because I get to hear all the good news. Being around all that for ages, I kind of got the bug. And then I saw that a lot of my friends and family were having kids, and I kind of saw that a lot of children, they grow so fast. So by the time they had new clothes on their backs, they were already in the next age, and they were growing out of their toys, they were growing out of prams, just everything. And I am a big environmentalist at heart. I love sustainability. I love reuse. All my clothes are secondhand, all this stuff. And I couldn't understand why we were having a cost of living crisis and young families were struggling to afford stuff. And then all this stuff exists. And then another issue is that a lot of families even struggle to donate and get rid of stuff because charity shops are full of it. They actually close their doors now a lot of times to children's items. They won't take a lot of stuff. Then starts the big guilt complex of, I can't donate it. I've got no immediate family one ready to take it. I don't want to dump it because it's good stuff. So what do you do? And I kind of thought, well, all we need is an event. And I also used to be an events manager. So that's part of my background. So I decided just to pilot it, and I literally called it a pilot, even though it was a community initiative. So that's my day job wording coming in. But I love a pilot. My favorite thing is say it's a pilot, and if it doesn't work out, then we all just take the learnings and move on with our lives. So I took this like non-pressurized approach and decided to run a pilot. And I thought it was going to be my friends and family just showing up. And actually loads of people I've never met before in my community turned up, and I had we rented a place in Belfast called Banana Block, and the place was rammed with people, like hundreds taking part in the swap. And I made it a wee bit different. It wasn't just sort of a swap event. I brought a lot of arts and creativity because I used to work in the arts. I brought a lot of artist friends in to do things with the kids to encourage people to bring children, because it was very important for me that this isn't an event that happened when the children weren't there. Like, outside of them, they need to see community in action, especially with the way the world is now. I just think everyone needs to see community in action. And then I realized it was successful, and I decided to do a few more. Every single time I ran them, I had more people. I was, we had slots that you book, and I was booking out slots in 2 hours. So 100 slots were just gone. So 100 families would just book straight away. People I don't know, which blew my mind that, people I don't know want to do this.
2: Strangers.
1: Yeah, really. Strangers want to
2: come
1: do my
2: and take
1: thing.
2: Part.
1: Yeah. Which speaks to the idea. And I was getting loads of feedback from people. Because it works in two ways. If you're someone who's an environmentalist and you care about the planet, it's perfect for that. But if you're somebody who's actually struggling, it works for you there. And I loved it because I had a woman come up to me at an event, and she said that she was really struggling. I think her wee boy's birthday was coming up and she couldn't afford toys for him. And she's just like, I got like a full new thing for him, and I've got loads of things for him. And nobody pays money for this, by the way. Nobody pays for the wee swap.
2: So if I came, support. Do I have to bring something to swap out?
1: Yeah. So the way it works is you actually come, you give it to me the weekend in advance. We have two events. So you have the drop-off weekend where everyone who's given stuff, you book to do this. And then you come back the next weekend and you get first dibs. But because we have so much stuff, I open the doors to anybody. So after a certain time, doors open and everybody comes in and just texts whatever they need. Doesn't matter if you've given stuff. So I would say, like, carers, community groups, preschools, women who are pregnant women, like, you can come and lift, because you obviously don't have anything to give. I would have a surplus then of things from age not to two. And I'm seeing like things with tags, like, it's really good high quality stuff, and it just works for everybody. And people have come up to me after saying, I'm really struggling, but I didn't feel like a charity case. People felt very much like this community. Felt like a community event. I didn't feel, you didn't make me feel like I was in need. not that there's anything wrong with being in need. It's just, you never want someone to feel like that, because as far as I'm concerned, it's there. I have just been quite literally running it on the side for fun. And then somebody mentioned to me, would you ever think of doing this? You know, actually starting a business with it. So this year, I brought in a co-founder, Anna, last year. I would have worked with her in the arts. And then this year, we started the process of exploring what it might be like. And because I have a full-time job and I'm very happy in my job, I again chose not to take it too seriously, which is my key. If anyone's thinking of starting a business, don't take it too seriously in the start. Sometimes, you know, just a lightly, lightly gentle approach is quite good. And I was saying to Sarah earlier, you know, I've struggled with the setup immediately, which is so ironic because as somebody who works in the ecosystem and is exposed to all the programs and all the supports and everything, for me to literally get stuck at what do you even form your company as?
2: I know, but you
1: it's like business 101.
2: When you're in it, mm-hmm. you can't see the wood for the trees. You can't take that helicopter approach. And so that's why when I was on We Scale and We Grow and you get a mentor or you get your core group, they can see your business from a helicopter point of view and help you navigate and make these decisions a lot faster. And that was what the power of that was for me, because I knew what I was doing. I knew how to run my courses, how to sell my courses and all that, but I didn't know how to take me out of the business, you know? And so for even for what you're saying in terms of the company structure, it will only be when you have conversations with similar social enterprises like me and figure out how I've navigated it or how Leanne has navigated it or how Mary has navigated it in their businesses, because those kind of conversations don't happen. You can't Google those. You don't get an answer through Google. They're one-on-one coffee conversations.
1: Yes, exactly. So I actually did start to have those kind of conversations and it's just been put on the side lately because I'm supposed to get married this year, which no one told me that in and of itself as a full-time job. Planning a wedding. So I decided after the wedding, we'll see. But I also approached it from another perspective, which was just quite literally an experiment to see what entrepreneurship feels like, because I felt it was really important as somebody who designs these supports and wants to see women succeed and, you know, is providing these supports on the market, I suppose. I wanted to see what it felt like to be an entrepreneur, which I think is really important to build the empathy and to understand that
2: from the inside out.
1: Kind of from the inside out. Like, what is it? I had to build a website for the WeSwap. And like the hours that I lost to just the finest detail of trying to figure out how to build a website. Hours of my life. The weekend's gone.
2: Yeah.
1: Because that's how. And then also the feeling of running a side business, because quite a lot of women, when they start businesses, it is a side thing for a long time.
2: You know, because they need that protection. Mm-hmm. You know, there has to be a safety net. I only had this conversation with another person in the radio station today. Like, we need that safety net initially until it's successful enough that it can replace a wage. You're not going to take that leap.
1: No, not at all.
2: Especially if you've got a family to support or anything.
1: Well,
2: like
1: I was going to say, and then you add on your care responsibilities and things on top of it, and you kind of then, the picture becomes clear as to why women are struggling to grow and scale businesses. That's, you know, that's exactly the pathway. So providing sort of the supports that Entertrade Ireland and the Sharing Enterprise Scheme provide is really necessary. And all of the market, like there's a lot of women's entrepreneurship supports out there. And I'm personally delighted about it because now women have choice. They have options. They can literally look around and go, that's for me. Because they're all a wee bit different. You look at them all and there's a wee nuance to each one and even where they take place. And it's important that women have options, for everybody to have options, really.
2: It gives you agency, it gives you choice. Yeah. It gives you the ability to learn and grow and aim for something different. Because I think what it gave me was progression.
1: Yeah.
2: You know, it didn't just stop. There was a stepping stone to the next and a stepping stone to the next, because I'm like a serial learner, love learning. And when there's nothing new to learn, I become stagnant. And then I procrastinate about doing the things I should be doing. Yeah. Whereas when I'm in that kind of ecosystem, I'm constantly, I'm going to do this. I'm going to get really excited. And I think that that's the feeling that you get from that entrepreneurship thing. It's like constantly starting something new.
1: Week by week.
2: Like,
1: absolutely. And then I do hear, you know, it's almost then sometimes it can tip into maybe overwhelm. There's a lot, because I'm sure whenever you're in the programs, you're getting so many ideas about what you could do. And then,
2: or people telling you should be doing this.
1: Sometimes, yes, you get a lot of people going, you should do this. It's learning also how to go with your own gut, which is a skill you have to learn. Some people say that as a negative about things. I'm like, everyone has to learn when to take opinions and when to leave them. That's another important life skill. that you get taught through doing anything. But ultimately, having choice and all those ideas and you get to pick. And I'm just like, how exciting that we have these now.
2: Mm-hmm.
1: And I
2: hope what do you hear most though from the women who contact InterTrade Ireland? Do they know about what's available to them? Do they even know where to go looking for
1: it? A lot of them just don't know what they don't know.
2: Yeah.
1: I think that's literally it. And I think it's very easy as somebody who works within the ecosystem, because I know a lot, my day job is literally, I have to know as much as I can. Even I don't know everything. If you ask me a difficult question on certain things, I might go, I don't even know, you know,
2: that answer.
1: Everything.
2: Yeah.
1: How do you go find that answer? And I'm always really happy when they do reach out to InterTrade Ireland and literally ask us, because we're there to help. But it is overwhelming. And there's an assumption. It's very easy when you work in the ecosystem to make the assumption that they assume that they know what their local enterprise office is. You know, I remember talking to somebody in Northern Ireland who phoned me about a business, and it was a wee bit too early stage for what we could support. But I quite like when someone phones me or I'm talking to somebody, I don't like just to go, we don't do that, and put the phone down. So I was like, what, tell me about your business. And she told me, and I was like, well, since you're so early stage, go to your local enterprise agency, because that's the equivalent of a Leo in Northern Ireland. And she literally was like, what's that? What's a Leo? And I was going, surely that's obvious. It's, you know, every single town has one. It's the business office. You'll see the sign. No, why would she know that? I assumed she would know that, but why would she know that? If she's new to business, of course she won't. And then you're kind of going, well, obviously then you'll go to your Enterprise Ireland, or you'll go to Invest. Why, you know, what's Invest Ireland? What's Enterprise Ireland? What's InterTrade? I get asked a lot, what's InterTrade Ireland? So I think it's a key also for people, especially like myself in the ecosystem, to not just assume that people know anything. And it's not coming from a place of ignorance or not doing their homework either. It's just a lot out there.
2: And like that, you come up with an idea, mm-hmm. you think it's going to be a successful business. You probably just Google how to start a swap an event or whatever. And then Google will come back to you with like a 10-step framework. Uh-huh. You follow that 10-step framework. It takes off. You make a bit of money, but then that's all you know until something else goes wrong. And then you go, oh, I need to find an answer to this.
1: Yes. And then we would find that women would have a fear of failure would be the thing really as well. And every decision becomes much more fraught with the cons. What are the cons of this decision? So it's getting the understanding, getting the correct advice, and giving confidence in your decision making, I think, is the key at the very start. Because even when I was doing the wee swap, I was never sure I was doing the right thing. You're kind of going, oh, this feels like it. We'll see how it goes. And then suddenly whenever the stakes become a bit higher, you know, that's the difficulty. Like a big thing with women is their first employee. Hiring that first employee is really hard, because that's you saying, you almost are taking responsibility for another person.
2: Yeah.
1: And you're barely able to look after yourself. You're trying your best, and you're maybe also caring responsibilities, things. You're trying to keep everything spinning. And if you have to bring someone else in, you know,
2: but there are supports for that too.
1: Well, that's kind of what we hope a lot of our programs will do, is just give you the confidence to make those, what are normal business milestones, and just to make them and keep going for them and learn the risks and do it anyway, really. And then, sure, my theory is if it doesn't work out, you wind up your company and you go again. You'll have a better idea the next time. You know, just keep going. Once it's in you, it doesn't go.
2: We're running out of time here, but I really want to know how you advertised the wee swap that it became so well known so fast.
1: I just had an Instagram. I literally set up an Instagram page and put it out, and nobody else was doing it. I think maybe this year I've seen a few more pop up, because I'm loving to see there's a lot more secondhand stuff popping up. So maybe someone else is doing it now, but there was just nobody else doing it. And I think that was it. And I could see when I did a post, I could see women tagging their mates. It was literally like going, okay, this is on. And they were just tagging their friends. And then suddenly I had a whole range of people that I've never seen before. I've done a lot of social media stuff, which was also a learning for me, because I'd never done social media before. Like making reels and all, it's quite intense.
2: I know.
1: Yeah, it takes a lot of time. Yeah.
2: A lot of time.
1: So much time.
2: So is it the Wee Swap?
1: The Wee Swap, yeah.
2: Yeah. On Instagram.
1: Yeah, yeah. So if any entrepreneurs want to see what it looks like,
2: follow the growth.
1: You can go, you can see what that's like.
2: But if anybody needs to reach out to InterTrade Ireland,
1: yeah.
2: And especially if they're from the South, they can
1: absolutely. So you can email us at WE, so it's for Women's Entrepreneurship, WE@intertradeireland.com, and you'll get our team. And it's actually I'm talking to you at a really good time because we're recruiting for both We Grow and We Scale. So We Grow is closing on Monday the 7th of September at 12 p.m. at 12 noon, that is. And We Scale is open for applications and closing on Monday the 21st of September at 12 noon. And then We Build is actually opening in autumn as well. So if you like the sound of any of the programs I talked about or are interested in them, now's a really good time. You can go onto our website as well, intertradeireland.com. And yeah,
2: and the applications are really easy also.
1: That's good feedback. That's good to hear. I'm happy. Yeah, we try to make them as easy as possible.
2: And in fairness, if you know your business the way you should know your business, it's a really easy form to fill out.
1: Good. I'm happy to hear that because that we worked hard to make sure it was accessible and not too burdensome for busy founders.
2: Yeah, absolutely. And I highly recommend all programs. You should definitely take part.
1: Thank you
2: so much for joining me today, Meg. What I'm taking away from this conversation is the power of curiosity, connection, and being willing to try something new. Whether it's building a business, a community, or simply exploring an idea, sometimes it starts with the what if. Huge thank you to Meg McGill. To anyone that's listening, go look at intertradeireland.ie and don't forget to go look at Their We Swap on Instagram. You've been listening to Ladies to Launch with me, Sarah Naylor. Keep backing yourself, keep connecting and keep launching. Coming up next, we have Mary O'Kane with Perfectly Imperfect Parenting. 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

Stop the Wedding by Ash is a new single on her fourth solo album. 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

0: And finally, we have Sam Smith's new album, Hazel Eyes. Sam Smith said this album was made with their close friends over 3 years. 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
1: Sophisticated lyrics, delicate melodies, subtle rhythms. 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
4: Hey! Thank you to Sarah Naylor for another great edition of Ladies Who Launch. And welcome back to Perfectly Imperfect Parenting with me, Dr. Mary O'Kane. This week, I'm joined by Helena Walsh and Gillian Corbally. Guys, this is the perfect time to have Helena and Gillian on the show as we all get back to school, because Helena is an assistant principal and primary teacher, a play therapist, an accredited child and adolescent psychotherapist. Gillian is also an assistant principal, primary school teacher, junior infants class, my favourite, and she's a learning partner with Mary Eye College and also with the NCCA. But you may actually know Helena and Gillian through their podcast, the Playful Lens podcast. And that's what they're here to talk to us about, play in the primary school classroom. Welcome to the show, guys.
5: Thank you so much, Mary.
6: For having us, Mary. We're delighted to be here.
4: Guys, I'm looking forward to this conversation. I suppose maybe the dread hits us all mid-August or the end of August. I'm thinking, oh my gosh, all the back-to-school stuff starts coming out. And we can get hung up. I know as parents, we do. We get hung up on the academics. And it suddenly becomes this idea of, oh my gosh, my child should be back to work. That sort of attitude. What I love about your work and what I love about your podcast is that you're reminding not only teachers, but you're reminding parents that learning should be play-based. Helena, can I start with you? Because I want to ask both of you just to tell us a little bit, I suppose, about your play journey, how you came to that realisation.
6: Thanks, Mary. Well, I'm going to be very honest and say I was a sceptic. So Astor came about in about 2010, 2011, I think, and I had the privilege of training as an Astor tutor. So this is when we moved to more play-based learning. And I remember the first time I went to learn about this in the local education centre, I came away rolling my eyes, going, oh God, they're just like, my junior and senior infants have such a high standard of literacy and numeracy, and we work so hard, and these standards are going to just drop and fall by the wayside now with all this plain nonsense. But it was best practice. That's what the NCCA were asking us to do, and the children loved it. So I was curious about it. And like I mentioned, after my first session, I started giving it a go, and then I had the privilege of training as an Astor tutor. And that's where, oh, I heard amazing speakers like Dr. Jacqueline Fallon, Dr. Mary Roach. And I was really excited about this. And I was like, oh, I didn't understand all of this. When I was dismissing play and saying, oh, this is just dumbing stuff down, because I really didn't understand what play was going to bring. So I fully embraced it. But I was always a little bit conflicted, because the whole idea of Astor is that we were going to facilitate child-led play, and we were going to use playful learning and how we teach across the day. And I struggled with the child-led play, because I felt like this has to link to a learning objective. It was called at the time, learning outcomes, we call them now. And very often when the children were playing, I would see like a little fella, and he, you know, had poured loads of water into the sand tray, and he was splashing about in it, and he was rubbing the sand up his arms, and others were joining in, and they were having great fun. And I felt like, okay, this is child-led play. This is what I'm supposed to be doing. But really, is there any learning here? Is there any value in this? So that's what led me, I suppose, to the Children's Therapy Centre, where I found the most perfect course for it. Answered all of my questions. When I studied play therapy, we're looking at the language of play and what's going on underneath the surface, which is the knowledge I didn't have as a teacher. Throughout that training, then I realised, oh, play is everything. Play is It's how children learn. It's how they make sense of their worlds. It's how their brains develop. It is the through key for all development. It is the foundation for their social and emotional learning. And without that, the academics that I'm really passionate about, yeah. I want my children to have a high standard, they're not going to stick as well. So I suppose I'm really passionate about helping parents and teachers become play literate so that we can see the value in that play and realise that actually it's not a waste of time. The best thing that we can be doing in our classroom.
4: Oh, Helena, I love that so much. I honestly believe an awful lot of teachers are going to relate. I think it's a fear. And as you say, maybe it's within teacher training and it would be the same sort of an early ed at times. I want to focus on those outcomes. Mm-hmm. And that can take over and leave you too scared mm-hmm. to allow the freedom that can change learning, absolutely yeah. change it, help it to thrive.
6: And what I found was, you know, that little person who was putting the sand and water up his arms, what I couldn't see at the time was, okay, that's really sensory. That's getting comfortable in mess and I can tolerate it on my skin because sometimes life is messy, Mary, and I need to learn how to cope with it. So that's what he was doing. The fun and the laughter with all his friends around the sand tray, that's bonding. Yeah. That's relationship building. That yeah. shared joy is what helps him feel connected and I belong here. Mm. This is important. The independence it took to set it up and, you know, so many skills that were developed. But what's really important, Mary, is I couldn't see that value at the time, but he was getting all of those benefits regardless. So I suppose play is a risk for teachers. Often we feel like, is this what's going on here? But I suppose once we can trust, once children are engaged, they are learning, they will get the benefits. Even if I can't see all the benefits to it, if a child is engaged, they're learning.
4: It's taking a leap of faith, isn't it? Sometimes
6: yeah,
4: it is.
6: Time.
4: It absolutely is. Gillian, what about you then?
5: So I started teaching when I was in senior infants, and my first year of teaching senior infants would have been more traditional. Lots of workbooks, lots of academics, and you know, that kind of more traditional teaching that we're used to. And I enjoyed it. But then I was asked as an infant teacher, the six infant teachers in our school went on the ASTRA course. And doing the course, I thought, no, this is me. So then my second, third years in senior infants, I just loved it. This is how I teach. I actually think I struggled with the traditional form of teaching and I just came into my own with the playful learning, the ASTER. Then I moved to second class and in our school we had ASTER in junior, senior and a little bit in first. And I kind of went against the grain a little bit and I had my different areas. I brought that playful learning in and I really enjoyed it and I saw how the second class thrived. But then I went to sixth class and I came into my own in sixth class. I'm very, very passionate about playful learning and play for older children. One of the things we often talk about is that, you know, in sixth class now we're looking at the real work. We're looking at the transition to secondary school and we need to just get knuckle down and get that work done. I look at it as they are still children and they're in their last year of primary school. And for me, that playful learning in sixth class was just incredible. And I think it's probably the highlight of my career and always will be. I just loved it, you know, giving the children the choice of the representation of their work. I don't think I realised what I was doing was playful learning. Since I've stepped out of it and with all of the conversations I've had now, with all the research I've done now, I can see now what I was doing, but I wasn't intentionally saying I'm doing play with sixth class. I would give them a project and I would say to them, you can do whatever way you want. So you can give me a poster, you can give me a digital representation, you can give me an interview.

0: he was incredible. He struggled to access the curriculum in the traditional way. So if I said, I want you to read that chapter and answer the questions in your copy, he can't do that. So what does he do? He starts messing. And all behaviour is communication. So he was communicating all through his school years, I can't do this, but I'm not going to tell you I can't do it. And I'm not losing great face in front of the lads there. So he starts the messing. So when I started giving him, you know, it wasn't for him, it was for the whole class that I gave this choice. And he produced the most amazing, amazing projects. And his dad said to me at the parent-teacher meeting, God, we'd be out in the shed there now and we'd be chatting. Now, I'm not doing the project for him, but give him a hand with it. And we've had conversations we haven't had before. So it led to other relationships being enhanced then. You know, it wasn't just in the classroom. But what happened was with him was he'd stand up. There wasn't a word written, but he could tell me all about the topic we're doing. So for me, that choice of representation, of access, of allowing him that freedom, allowed him the deeper learning. But he rose 10 feet tall and he became the one then, here, will you give us a hand with this? He had never had that. He was the messer in the class. I don't want him in the group now because he won't do anything. He became the one the children gravitated to because you're really good at this. Would you make us a model for whatever? So he found skills that he hadn't had. He hadn't realized that he had, and you know, he developed those skills. And for me, that's the standout
1: moment.
0: It's when you give children choice and when you allow them different materials. And I've two little boys myself. So I'd often bring in things from home and they're going, what are we doing with the magnetile? What are we doing with the blocks? So I think what I would be saying to teachers of senior classes is go down to the infant classes and borrow the stuff. Bring them back up. Just because they're 12 and 13 doesn't mean they don't like Play-Doh. Doesn't mean they don't like magnetiles. Doesn't mean they don't like building blocks. And there's so much that they can do with it. And there's so much deep learning that can come from that. So I think playful learning is just, it's kind of in me. And playful parenting. And I saw it when my children, particularly my first son, I could sit there and go, this is a carrot. This is this, whatever. But we were playing with the Tesco truck and he's now loading the carrots into the crate to put into the truck. And I just felt all the language is coming from that play, rather than me saying carrot, carrot, just comes naturally. So I think young children and with older children, my passion is with the middle to senior classes.
1: I love that you said that, Gillian, because I think, so I mean, I lecture in early ed and shout out for the early years educators. I mean, they are, everything is holistic learning and they're so aware of play. But I think in the primary school classroom, even now, when we think about more play-based learning, look at Ashler, we're only talking about the early years. Yeah. And I love that you have found ways, because I think teachers might be listening thinking, but that doesn't relate to me. But you've just shown us it does.
0: And I think that's where I came into my own. Like, I loved teaching senior infants. I'm currently teaching junior infants and I absolutely love it. However, I am a middle senior teacher and I love that challenge of, you know, bringing, how can I make this accessible for everybody? How can we have a bit of fun and how can we achieve those learning outcomes? So I think, you know, teachers, we do have a curriculum to cover and I think teachers kind of go, but okay, Astra's fine. I think people are still thinking of the Astra hour where we do play. So how do I fit that in into a senior classroom? Whereas what we're trying to do is that it's, you don't have an hour of play. It's playful learning throughout the day. It's in your Gaeilge lesson. It's in your English lesson. It's in your history lesson. If you're doing still images in history and the children can show you the topic that you're doing, that's playful learning. So I think teachers are probably doing a lot more than they think. That, you know, I think there is obviously a place for explicit teaching and that is in our redeveloped curriculum as well. But then you bring in those playful pedagogies and I think the teachers are probably doing more. So if I say, if you do debating with your class, if you do still images with your sixth class, that's playful pedagogies. So there are probably teachers going, oh, wait, now I am doing that. I think, and sometimes it's the language of play. Okay, but how do I bring play? I can't do an Ashter hour in sixth class. So I think we need to just change that thinking and say it's actually just playful pedagogies across the day, integration of your subjects. And I think teachers are doing a lot more than they give themselves credit for.
1: That is so interesting, isn't it? Because I think you're right. It's more difficult to define playfulness as we get older. And you know, one of the things I wanted to ask you, and it comes really from your own Instagram name. So Helena is actually on Instagram at Experiential Wellbeing. And I wanted you to then explain to the listeners what you mean when you talk about experiential wellbeing in the classroom.
2: Thanks, Mary. I know it's such a mouthful. Every time I mention it, eyes roll going, what? What? But I'm like, it does what it says on the tin. So I wouldn't have heard the word experiential, I think, until I went to train as a child and adolescent psychotherapist. And with the Children's Therapy Centre, our learning was experiential. So that meant one week, you know, we might have been making slime or there would have been basins in the classroom with lots of different sensory materials for us to go and explore.

0: And for me to kind of go, oh, well, that feels great. I love the way that feels, or that's yuck. And we experienced and had experiences. And then afterwards we went and we reflected. And then later the theory was added in to go, oh, that's why. And I suppose well-being is a buzz at the moment in our schools, Mary. And it's something that I feel it is being rolled out as a checklist. And it is a skill set that I'm going to teach you. They're children. And when children play, I'm going to quote you from Prendeville, when children play, they experience well-being.
1: Yes.
0: And, you know, I can teach you skills so you can give back to me verbatim how to build your resilience or what you do when you're sad and all that. But that's not a patch on actually experiencing it. And when children play, and I often draw, I suppose we learned an awful lot about the therapeutic powers of play when I was in college, and we learned about how it facilitates communication and how it enhances social relationships. And they're all really important when we talk about well-being. And I remember a little boy in my class, we were outside playing in junior infants, and it was the month of May, so we were outside and he was hunting for hedgehogs. That's what he was doing for his playtime. And when he came back in, we were reflecting on it and talking about what we did for our playtime. And he was talking about, and then Mary joined in, and you should have seen Mary. She was so determined. And Mary was across the table from him. And she grew, because he had this amazing language and amazing imagination, and all of the children were benefiting from it. And even up in fifth and sixth, because I was learning so much about play in college, I was like, I can't not let these children play. And this was before I redeveloped curriculum, so I felt a bit really uncertain. But Friday afternoons, we played.
1: Yeah.
0: And to see one child in particular stands out in my head, because his interests were different to maybe a lot of the other boys in the class. Football, football, football. He wasn't that into it, and he'd be working hard to maybe force himself to join in the football. But when it was playtime in the classroom on a Friday afternoon, he had skills that nobody would ever have known. And this was now, I was absolutely giving them choice. This wasn't a project. This wasn't that's the thing with our new curriculum. This is why we're so excited about it, because we have a place for child. They are totally leading the learning, and we're creating the environment together. And I'm actually asking the children, what would you like to play with? And we're seeing value in the relationship part and all that brings. And then we're taking that learning and linking it up to what Gillian has talked about, the playful pedagogy, so that the learning is really at the children's level. So Mary, if I had a magic wand in the morning, I would focus for primary school children on experiencing being well, experiencing joy.
1: Yeah.
0: And I think there's a huge part around education for us teachers, because we have a relational pedagogy now. Before I trained as a therapist, I really didn't understand my nervous system.
1: Yeah.
0: I didn't understand what connection actually was. We talk about connection now, but if I'm not connected to myself as a teacher, I have such a limited capacity to connect my pupils. If I'm not up there modeling, oh, I'm feeling really frustrated, or I'm feeling really annoyed, I'm going to take some deep breaths. If I'm not modeling all of that in my class, and then I'm telling children to do these things, it doesn't make sense. So I feel like it's a big ask to just put well-being out there and say, off you go, teach that. So I can completely understand why we default to what skills. So it's a checklist. So I've thought this, whereas I'm like, no. Let's bring this back.
2: Oh, I love your passion, Helena. I really do. And what you're saying links to something that Gillian, we were talking about before we actually came on air. And just for the listeners, you'll find Gillian separately on Instagram at the Glitter and Coffee Teacher. But you just mentioned to me before we came on air that you, as a teacher, can still feel the pressure to nearly get the workbooks done. And I suppose part of that pressure is me as a parent, and you're the parents out there. But can you tell us a little bit about that?
3: Yeah, I completely agree. So book publishers won't like me, but I'm not a big fan of the books. They are a great resource at times, but I don't agree with opening the book and working through the book, or I have to get every page covered. We cover so much in hands-on activities, in, you know, different ways that we don't need. And if the page is not done, I just would say to people, if that page is not done and somebody asks you, should the children then didn't learn it, talk to the children.
1: Yes.
3: So you can actually tell whether a child learned it. And just because they did the workbook doesn't mean they've learned it. You know, we've all written something something or done something, and then in a few months' time you go, I haven't a clue what that's about. Whereas if you talk to the children, that's the day we were playing with this, or that's the day we went outside, or, and then that triggers all the other, you know, it's a deeper kind of learning. So for me, I'm not a fan of working through the workbook. They have a place, but they're an ancillary tool. I found, certainly, I'm in a very large school, and certainly I found a couple of times, and with all the work that Helene and I are doing, all these amazing conversations we've had, we're both studying, I still felt that pressure when my colleagues are saying, well, we'll do that page in the book. There were times where I found, I'm not going to say I'm not doing that page. So we have a number, we have three streams of each. So we have, you know, a stream meeting, and there would be times where somebody'd say, so will we do that? Then we'll do the page in the book. And in my head, I'm going, I'm not doing that page because I'm doing X, Y, and Z. But I still didn't stand up and say, no, I'm not doing that. And we could do it this way. And last June, only 2 months ago, a couple of months ago, I was handing back the books to the children, and I did have a moment of going, those books aren't finished.
0: Yeah.
3: So I do completely understand. I am active on Instagram promoting play. We have our podcast. I'm studying. We're doing all this work. I'm a great advocate for not using them. And I had that moment, yes, going, oh, I'm nervous handing that back. So there is definitely a pressure on teachers to finish the workbook. They could be finished and there's no learning done, or there's no work done in the workbook, but there's huge learning done. So that's the angle I'm coming at. If I'm feeling nervous, and I'm not saying I'm an expert, but I am, you know, involved in this area, how are other teachers feeling? So how are teachers feeling going, I actually cannot send that book home? Or what if the principal comes in? Or what if an inspector comes in? Or what if a parent comes back to me and says, did you not do anything this year? I think we need to be able to use our professional dialogue. We are amazing as teachers. And as I said earlier, teachers are doing so much more playful pedagogy than they're giving themselves credit for. So don't worry about the workbook and have the courage to stand up and say, well, look, this is how we did that. So I hear what you're saying, that the book is not finished, but the learning didn't come from the book. The learning came from X, Y, and Z. And again, talk to the children. So if parents are listening to this and parents are going, gosh, your books all came home, not finished. Did you do anything there about autumn? Yeah. And then the child starts to talk, listen to your child and listen to what they're saying, you know, and they come home and they're going, and so in autumn, this happens and that happens and the other happens. Talk to your child before you jump to the fact that the learning isn't covered. So, you know, deeper learning comes from experiential, hands-on experiences and playful pedagogies rather than completing a workbook.
2: You know, it strikes me that I really believe that change is in motion. Mm-hmm. I believe it is. But we're definitely on a learning curve. And I suppose even Ashter was maybe the first step in that process. And I mean, that's not today or yesterday. But we're getting there slowly, slowly. I think maybe the school environment is changing. It has to come from societal understandings of what a school should be. I'm so passionate about the number of children feeling distress, particularly in the secondary school setting. But I think we really need to use this, the whole idea of play, to rethink the school context. And parents need to, I suppose, get a better understanding. And it strikes me your work is doing that.
3: Well, I hope it is. And so obviously we are trying to get across to schools, to school leaders as well, and to teachers. But we are trying to aim at parents as well, so that they know what's going on in the classrooms. So that if the book comes home not finished, that you know what, that there is learning going on and that it's actually deeper learning. So we really hope that we are trying to do that. And I think what we need schools and parents to know is that it's not like Ashter was. It's not like we have an hour of play and that's the only play that happens. Get rid of that hour of play and use that for a different subject. But it's integrated throughout it. Integrate your subjects. See where you can fit it all together. Put one big plan of work into place. Everything won't fit, of course, but more holistic.
2: Yeah.
3: You know, it's much more holistic. And then you've got that playful pedagogy throughout it. It's not a set time for play. Yes. And it's not, I think what we need to say to everybody is that play is not a program that we're trying to cover. It's not the phonics program. It's not it's a methodology. Yeah. And it states that in the curriculum.
2: Yeah.
3: You know, that it's a methodology.
2: I'm telling you something, guys. First of all, I have to say, I love your passion, both of you. I absolutely do. But I hope that whether there are teachers or parents listening, I think always in September, it's this feeling of going into a new year. But this message you are getting out there is so important. I'd love you potentially to come back at the end of the school year and have another conversation about the same topic. But I have to say, I think I love listening to your work. I love listening to the podcast. If listeners are wondering what the actual podcast is, if they want to be reassured, heard, whether you're a teacher or a parent. It's called the Playful Lens Podcast. And can I ask you both, just to let the listeners know again, where they'll find you on Instagram? So Helena,
0: I'm at Experiential Wellbeing.
2: And Gillian,
3: I'm the Glitter and Coffee Teacher.
2: And I'm telling you something, guys, if you listen to either of the ladies separately, or if you have a listen to the Playful Lens Podcast, it'll put a smile on your face going into September, because I think you're reassuring parents in particular that we're really moving towards a much better child-centered way of learning. Thank you so much for coming in and joining us, guys. I've loved the conversation, and definitely we'll do it again at the end of the year when you're at the end of your tether.
3: Yes, yes. And thank you for having us.
0: Thanks, Mary.
3: Thank you.
2: Thank you so much. Thank you to everybody for listening in. Thank you to producer Stephen. Do stay tuned. We have Curiosity next, followed by Connor at Curtain Up at 1, and Stephen and the Sports Zone guys are in at 2 o'clock with all your live sports coverage. This has been Dr. Mary O'Kane with another episode of Perfectly Imperfect Parenting. Hope to see you again, same time next week.
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4: Hey Dublin, it's Michael O'Kane here. It's the 4th of September, and this is what happened on this day in music. In 1976, the Bee Gees went to number one in the US singles charts with You Should Be Dancing, the group's third US number one and fifth UK number one. It was this single which launched the trio's career into the disco stardom. In 2008, the first guitar taught by Jimi Hendrix on stage was sold for a whopping £280,000 at an auction in the UK. The Fender Stratocaster was burnt at the end of his set in Montreal back in 1967. Quite a lot of birthdays today, so let's get through them. First off, English singer-songwriter and guitar player James Bay. American singer and queen Beyoncé also has her birthday today, born on this day in 1981. And a personal favourite of mine, UK producer Mark Ronson, who, among having many hits with Christina Aguilera, Adele and Lady Gaga, had the 2006 UK number one single with Amy Winehouse, Valerie. Ronson was born on this day in 1975. I'm from Michael O'Kane, and that's what happened on this day in music.
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those who can hear me, I say, do not despair. The misery that is now upon us is but the passing of greed, the bitterness of men who fear the way of human progress. The hate of men will pass, and dictators die, and the power they took from the people will return to the people. And so long as men die, liberty will never perish. 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
6: Hello, hello, hello. Welcome to it. And a very happy Friday to you. We made it through the week. What a crazy week it's been, I tell you what. It's going to be breezy today. Sunny spells developing later. Dry this morning. Isolated showers are possible this afternoon and evening. We've got highs of 17 to 18 degrees with a moderate to fresh and gusty westerly breeze. Well, I got a message in from Don already this morning. There's an incident at the Nace Road Junction to Long Mile Road inbound. There is a truck stopped and there are delays there, so traffic is bunching up behind it to the Redcar roundabout. Also, do take note, EU ministers are meeting at Dublin Castle today. Rolling road closures are expected between 7.45 and 8.30, but we'll keep you updated. You keep in touch as well. You can voice note, text or WhatsApp us 087 179 1032. Let's do this thing. Good morning.

0: Brilliant stuff, Little Mix and David Guetta doing their thing. 7:04 it is, and let's have a little look around the roads. On the N7, it's slow from Newlands Cross. The N4 is slowing you down slightly at Junction 2, and there are slight delays on the Airport Link Road as well. Coming down the M50, a bit busy getting on from the M1, and it's all a long stretch of stop-start traffic from before Junction 5 Finglas to Junction 13, heavy around Junction 6, and again from the Westlink Bridge to Clover Hill, and also looking very congested from Junction 11 to Junction 12. Northbound, we've got slight delays on the M11 at Junction 5 Bray North, bit busy Junction 9 Redcow to the Westlink Bridge, and also slight delays before Junction 6 until just before Junction 4. On the north side of the city, it's a bit busy through Fairview. Gardiner Street will slow you down slightly, and we've also got slight delays on Sentry Exit Slip and Coolock Lane. On the Swords Road, probably only about 8 to 9 minutes from the flyover to clear Griffith Avenue. It's a bit slow on Drumcondra Road as well. Elsewhere, not too bad. There's a little bit of a slowdown at St. Peter's Church on Cabra Road. Church Street is a little slow from Constitution Hill down to the Quays. And on the south side, we've got delays at Island Bridge. It's heavy on the right turn to Kilmainham. The Nace Road, so there was an incident there at the junction for Longmar Road. That's been cleared. It's very heavy, though, from the Redcow to Bluebell. Coming down the N11, it's pretty heavy at the moment at Stillorgan Park Road. And the canal, not too bad there. Coming in, no problems. Going up the other way, it's probably about 2 or 3 light changes at Ranelagh. The south side of the city centre, Harrington Street, is going to slow you down slightly. And that's pretty much it. Morning to my crew in studio. Been holding me up all week. Hi, guys.
1: Hello.
2: Good morning.
0: Jeez, that, summer-winter change, summer-autumn change got me, man. It got me real good. Sounds sexy, though, I think.
2: Yeah, raspy, sounds great.
0: Everyone's like, are you related to Eartha Kitt?
2: It sounds really good.
0: I was like,
2: good.
0: Yeah, I am, actually. Exciting weekend. There's so much happening. Loads of tickets going on sale for various gigs and stuff today. Mm-hmm. Are you? He's honest.
1: What am
0: Steven's
1: I?
0: Steven's like,
1: yes.
0: The best.
1: What have I got? No, I think I'm covered.
0: Are
1: I think
0: you covered?
1: I've got everything. I got in there early.
0: I feel like you could make a job out of getting people tickets, but it is a luck thing as well. But you're obviously lucky.
1: I wouldn't say that, am I? I don't know. I just, yeah. I'm determined.
0: You lock in.
1: I'm just determined. But it's the most stressful thing ever, getting tickets.
0: I find it so stressful.
2: And I hate it.
0: That sometimes I just don't bother. I'm just like, oh, I can't
1: it's
0: be
1: not worth
0: I can't
1: it.
0: Be bothered.
1: Yeah. Yeah. And then you miss out, and it's
0: completely
1: kind of sad. But
0: I honestly feel like I've got massive FOMO for the fight tomorrow now.
1: Yes.
2: Yeah.
1: Yeah. Yeah. That'll be a big one.
0: And Westlife's playing as well.
1: It'll be huge. It'll be
0: It'll
1: a great
0: be
1: event.
0: Huge.
1: Yeah.
0: Can you imagine the crack?
2: Yeah.
0: Oh, my gosh.
1: Mm-hmm. Crack will be
0: And
1: nice.
0: I wonder what else is happening. Like, is there like a, I mean, they always have kind of an MC, but it's like a, I don't know, they have different
1: They will.
0: Setups.
1: They'll
2: make
1: loads
2: a big show of it.
1: There's
2: probably,
1: loads of fights as well before. So yeah. It'll be a whole thing.
0: I love it. I love me a bit of boxing. Yeah. Right, let's get back to the tunes now. I've got some Madonna lined up, a bit of Depeche Mode as well. You know the number if you'd like to get in touch. 087 179 1032.

0: get enough. I just can't get enough. I just can't get enough. They were like in the studio going, how many times shall we actually say this at the end of the song? And then they kind of just landed on 150.
1: Yeah, let's just keep
0: should we just keep going?
1: Saying it.
0: Do you ever wonder about that when you listen to a song and you can, I'm sure you do because you're a musician.
1: Yeah.
0: That you imagine them in the studio with the producer afterwards discussing
1: yeah.
0: how what's going to happen. And they're like, that's it, yes. Let's repeat that 150 times.
1: 100 times.
0: Bill Withers, Lovely Day.
1: Yeah.
0: Hold that note for 3 days.
1: Mm-hmm.
0: And that's it, yeah.
1: There was another one we were chatting about as well. It was the intro for a Bowie song.
0: Oh, yes. It's 1 minute, 12 seconds. I mean, yesterday.
1: That's a long intro.
0: That's a long old intro.
1: But it's yep. a choice. It's a decision yeah. that was made.
2: When songs fade out for ages yeah. and ages yeah. and ages and ages. Like, what yeah. is the choice
1: the fade
2: there?
1: Fade out's kind of gone now.
0: It's gone. Yeah. yeah. It's a thing of the past.
1: Yeah.
2: Ain't nobody got time for that.
0: They want like a short, sharp finish.
1: I did like a fade.
0: Yeah. And then also yeah. the song lengths are a thing.
1: Yes.
0: Because it used to be, well, like back in the day in the 50s and stuff, the songs were like 2 minutes.
1: Yeah. yeah.
0: 2 minutes 20, easy
1: That's
0: day's
1: true.
0: Work.
1: Yeah, yeah, yeah.
0: Then they started getting into very elaborate, long yeah. things.
1: Big compositions.
0: Depeche Mode right there. 3 minutes 28, that's a standard. But lately as well, look at Little Boo Thing, 1 minute 52.
1: What? Really?
0: Yeah.
2: Mm. Outrageous.
0: It's a filler.
1: Yeah.
0: But it's a filler, you see, it's very tactical.
1: Yeah, yeah, yeah.
0: Well, I'm glad that we've unpacked music and production.
1: Stay tuned.
0: Stay tuned.
1: For the next tune.
0: Let's have a look at the roads then. We've got the N7 looking quite heavy actually from Newlands Cross. On the M4, it is slowing you down at Junction 2. And the N3 is a bit busy from Mulhaddit. On the N2, bit slow as well. Coming to the M50 and the Airport Link Road is going to slow you down. On the M50 southbound, it's all stop start from before Junction 5 to Junction 13. The worst of it around Junction 6. From Westling Bridge to Clover Hill and from Junction 11 to Junction 12. Coming up northbound, it's a bit busy from Junction 9 to the Westling Bridge and again before Junction 6 until just before Junction 4, Ballymun. On the north side of the city, it's a bit slow through Fairview. Gardiner Street will slow you down as well. Slight delays at Sandry Exit Slip and Coolock Lane. The Swords Road, you could be about 9 minutes or so to clear Griffith Avenue. It's also a little slow on Drumcondra Road. North Road's a bit busy. Cabra Road, you're slowing down slightly at St. Peter's Church. And Church Street is busy about moving down to the Keys. On the south side, it's heavy at Island Bridge. You've got 3 or 4 light changes to turn right to Kilmainham. The Nace Road is still slow from the Red Cow to Bluebell. And if you're coming down the N11, it is going to slow you down at Stillorgan Park Road. The canal, not too bad. Coming in, you're looking good. Going up the other way, a bit busy at Ranelagh. And lastly, there are slight delays on Harrington Street.

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4: 7:30 in the morning on a Friday. It's a breezy with sunny spells later this morning. Dry as well. Isolated showers are possible later on though. Highs of 17 or 18 degrees with moderate to fresh and gusty westerly breezes. Right, no incidents currently. Do take note though, EU ministers are meeting at Dublin Castle today. There are rolling road closures expected between 7:45 a.m. and 8:30 a.m. On the roads now, the N7 still busy from Newlands Cross, the M4 slowing you down at Junction 2, and the N3 is a bit busy from Mulhaddit. There are slight delays on the Airport Link Road. Coming down the M50, it's slowing you down before Junction 5. Heavy around Junction 6, also very congested from the Westling Bridge to Clover Hill. All stops start from there to Junction 13. Northbound, there are slight delays from Junction 9 up to the Westling Bridge, and also a bit busy from before Junction 6 until after Junction 5 Finglas. On the north side of the city, it's a bit busy through Fairview. Gardiner Street will slow you down slightly as Sanctuary Exit Slip and Coolock Lane, both busy but moving. BBM, another version. Swords Road, you're looking at about 8 to 9 minutes from the flyover to Clare Griffith Avenue. Bit busy on Drumcondra Road and also Dorset Street to North Circular Road. Phipps Road looks good, but the Cabra Road is slowing you down at St. Peter's Church. Down to the Keys, Church Street is a little busy from Constitution Hill. And on the south side, we've got delays at Island Bridge. It's maybe 3 or 4 light changes to turn right to Kilmainham. And the Nace Road is slowing you down from the Red Cow to Bluebell. Coming down the N11, it's heavy at Stillorgan Park Road. The canal just a bit busy going up towards Sally's Bridge at Ranelagh. And then on the south side of the city centre, Harrington Street is going to slow you down just a little bit. And that is it for now. So it is the 4th of September, and I'm going to take you back to 1954. It's quite a way back. We've got, to coincide with the release of his second Sun Records single, Good Rockin' Tonight, Elvis Presley, along with his backup musicians, Bill Black and Scotty Moore, made their first appearances at the Grand Ole Opry. That's nice. Somewhere I'd love to go.
5: Old school, yeah.
4: Oh, my gosh. 2002, on this day, Kelly Clarkson was crowned. She was crowned the winner of the first series of American Idol, the series.
5: Oh, she was the first winner.
4: She was the very first winner, the OG Idol, Ms. Kelly Clarkson. Still doing her thing today.
6: I think her show finished up or she's closing it.
4: She stepped back.
6: Yeah.
4: But she said that it's not over. And the word was maybe Pink would take over because she guest presented for a while. But I don't know, she's going to spend some time with her kids.
6: Yeah.
4: And then she'll be back, maybe.
6: She's nice. I like her.
4: I like her too.
6: Yeah.
4: In 2018, the FBI announced it recovered a pair of Dorothy's ruby slippers from the Wizard of Oz that were stolen 13 years earlier.
6: Oh, wow.
5: Stolen.
4: Yeah, they got stolen.
5: That'd be a good movie. Had the FBI.
4: Yeah. That'd be a good documentary. Ooh. Bring it on, man. Bring it on.
6: Get A24 involved.
5: Yeah, really.
4: If it's your birthday today, happy birthday. You share it with Mark Ronson, who turns 51 years old today. And the one and only Queen Bee, Beyonce, is 45 years old
6: today.
4: Sorry,
6: Mark Ronson's 51.
4: Yes.
6: No way.
5: I thought he was a young fella.
6: I thought he was in his...
4: He is a young fella. What are you talking about?
5: You know what I mean.
4: We got you.
6: God. Wow.
4: Well, the Queen Bee, I mean, she's still going strong, doing her thing. 45 years old. You can't stop her.
6: No.
4: I loved her country stuff.
6: Really?
4: I did. I really liked it. So I thought I'd spin this one.

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1: Hoops, Spurs,
0: to the flow now, ooh.

What a voice, Niamh Kavanagh, and also Seema in the mix. Brilliant stuff. 7:44 in the morning, and we have got this to come in. It's a collision on the M50 southbound before Junction 7, Lucan. It's blocking the auxiliary lane before the off-ramp there at Junction 7. It was already a bit busy there, so the delays remain, pretty much. On the N7, it's slow from Newlands Cross. The M4 slowing you down at Junction 2, and the N3 is a bit busy from Mulhaddit. On the N2, you'll slow down approaching the M50, and the Airport Link Road looks a bit slow as well. Coming down the M50, so apart from the incident, it's all stop-start from Junction 5 Finglas to Junction 13, the worst of it at Junction 6, Colcat to Cloverhill, and also Junction 11 Tala to Junction 12. We still see slight delays on the M11 at Junction 5 Bray North. Coming up the M50 northbound, it's a bit busy from Junction 9 to Colcat. It does get very heavy then to the Westling Bridge, easing off completely but slowing down slightly before Junction 6. That continues past Junction 5. On the north side of the city, it's a bit busy through Fairview. Gardiner Street will slow you down slightly as well. Santry Exit Slip and Coolock Lane, busy but moving. And the Swords Road, you're looking at about maybe 8 or 9 minutes from the flyover. Drumcondra Road's a bit slow, and Dorset Street, also busy but moving to North Circular Road. North Road's a little slow. We've got delays on the Navan Road, about 10 minutes in the queue from the railway bridge. And then heading to the Keys, Church Street's a bit busy from Constitution Hill. On the south side, it's heavy at Island Bridge. 3 or 4 light changes on the right turn to Kilmainham. The Nace Road's still very congested from the Redcar to Bluebell. And if you're coming down the N11, it's a bit busy from Newtown Park Avenue past DeLorgan Park Road. The Rock Road is also going to slow you down slightly. Temple Hill past Frascati does get heavy at Booterstown Avenue. And then on the canal, it's looking good coming inbound, going up the other way, a bit busy at Ranelagh. Lastly, Harrington Street is going to slow you down ever so slightly. Let me know how you're looking out there on this Friday. So glad it's Friday. You can voice note, text or WhatsApp us 087 179 1032.

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6: 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Irish band Fontaine CC are to take on another major headline show at the iconic venue of St Castle in the summer of 2027. The Dublin rock band are only teasing the possibility of playing at the venue during their first ever headline set at Electric Picnic, and now will make music history, becoming the third ever Irish act to headline at St Castle since U2 and Thin Lizzy. The post-punk rock band formed back in 2014, signing with Partisan Records in 2018, and releasing their debut album the next year. And Dolly Parton's estate has just announced Dollyfest, honouring the late country star with a two-day festival, bringing together the people of Nashville and London to celebrate the singer's legacy across two consecutive weekends. Originally scheduled to take its place at the beginning of this year, the festival is to feature her as a performer and host, but will now serve as a celebration of her as one of the most renowned musicians in history. Following the death of the star, with a career spanning more than six decades, a number of her songs re-entered the UK charts recently, including the hit song Jolene, now standing at number 9 in the singles chart on Friday. Performers and tickets for the festival are yet to be announced. And also in music news, singer-songwriter Somber has announced upcoming shows next summer in Malahide and Belfast, with Suki Waterhouse to support the musician as the opener at both dates. This comes just after the New York singer featured at Electric Picnic, which included a surprise appearance singing alongside Noel and Mike Hogan of the Cranberries, who joined him on stage as they performed one of the band's big hits, Zombie. The new dates are part of the European and UK run of his You Are The Reason tour, which will open in Oslo in May, concluding in the London O2 at the end of June. That's the latest showbiz news update from me, Erica Elliott, on 103.2 Dublin City FM.
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7: You're locked into Live Drive. I'm Helen Dubois with you till 10 o'clock on this Friday morning. A bit breezy and sunny spells are going to develop later in the morning. Dry, but it will be maybe a little rainy later on, isolated showers. Highs of 17 or 18 degrees with moderate to fresh and gusty westerly breezes. A bunch of messages. So we've got the top of Dame Street is closed off by Garda at the moment. EU ministers are getting ready for a meeting at Dublin Castle today, so there are road closures expected. Things are unfolding as we speak, so we'll keep you updated. You let us know as well. Then Jim sent a message actually regarding that. Morning, Helen and co. Happy Friday. I just did Palmerstown to Kevin Street. Road closures to all western access points to Dublin Castle. The Gardaí have Lord Edward Street closed off at Christchurch. Motorists are trying to figure out what's going on. Yeah, that's what's going on. So I'm sure that they'll be directing traffic around it. But I think probably best to just kind of avoid that if you can. Thanks very much, Jim. Then we've got M4 eastbound flying along 9 minutes. What? 9 minutes from Junction 6 Selbridge to the M50 northbound. Good going. The N7 bit busy from Newlands Cross. You've got the N3 just a tad slow from Mulhuddit, and the N2 sees slight delays approaching the M50 as well. The Airport Link Road will slow you down slightly. Coming down the M50, bit busy getting on from the M1, and then it is all stop-start from before Junction 5 Finglas to Junction 13. The heavy bits around Junction 6. There is that incident as well at just before Junction 7 Lucan. It's in the auxiliary lane before the off-ramp. Services are on the scene. It was already kind of busy there. So after that, gets heavy again to Clover Hill, and again very slow from Junction 11 to Junction 12, with slight delays after it to Junction 13. Northbound, well, the M11 is a bit busy at Junction 5 Brain North. Slight delays Junction 9 Red Cow to Colcut. Heavy to the Westlink Bridge then. I suppose a bit of rubbernecking maybe. Further ahead from there, you'll slow down slightly before Junction 6. That continues past Junction 5. On the north side of the city, a bit busy through Fairview. Gardiner Street will slow you down slightly. Queuing traffic on the Santry Exit Slip and Coolog Lane. On the Swords Road, just kind of busy but moving from the flyover. Maybe about 6 minutes or so to clear Griffith Avenue. Bit slow ahead as well on Drumcondra Road and down Dorset Street to North Circular Road. North Road is just a wee bit slow at the moment, and we have got Phibsa Road moving just fine. Cabra Road will slow you down at St Peter's Church. On the Navan Road, it's maybe 13 minutes from the petrol station. and then down to the Keys. A bit of a slowdown at Constitution Hill. It's also just a wee bit slow down Church Street. North King Street looking busy approaching Church Street. Queen Street is bumper to bumper. Coming along the Keys, Arran Quay is now busy and full. On the south side, you've got a slight delay at Island Bridge. Also a little slowdown at Concolbert and St John's Road. Heavy on the right turn to Kilmainham as well. The Nace Road is queuing from the Red Cow to Bluebell. We see delays now on Drumartin Link Road as you head down to the Beacon. And if you're coming down the N11, it's a little bit busy from Newtown Park Avenue past Stillorgan Park Road. On the Rock Road, it's also kind of stop-start, really, from Temple Hill to Booterstown Avenue. The worst of it there. And the canal, just a little bit of a delay going kind of outbound, I suppose, up at Ranelagh. And Harrington Street will slow you down slightly. We've also got just a little bit of a slowdown. Charlotte Way to Hatch Street. And that's it. All right, here's the million-dollar question, the golden question. Do you check your emails when you go on holiday?
8: No, I don't.
7: Do you not?
8: No.
7: I know people who delete their app.
9: Oh.
7: They delete their Outlook and they're like, boop, I'm on holiday. Yeah.
8: Good.
7: Ain't looking, not happening. See, I can't help myself. Yeah. I'm a bit curious like that.
9: Maybe, I think I turn the notifications off and then maybe sometimes I'm like, oh, I'll just have a quick.
7: Exactly. Because if you've turned off the notifications sometimes and then you don't open the app, you wouldn't see them coming in. As soon as you've opened the app, then it'll go 150.
8: Yeah.
7: Like whatever. But they've said a new study found most people will have a little peek at their inbox. 68%.
9: Oh, really?
7: Which is really high, I think.
9: Yeah.
7: Yeah.
9: That is high.
8: I get a little buzz off maybe opening my emails, seeing an email and saying to myself,
7: I'll sort that out later.
8: I'm not replying to that.
7: Yeah, totally.
8: I'm not replying to that.
7: But the thing is, if you see something that can't wait and then you're like, ah, better get on.
9: Then you get in a loop then.
7: I know, totally. You wouldn't be I don't know. You might pass it on and be like to one of your colleagues, could you
9: deal with that?
7: You know, I don't know. I feel like it maybe is a good idea to delete stuff. If you can even delete your WhatsApp.
9: Yeah.
7: And delete everything and just go on holiday and just not available.
9: What's that really beautiful girl? Oh, Helen. Angela.
7: Helen Dubois, I think you might be referencing.
9: Angela Scanlon.
7: Yeah.
9: I seen her on a podcast or something, but she like made a dummy phone out of her iPhone.
7: Oh, cool.
9: Where it just had just her camera, WhatsApp, her text and stuff.
7: Oh, brilliant.
9: Else.
7: So and that was it.
9: That's a brilliant idea.
7: It's genius.
9: Because you do need your phone when you're away.
7: Mm. You do, especially.
9: Make sure you don't get lost.
7: Yeah, you've got to be in touch with your family and everything. So
9: I thought that was quite cool.
7: That's a good idea.
9: Yeah, because you're not scrolling.
7: Maybe I'm going to delete all my apps. We'll see. We'll see. Right, more music here for you now. I've got Two Door Cinema Club. Better Hosier in the mix as well. Let me know how you're doing. How's your Friday unfolding? 087 179 1032.

He's defrosting as we speak, Michael Bublé. Right, I got a couple of messages in. Robbie Taxi, hello there. The whole of Christchurch is blocked up. Ross Road totally full, backed onto Nicholas Street. Yep, so the EU ministers are all getting together at Dublin Castle today, and there are road closures, so I think you should just avoid that area, really. They say between 7:45 and 8:30, but it always carries on for a little bit longer. Try and avoid the south side of the city centre around the castle if you can, I'd say. And then I got a message from Pat saying it's crawling 5 kilometres per hour there on the M50 southbound. Between Blanche and Lucan, there is actually an incident. So yeah, Pat, there is. We have got, it's a collision just before Junction 7 blocking the auxiliary lane and the left lane. Services are on the scene and that is what is causing the problem. So right, I'll take you around though. The N7 looking heavy from Newlands Cross. On the N4, you'll slow down a bit at Junction 2. And the N3 is busy but moving from Mulhaddit. Still slight delays on the Airport Link Road. And if you're coming up the R139, heavy on the right turn to Clonshook Road. Coming down the M50, as mentioned, it starts to slow down before Junction 5. Very heavy just after that, all the way down to the incident, which is just before Junction 7, Lucan. Just kind of before the off-ramp there. And then a slight delay after that to Clover Hill. Coming up northbound, there are slight delays approaching Junction 11. It's heavy from Clover Hill to the Westlink Bridge and slight delays from before Junction 6 to Junction 4, Ballymun. Very heavy going off at Junction 5 as well. On the north side of the city, it's a little busy through Fairview at the moment. Gardiner Street will slow you down. All queuing bumper to bumper down Century Exit Slip and Kulock Lane. And the Swords Road, you're looking at about maybe 4 or 5 minutes from the flyover to Clear Griffith Avenue. It's also just a wee bit slow on Drumcondra Road, and that continues down Dorset Street to North Circular Road. Phibsa Road is good. The Cab Road is going to slow you down at St. Peter's Church. North Road looking a little busy at the moment. And if you're coming down the Navan Road, you're in there in the queue for about 12 minutes, I'd say. Coming down to the Keys, it's a little busy from Constitution Hill all the way down Church Street. North King Street looking busy approaching Church Street. Queen Street is looking very slow. And if you're coming along the Keys, Arran Quay is full. On the south side, there are slight delays at Island Bridge. A little busy at Concolbert and St. John's Road as well. You've got 3 or 4 light changes to turn right to Kilmainham. On the Nace Road, it is bumper to bumper from the Red Cow to Bluebell. It's all picked up on Drumartin Link Road. Very heavy now down to the Beacon. And if you're coming down the N11, you will slow down slightly from Newtown Park Avenue past Stillorgan Park Road. The Rock Road as well, just a wee bit slow. Temple Hill past Frascati, very congested at the moment at Buddhistown Avenue. That'll be the school traffic. And the canal still looking pretty good, just a little bit of a delay at Ranna going up towards Sally's Bridge. And Harrington Street will slow you down a bit. We've got slight delays Charlotte Way to Hatch Street as well. Friday morning, the 4th of September. It's not that bad, is it? Let's not jinx it, though. Feel free to let me know how you're getting on, though. You can voice note, text, or WhatsApp 087 179 1032.

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7: 8:32 on a Friday morning. It is a bit breezy, sunny spells developing later. Dry, there are some isolated showers as well this afternoon and evening. Highs of 17 or 18 degrees with a moderate to fresh and gusty westerly breeze. So we've got one incident and it has caused massive problems, I'm afraid. So it's on the M50 southbound before Junction 7, Lucan. They are in the process of sorting it out. It's in the auxiliary lane and the left lane. It really was at a standstill there for a little while. So it is absolutely crawling. It's still clearing through. So it's very slow from Junction 5, Finglas, all the way down to where it is, which is just before Junction 7, Lucan. Also affecting the northbound carriageway with delays from Clover Hill. Let me take you around though. So we've got delays on the N7 from Newlands Cross, a little busy on the N3 from Mulhaddit. The N2 got busier, that's due to the incident on the M50 southbound, I'd imagine. Airport Link Road's a bit slow. On the R139, it is busy on the right turn to Clonchalk Road. So we've kind of covered the M50 southbound. It all eases off after Clover Hill. Coming up northbound, slight delays approaching Junction 11. As mentioned, some rubbernecking causing very heavy traffic from Clover Hill to the Westlink Bridge. And slight delays ahead from before Junction 6 until after Junction 5. Very heavy off there as well. On the north side of the city, it's a bit busy through Fairview. Gardiner Street will slow you down a bit as well. Santry Exit Slip and Coolock Lane, both busy but moving. And the Swords Road picked up. You're about 15 minutes in the queue from the flyover. It's also slow on Drumcondra Road and slight delays ahead down Dorset Street to North Circular Road. North Road is looking very busy at the moment. If you're coming down the Navan Road, you're about 13 minutes in the queue from the petrol station. Down to the Keys, Constitution Hill slowing you down slightly, and then it is very busy. All the way down Church Street, very slow. North King Street's jammed as well all the way along. Queen Street's also looking very congested. Coming along the Keys, Arran Quay is full, and on the south side, a little bit of a delay at Island Bridge, and it's picked up now, heavy at Concolbert, slight delays at St John's Road. And maybe three or four light changes to turn right to Kilmainham. The Naas Road is busy from the Red Cow to Bluebell. John Martin Link Road is also looking congested down to the Beacon. And if you're coming down the N11, it's just a wee bit slow at the moment from Newtown Park Avenue past DeLorgan Park Road. On the Rock Road, it's also slowing you down just a little bit from Temple Hill to Frascati. Still quite congested at Buddhistown Avenue though. And then on the canal, we've got just a little bit of a delay at Ranelagh. And then the south side of the city centre, Harrington Street, will slow you down. Slight delay Charlotte Way to Hatch Street. And do take note, whole bunch of road closures in place due to EU ministers meeting at Dublin Castle. So it is looking a little bit busy in and around the south side of the city centre, around the castle specifically. So I definitely try and avoid it, actually. Don't get caught up in that. That is my advice for you. So a little bit earlier, well, we were talking about off air about Nepo babies. Love to be a Nepo baby.
8: Yeah, it would be handy.
7: It would be so handy. But like, you know, we spoke about Stella Lefty because her father is the co-founder of Groupon. But she is very talented. So I think it can go two ways. You know,
8: absolutely,
7: it's nice to have the support
8: and
7: to not have to worry. But in the same breath, people then are, even if you are talented, they'd be like, well, you only made it because you're an Epo baby, but actually, no.
8: But you're still talented.
7: And also, we don't know what the family's values are regarding letting the person find their own way first. Do you know what I mean?
8: Yeah, yeah, yeah.
7: So another Nepo baby, for sure, is Northwest.
8: Yes.
7: Right. So Northwest is carving out her own music career, but she has recently had an interview for Dazed Autumn issue, and she's opened up about her future plans. She's 13, right?
8: Mm-hmm.
7: So she said, she said this is her hobby that she's doing now. It's kind of her hobby, but it's also what she wants to do later in her life.
8: Okay.
7: So she really loves rehearsing and singing and being in the studio. She doesn't like resting. She's got her 6-track debut EP, North Forever, and she's also got a whole bunch of other stuff coming. But then she said that she's got her sights set on something, and everyone was like, what? She wants to work at like Starbucks next year.
8: Oh my God.
7: I think next year, because I'm going to be 14, I want to have a regular job.
8: Oh my God.
7: I mean, good for her. But so she's still, it's good that she's got that.
8: Yeah.
7: Because I think a lot of maybe 13, 14 year olds are like, oh, to work at Starbucks, that's the dream, you know?
8: Yeah. But I think as well, she's going for it and she's trying to have a music career, and people would give out if, oh, she's not doing anything, look at her. She's a, so I think you can't win if you're an Apple baby, in a
7: exactly.
8: sense.
7: Mm-hmm. Exactly.
8: Like they're going to, people are just going to give out about you either way.
7: Oh, people make stuff up about you anyway.
8: Yeah.
7: That's true. Right, back good to the tunes. Her. Yeah, God, love her. Back to the tunes here. We've got some Calvin Harris and Florence Welch. A bit of Usher in the mix as well. Enjoy. Feel free to get in touch. 087 179 1032.

are bunching up behind it. That's just coming right now. Got a message from Laguna Trish saying, "Hi Helen, the entry is staffed. Left early but won't get to work until 9:10. So angry." Yeah, Laguna Trish, we got a message in actually as well saying there was another incident at the top of the N3 as you come onto the M50 southbound at Junction 6. We had a look though and we couldn't see it. So I'm not sure if it was there and it's gone or could be under one of the bridges or something. It's quite a kind of busy area as far as what the camera can see. There's a lot going on there. So if anyone's out there, let me know if that is still in place and where is it? 087-179-1032. Right, so the N7 a bit slow from Newlands Cross. The N4 slowing you down slightly at Junction 2. And the N3 is a dog show. Then we've got the Airport Link Road, also a little busy. R139 still slow on the right turn to Clonchalk Road. If you're coming down the M50, we did have that incident before Junction 7, Lucan. It has been cleared. And the delays are clearing through, so it is still very heavy, but it's not as bad as it was. But the delays start at Junction 5, Finglas. Do you know, funnily enough, I think that the incident on the M50 could have also affected the N3. So it could be that as well, Trish. All right, so coming down the M50 southbound, you ease off a little bit. That's the word I was looking for. Ease off a little bit at Junction 7, Lucan to Clover Hill. Coming up the other way on the M11, it's a little slow at Junction 5, Bray North. Up the M50 northbound, you've got slight delays approaching Junction 11, heavy from Clover Hill to the Westlink Bridge, and also just slight delays there from before Junction 6 until just before Junction 4. There's a queue off at Junction 5. Right, the north side of the city, we've got slight delays through Fairview, Gardiner Street slowing you down slightly. It's all queuing, Santry Exit Slip and Kulak Lane. And then we've got the Swords Road, maybe 15 minutes from the flyover to clear Griffith Avenue. And a little busy on Drumcondra Road as well. Dorset Street will slow you down slightly to North Circular Road. North Road very congested at the moment. And the Navan Road, you're looking at about 13 minutes from the petrol station. Down to the Keys, it's still a bit slow on Constitution Hill. Church Street, bumper to bumper all the way down, and Queen Street's like the same. Coming along the Keys, Arran Key will slow you down a bit. It's half full. And across to the south side, there are slight delays at Island Bridge. A bit busy at St. John's Road. Very heavy at Concolba, actually. And three or four light changes to turn right to Kilmainham. The Nace Road is busy from the Redcar to Bluebell. And Drumartin Link Road looking very congested at the moment down to the Beacon. If you're heading down the N11, it is a little busy from Newtown Park Avenue past DeLorgan Park Road. And then the Rock Road looks like this. So slight delays Temple Hill past Frascati. Still very heavy at Booterstown Avenue. On the canal, it is looking fine. They're coming in, going up the other way. It is a bit slow at Ranelagh. And then on the south side of the city centre, Harrington Street will slow you down. Charlotte Way to Hatch Street's a bit busy. We've got that collision on Bridgefoot Street. They're heading towards Thomas Street, blocking the right lane. Cars are bunching up behind it. It's very heavy. Very, very heavy indeed. Good grief. And then don't forget, the EU ministers are meeting at the castle today. Rolling road closures are expected right now. So lots and lots going on. Let me know what's going on where you are. You can voice note, text, or WhatsApp us 087 179 1032.

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7: Hey, I'm Erica here with your latest showbiz news update on Dublin City FM. Irish band Fontaine CC are to take on another major headline show at the iconic venue of St. Castle in the summer of 2027. The Dublin rock band are only teasing the possibility of playing at the venue during their first ever headline set at Electric Picnic, and now will make music history, becoming the third ever Irish act to headline at St. Castle since U2 and Thin Lizzy. The post-punk rock band formed back in 2014, signing with Partisan Records in 2018, and releasing their debut album the next year. And Dolly Parton's estate has just announced Dolly Fest, honouring the late country star with a two-day festival, bringing together the people of Nashville and London to celebrate the singer's legacy across two consecutive weekends. Originally scheduled to take its place at the beginning of this year, the festival is to feature her as a performer and host, but will now serve as a celebration of her as one of the most renowned musicians in history. Following the death of the star with a career spanning more than six decades, a number of her songs re-entered the UK charts recently, including the hit song Jolene, now standing at number 9 in the singles chart on Friday. Performers and tickets for the festival are yet to be announced. And also in music news, singer-songwriter Somber has announced upcoming shows next summer in Malahide and Belfast, with Suki Waterhouse to support the musician as the opener at both dates. This comes just after the New York singer featured at Electric Picnic, which included a surprise appearance singing alongside Noelle and Mike Hogan, the Cranberries, who joined him on stage as they performed one of the band's big hits, Zombie. The new dates are part of the European and UK run of his You Are The Reason tour, which will open in Oslo in May, concluding in the London O2 at the end of June. That's the latest showbiz news update from me, Erica Elliott, on 103.2 Dublin City FM.
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8: 9:01 on a Friday morning. Happy Friday if you've just tuned in. It's going to be a breezy day. Sunny spells developing later. Dry, but also some isolated showers possible later on. Highs of 17 or 18 degrees with moderate to fresh and gusty westerly breezes. Trish got back in touch. Nothing like a bit of JK. You made my morning, Helen. Thank you. I hope you get to work soon, Trish. What a horrible Friday morning you've had. And then Phil said, N4 inbound, not a bother. Thank you, Phil. Right, let me take you around then. So we've actually got one incident currently. It is that collision on Bridgford Street heading towards Thomas Street. Blocking the right lane, cars are bunching up. It is causing some problems. Hopefully they'll move out of the way soon. Apart from that, there are delays on the N7 from Newlands Cross, the N3 slow from Mulhaddit, and there's still a delay on the N2 to the M50. Airport Link Road slowing you down just a tad, and the R139 still busy on the right turn to Clonchalk Road. Coming down the M50, it's just a wee bit slow from after Junction 4 Ballymun to the Westlink Bridge, slight delays to Clover Hill as well. There's a queue off at Junction 10, slow off at Junction 13 as well. Coming up northbound, looking much better actually. Slight delays approaching Junction 11 and a bit busy from Junction 7 to the Westlink Bridge. There is a queue off at Junction 5 Finglas as well. On the north side of the city, it's a little bit slow through Fairview. Gardiner Street will slow you down slightly as well. All queuing traffic on Santry Exit Slip and Coolock Lane. The Swords Road is slowing you down from the flyover, maybe 15 minutes or so from there to get you past Griffith Avenue. And it is heavy on Drumcondra Road. Dorset Street's a bit busy down to North Circular Road as well. Then North Road is congested. You've got delays on the Navan Road about maybe 12 or 13 minutes from the petrol station. And if you're heading down to the Keys, it's a little busy on Constitution Hill. Very slow down Church Street. Queen Street's jammed as well. And coming along the Keys, Arran Quay's half full, so not too bad. Moving across to the south side, there's a little bit of a delay at Island Bridge. Heavy at Concolbert. Just slightly slow at St. John's Road as well. and the usual volume on the right turn to Kilmainham. The Nace Road still queuing from the Red Cow to Bluebell, and Drummartin Link Road is very busy indeed. Coming down the N11, slight delays from Newtown Park Avenue past UCD, another slowdown at the bus garage, and three or four light changes to turn right to Anglesey Road. Then what have we got? We've got the Rock Road slowing you down slightly at Temple Hill to Frascati. Very heavy at Buddhistown Avenue. And the canal looks like this, so it's not looking too bad. A little bit of a delay going up the other way at Ranelagh. On the south side of the city centre, Harrington Street will slow you down slightly. And Charlotte Way to Hatch Street is a little bit busy as well. Don't forget about the collision on Bridgeford Street heading up towards Thomas Street. Blocking the right lane. Cars are bunching up and, it's a car park at this point. Looking out the corner of my eye there. And then I got another message in. The morning, guys. I know you love a bit of holiday gossip. We're off to Sardinia next weekend. Ooh la la. Cannot wait. Could be a bit risky with another heat wave, but we'll play it by ear. Hopefully it'll be quiet enough with the tourists. Wow. I'd love to go to Sardinia.
9: That's on my list. Holiday.
8: Have you been?
9: No.
8: Have you been?
10: No, I haven't.
8: I would love to,
10: love to go.
8: Take us with you. There we go. We're going to Sardinia, guys.
9: Yay.
8: Yeah. I don't know how I feel about this robo-taxi thing, but I see that it's ramping up.
10: Mm. Yes.
8: Is it an island? No.
10: No, not yet.
8: I don't know, guys. It kind of freaks me out a little bit. So Uber's rolled out their first robo-taxi service in London now, teaming up with British startup. It's called Wave. The fleet kicks off small. They've only got 15 electric Ford Mustang Mach-E cars running the self-driving tech. I just can't wrap my head around it.
9: I don't know.
10: It's a very fancy car.
8: Yeah.
10: To have possibly crashing all the time if it doesn't work.
8: So you do have the options. So like they say, riders booking UberX, Uber Comfort or Uber Electric could get matched with a robo one. But you get a heads up before. So if you rather want to have a human, you can opt to have a human. But the price is exactly the same. Tipping is switched off by default.
9: Right.
10: You can't tip the driver.
8: You're not going to tip the robot.
10: Yeah.
8: Interesting.
10: Yeah.
8: Couldn't they keep tipping and they could give it to charity or something? I don't know. So Uber already runs robo-taxis in Dallas, Las Vegas, Atlanta and Austin, Los Angeles and San Francisco are coming next. And then London. And then Ireland.
10: I can't see it.
8: I don't know
10: how it would work here. Like, it's
8: can you imagine?
9: But have you seen the dancing robots?
8: It freaks me out.
9: And all they do is
8: Stephen
9: fall
8: was
9: and
8: watching.
9: Running. Yeah,
8: he was obsessed by the robot Olympics or what was it?
10: Olympics.
9: They just keep falling.
8: They keep
9: breaking,
8: falling over.
9: I don't want them driving my car.
8: I don't want them. No, I told you. Even the ones at some of the airports now, they have the clear away robots.
10: Mm.
8: And then they come up to you and you're expected to put your dirty plates onto the tray thing.
9: Yeah.
8: It's just like a tray thing.
10: Yeah.
8: Really. But kind of freaked me out.
9: Yeah, it is strange.
10: We've come a long way from the old Roomba doing the hoovering on the floor going
8: the
10: around.
8: Roomba. I thought you meant the dance. I was like, okay. That was a change in the subject.
9: Okay, Stephen.

Yeah. 9:15 it is. I hope you guys are having a fabulous morning so far. Phil got back in touch. 13 minutes to turn right from Concolbert to Kilmainham. Ugh. That's not fun at all. Yeah, it's looking pretty busy there right now. Thank you very much, Phil. All right, we still have that incident on Bridgefoot Street heading towards Thomas Street, blocking the right lane. Cars are bunching up behind it. I suppose the volume is probably eased off a little bit, but we've got that. But then also on the south side of the city centre, the EU ministers are convening at Dublin Castle today. So there are road closures in place all around the area as well. Right, so that's it as far as incidents go, at least. Then we've got a little bit of a delay on the N4 Junction 2. The N3 is still busy from Mulhaddit. And the N2 is very slow approaching the M50. Slight delays on the Airport Link Road. And the R139 still busy on the right turn to Clonshock Road. If you're coming down the M50 southbound, very, very busy. From Junction 5, past Junction 6, delays on there as well. And also further ahead, you'll come to a standstill at Junction 7. That is heavy to Clover Hill. A queue off at Junction 10 Ballymount as well. Further ahead from there, it is slowing you down slightly approaching Junction 13. On the northbound carriageway, just a wee bit slow approaching Junction 11 Tallaght, again approaching the Westling Bridge, and very slow off at Junction 5. On the north side of the city, it's still a bit slow through Fairview. The Garden Street will slow you down a bit as well. Queuing traffic on Sandry Exit, Slip and Coolock Lane. On the Swords Road, you're maybe 15 minutes from the flyover to clear Griffith Avenue. It is slow on Drumcondra Road and a little busy on Dorset Street to North Circular Road. North Road looking very congested at the moment. The Navan Road, you're in the queue for 13 minutes or so. And if you're heading down to the Quays, still a bit slow on Constitution Hill. It's queuing all the way down Church Street. Queen Street's bumper to bumper as well. Coming along the Quays, Arran Quay will slow you down a bit. It is half full. And on the south side, as mentioned, Phil said, very slow to turn right to Kilmainham. There's also congestion at Concolbert. Nace Road is all bumper to bumper to Bluebell from the Red Cow. Dromartin Link Road will slow you down. That's heavy. And if you're coming down Stillorgan Road, it's a bit busy from Newtown Park Avenue. Past UCD, another patch of traffic at the bus garage. And maybe three or four light changes to turn right to Anglesey Road. The Rock Road as well, still a bit busy from Temple Hill past Frascati. There are delays at Booterstown Avenue. And then on the south side of the city centre, Harrington Street will slow you down. Charlotte Way to Hatch Street's a bit busy. And that incident still there on Bridgefoot Street heading towards Thomas Street. It's blocking the road. So causing delays it is. Right. Let me know where you are, what's happening where you are, and on the number 087-179-1032. I got distracted because Stephen was trying to tell me something. Thank you, Stephen. There is a collision, another one. It's on Church Street inbound at the junction with North King Street. It is blocking the left lane to turn onto North King Street. Oh, my goodness. Right, all right, we'll keep you updated on that. In the meantime, back to the music, though. Here's the Spice Girls.

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3: We're all set for Friday's Good Morning Dublin straight after Live Drive at 10. And coming up on the show today, it's Fitness Friday once again, and we are diving into the benefits of swimming. From fitness and strength to recovery and well-being, there are plenty of reasons to make a splash. Barbara Bavolan and Jodie Brennan from Iconic Health Clubs are back to talk all things swimming with Helen Dubois. And it is another Friday Sports Preview with Sports Zone Stephen Kenny, looking ahead to one of Ireland's biggest ever sporting events taking place this weekend. Katie Taylor fighting in a sold-out Croke Park. Also talking Premier League, League of Ireland and the massive third test between the All Blacks and South Africa. It is all on the way, along with loads of great music for Friday morning on Dublin City FM's Good Morning Dublin, straight after 10.
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3: 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I'll take back the
4: city for me. It's a bit breezy to start. Sunny spells developing later this morning and maybe some isolated showers later this afternoon and evening. Highs of 17 or 18 degrees with moderate to fresh and gusty westerly breezes. Right, good news, that incident on Bridgefoot Street has finally been cleared. That leaves the collision on Church Street inbound at the junction with North King Street. In that left lane there onto North King Street, services are on the scene, so it's a little bit slower in and around the area. Apart from that, a little bit of a delay on the M4 junction 2. The N2 still busy, approaching the M50. And you are still slow on that right turn to Clonshook Road on the R139. The M50 southbound, very, very slow from junction 5, Finglas, past junction 6. Slight delays ahead from the Westling Bridge to Clover Hill and a bit busy off at junction 13. Northbound, slight delays approaching junction 11 and a bit busy junction 7, Lucan, to the Westlink Bridge. On the north side of the city, it's a bit slow through Fairview. There are slight delays on Gardiner Street. It's still queuing down Century Exit Slip in Coolock Lane. And the Swords Road may be about 13 minutes or so from the flyover to clear Griffith Avenue. Bit busy on Drumcondra Road and slight delays ahead down Dorset Street to North Circular Road. We've got North Road still congested. The Navan Road is about 12 minutes from the petrol station. And, it's picked up very heavy on Cabra Road now at St. Peter's Church. Coming down to the Keys, as mentioned, collision on Church Street at the junction with North King Street. A little bit busy on Constitution Hill. There's all delays down Church Street. Very heavy. Queen Street's also looking busy. And if you're coming along the Keys, Aaron Key will slow you down. That's half full. On the south side, it's also looking congested at Island Bridge. Three or four light changes to turn right to Kilmainham. The Nace Road is queuing from the Red Cow to Bluebell. John Martin Link Road will slow you down there, approaching the Beacon. And if you're coming down the N11, it's a bit busy from Newtown Park Avenue past UCD. A little patch of traffic at the bus garage and heavy on the right turn to Anglesey Road. The Rock Road is going to slow you down just a tad from Temple Hill past Frascati. Does get very heavy then at Buddhistown Avenue. And then on the canal, it's not too bad. Still just slight delays going up the other way at Ranelagh. On the south side of the city centre, Harrington Street is a bit slow. And Charlotte Way to Hatch Street, see slight delays. Don't forget, EU ministers are meeting at Dublin Castle today, so there are some closures in place. They said this morning, but I would imagine, well, it'll be this afternoon as well. And throughout the day, possibly. So there you go. So apparently the jury is out, or the jury is in, and they've said that weekend lions are very, very good for you.
5: Yes, I always knew it.
6: What are they like?
4: The funny thing is, a lion for me is somebody else's normal night's sleep.
6: I know, yeah.
4: Like, you're supposed to have 8 to 9 hours.
5: Yes.
6: Yeah.
4: Not a chance.
5: It's hard to get that.
4: Yeah, it's hard, isn't it?
6: Yeah.
4: There's so much to do. But they said, if you can even just get an hour... They said the sweet spot is an hour and 37 minutes of extra sleep. Mm. Oh my gosh. I mean, that's the dream. That is the dream right there. It's really good for your heart as well. They said that it lowers the risk of high blood pressure by 6% and also can help with your stress hormones and inflammation as well. Mm. So it's a really good thing to sleep.
5: Makes sense.
6: I'd love to be able to sleep.
4: They said that if you sleep too much though, because there are some people who will sleep for the whole weekend, then that can really mess up your body clock and that'll make Monday and the following week even harder.
6: Really? Yeah.
4: That's why they say like the sweet spot is to just get that extra maybe hour and 37 or even just an hour.
5: Yeah, nothing crazy.
4: Nothing crazy, yeah.
5: Yeah, makes sense. Yeah.
4: Yeah. I think. Oh my gosh.
5: I figured out my optimum sleep, I think, is 7.5 hours.
4: Yeah, 7.5 is good.
5: If I get that,
4: you're smiling.
5: I'm good for the day.
4: Last weekend I had a mad like... 9 hours.
6: Wow.
4: Which is like a regular thing, but I was like, wow, that was good.
6: These weekends lately I have to get up early as well. And
4: you're working, babe. She's a working woman.
6: She's a working gal.

9:44 in the morning. Lovely stuff from Bruno Mars. Right, so let's have a look and see what's happening out there. Still that collision on Church Street, inbound at the junction with North King Street. They kind of shut the left lane, have they? Can't get round there, but you can turn left further on anyway. It is very heavy there. Delays on the N2.

Approaching the M50 and the R139 looking heavy on the right turn to Clonshook Road as well. Coming down the M50 southbound, it's heavy from Junction 5 Finglas past Junction 6. Slight delays at the Westlink Bridge as well to Clover Hill and a bit busy off at Junction 13. Northbound, just a wee bit slow approaching Junction 11 and slight delays from Junction 7 to the Westlink Bridge. On the north side of the city, we've got slight delays through Fairview and on Gardiner Street. Still heavy on Sentry Exit Slip in Coolock Lane. And the Swords Road as well, about 13 minutes from the flyover to get past Griffith Avenue. Dorset Street will slow you down slightly to North Frederick Street. North Road still looking very busy at the moment. The Navan Road has eased off about 5 minutes in the queue there. Cabra Road looking very busy at St. Peter's Church. And then down to the Keys, a little busy on Constitution Hill. That incident's still there as mentioned. On Church Street, the left turn to North King Street. It's all bumper to bumper down Church Street, to be fair. And then we have got, on the south side, delays at Island Bridge still. The right turn to Kilmainham is heavy. The Nace Road, you're still queuing there from the Rakehow to Bluebell. And coming down the N11, it's a bit busy from Newtown Park Avenue, past UCD, a patch of traffic at the bus garage, and three or four light changes to turn right to Anglesey Road. Coming down the Rock Road, it's a little slow as well from Temple Hill past Frascati. Still heavy at Buddhistown Avenue. And then on the south side of the city centre, we've got Harrington Street a bit busy. Charlotte Way to Hatch Street will slow you down slightly as well. Also, there are some road closures in place in and around the castle due to the EU ministers having a little hoolie, or they're getting together, whatever they're doing. A couple more tunes and then we're going to wrap things up. So if you want to get in touch, you better do it now.

0: They don't make love like that anymore. It's Queen, of course. A crazy little thing called love. 9:53 it is, and I'll give you a short update before we head off. That collision is still in place on Church Street, on the left lane to North King Street. Services are there. And yeah, it was already busy anyway, to be fair. We've got the EU ministers meeting at the castle. There are some road closures in place pretty much all day. Of course, later on it'll kick off again. And apart from that, the worst of it, the right turn to Clonshock Road still looking very heavy. M50 southbound, bit busy, Westling Bridge to Clover Hill. Slight delays off at Junction 13. Northbound, a bit busy approaching Junction 11. And a little slow approaching the Westling Bridge. On the north side of the city, the worst of it, Santry Exit Slip and Coolock Lane, very busy. On the Swords Road, about 15 minutes to clear Griffith Avenue from the flyover. It's still very congested at St. Peter's Church on Cabra Road. And then Church Street, very slow down to the Quays. Bit slow on Constitution Hill as well. On the south side, we've got delays Island Bridge. It's also three or four light changes on the right turn to Kilmainham. And the worst of it on the south side, Dromartin Link Road, very slow. And on the Rock Road at Booterstown Avenue, it's heavy. And that is pretty much it for us. Stay tuned right now. Stephen Daly is standing by with Good Morning Dublin. Great weekend programming coming up all over the weekend. So tune in for all of that. You can check it out on the website. Massive thank you to my crew for an amazing week. Stephen.
1: Thank you so much.
0: Legend. Meg. Nick Riri. And you guys as well, I hope, kind of first real week back with schools and everything else, and then colleges are back next week. So we got you, baby. Have a good weekend, though. Take care, and we'll see you around. Bye-bye.

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3: In your top stories on Friday, the 4th of September, two trapped tunnel workers were rescued, pulled from a tunnel buried by debris in Nepal, in what rescuers have described as a miracle. The two hydropower workers were rescued on what has been the 10th day of the rescue efforts after the flooding on the Nepal-Tibet border, which has destroyed homes, roads, bridges, and cut off entire communities from electricity. At least 1,200 people have died, and thousands more remain missing after a glacial collapse high in the Himalayas led to flood water and debris sweeping through towns and villages. One of the workers was helped to his feet by rescuers and carried on the backs of emergency workers, taking him towards a helicopter, while the second man was shown caked in mud, with his hands pressed together in a prayer as he was carried away on a stretcher. A 12-year-old boy has died following a collision between a train and a car in County Mayo last night. The young boy and a man were travelling in a car when the collision occurred at a crossing shortly before 9 p.m. The boy was pronounced dead at the scene and the man was taken to a hospital for treatment, where his injuries have been described as not life-threatening. Following the incident, all the passengers were safely brought off the train and onward transport was arranged. Éireann Éireann has said that the line between Westport and Athlone will remain closed until further notice. This collision was the second disruption on the Westport-Dublin line yesterday. Passengers on the westbound service were transferred by bus to Athlone, where they reboarded a train to Westport, only for the replacement train to be involved in the second incident last night. And George Michael's Faith video guitar is expected to fetch more than $100,000 at a UK auction. The original 1940s guitar from the 1987 video will be the highlight of the auction of Faith and Fame, a personal George Michael collection, on Thursday, the 29th of October. Faith is from Michael's chart-topping debut solo album. It will be breezy with sunny spells developing later this morning. High temperatures of 17 to 19 degrees. For Dublin City FM News, I'm Erica Elliott.
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4: Final one of the week. Happy Friday. You're listening to Good Morning Dublin here on Dublin City FM. 2 hours of big music, big conversation all ahead over the next couple of hours. And thank you to Helen and the team for wrapping up week one of back to school, back to traffic, back to normality. Busy one on the roads. And of course, busy again next week for sure. So the guys will be here to keep things moving on Monday morning once again from 7 a.m. on Dublin City FM. Coming up on the show this week, we're diving into the benefits of swimming with Barbara Bavolan and Jodie Brennan. It's Fitness Friday, and from fitness strength to recovery and well-being, there are plenty of reasons to make a splash. We will delve into all things swimming in a great conversation in just a little bit. Plus, another big weekend as Sports Zone's Stephen Kenny joins us to look ahead to all of this weekend's sporting action. It is all to come on Good Morning Dublin over the next couple of hours, and plenty of great music too. We start with the band who supported Bon Jovi last Sunday at Croke Park. An incredible performance, and Bob Geldof still sounding just as good as ever and full of crack and divilment. Here's the Boomtown Rats on Good Morning Dublin. This is Dublin City FM.

0: 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You never need to be on the road to nowhere with Live Drive with you every single morning and afternoon here on Dublin City FM. Keeping things moving all across town, making sure you get in and get out with less stress and more great music. Catch it this afternoon once again with Mark Anthony right here on Dublin City FM. It's Good Morning Dublin. Stephen Daly here saying happy Friday. And as well as great conversation every single day, what we also like to do is put you to the test a little bit with Dublin City FM's Head Wrecker. A little brain teaser to see how alert you are. And I think it's been a pretty busy week this week. So, yeah, I won't be too disappointed with you if you're not getting this one right. Because, yeah, look, it's been a challenging back to normality for so many of us. But if you reckon you know what it is, 087 179 1032 and at Dublin City FM on social media. 6% of us reckon we do this every single day. What is it? 6% of us reckon we do this every single day. 087 179 1032 at Dublin City FM on socials, where you'll find us if you want to have a stab at the Head Wrecker. Let us know what you reckon the answer is. We'll tell you before 11 o'clock, as always. On the way, it's Fitness Friday. We'll be making a splash with swimming in just a couple of minutes, and Madonna on the way too.
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0: Dublin City FM, playing more of the music you love. The Queen of Pop herself, it's Madonna's Hung Up on Good Morning Dublin for Friday. Stephen Daly here, and it is Fitness Friday once again this week. Helen Dubois joined by Barbara Bavolan and Jodie Brennan of Iconic Health Clubs. And this week we are diving into the benefits of swimming. From fitness and strength to recovery and well-being, there are plenty of reasons to make a splash. We are talking all things swimming on our Fitness Friday on Good Morning Dublin.
1: Fitness Friday it is, and a very warm welcome to the girls in studio with me today. I have got Barbara Bavolan. Hello.
2: Hey, hello.
1: And
2: guys.
1: I've got Jodie Brennan.
3: Hi.
1: From Iconic Health Clubs, and today they are in to tell us all about the benefits of swimming. Now, I know a lot of people think of swimming as just a little bit of crack and fun on holiday, but there are so many benefits to regular swimming. So what makes it such a brilliant form of exercise?
3: So yeah, swimming is just absolutely amazing. I swim every week myself as a form of exercise because it's low impact on your joints, on your bones and stuff like that. You do need impact, but if you're someone with an injury, maybe you have like chronic pain, arthritis, yeah, whatever it is, it can be a great form of cardio.
1: Mm-hmm. And rehabilitation as well.
3: Yeah, 100%. Anytime I've been like injured and have to kind of reduce weight bearing, it's been the go-to. But yeah, love swimming. I'm also a swimming teacher, so I really feel like it's just great exercise.
1: Yeah,
3: we should all be doing it.
1: And also, let's just jump in about that. You're never too old to learn to swim. We were talking about this the other day, and astonishing how there are quite a few people who become adults who don't know how to swim, and then they're like, "No, I never learned." But you can learn at any age.
3: Yes, and actually, like, 1 in 4 Irish adults can't swim.
1: Really?
3: So between 20-25%. And like, we're an island. If you compare that to, yes, I know,
1: surrounded by water.
3: If you compare that to the Netherlands or like Finland, Norway, anywhere kind of in Europe, really, like they're kind of between 5-10% who can't swim. We're an island and we're like 20-25%. And that's just people who responded to a survey. There's probably people, you know.
1: There's more, yeah.
3: There could be more, you know. So it's actually crazy.
1: That's mad.
3: So, yeah. But again, even in my job, just as a swimming teacher, I always get adults come up and they're like, kind of sheepishly like, do you teach adults?
1: We're like, yes.
3: Get in touch.
1: Get those armbands on.
3: Is it so essential? Well, obviously, kids as well to learn, so you don't have to learn when you're an adult.
1: Water safety, sure.
3: If you don't know, just get onto it, you know?
1: Sure.
4: Yeah, but I would say that the access also to swimming pool is kind of challenging.
1: Sure thing.
4: Myself, well, cold water for me is pretty challenging. So going to the sea is a big no.
1: Yeah. So, well, I mean, the pools are kind of heated, you know, in the gyms, which is a bonus. But of course, that's learning to swim for the crack as well. But talking about the whole exercise side of things, I mean, I would imagine that just no matter what stroke you're doing, you're working so many muscles and systems as well. So break down for us exactly what's going on when you're swimming, whether it's the crawl, the breaststroke, backstroke, doggy paddle, dare I say.
3: We love a doggy paddle.
1: Love a doggy paddle.
3: My favorite. We love doggy paddle. Yeah, no matter what stroke you're doing, like, it is a full body workout. Obviously, it doesn't have the weight bearing, but for example, if you're doing front crawl, your arms, your back muscles are going 90 for however long, your core, however long you're swimming for. And it depends on the stroke as well, like, and obviously the speed and stuff you're going, but it's a full body workout. Like, when people like start swimming properly and they do longer swims, like, they're like, oh my, like, I swam yesterday and I can feel like my lats, my arms are like dead. But it's just unbelievable exercise to build up endurance too.
1: Yeah.
3: Well, it's great for you. Like, no, it really like lowers your blood pressure. Mm-hmm. It really improves your like lung health, your heart health.
1: So like cardiovascular,
3: People who swim regularly have always a general lower risk of like cardiac events, heart like issues, stuff like that. Yeah, so it's just brilliant for anything like that. And then even just practicing with the breathing, you know, we all breathe a certain way day to day. Like, we don't really even have to think about it. But swimming is the sport where you actually have to think about what you're doing. You have purposefully exhale and inhale to a rhythm the whole time.
1: Exactly.
3: And that's really good for strengthening like your cardiac muscle, everything. So
1: And also there's a bit of coordination involved.
3: Oh yeah.
1: And I feel like with that, and with there's so much going on, it's a little bit of mindfulness.
3: It is. It's so
1: as
3: good.
1: Well. And you can't listen to music.
4: No.
1: And this is like music
4: it's
1: playing.
4: It's you and you. Yeah.
3: It's you. And if you're in a pool, it's that black line on the bottom. And that's why, do you know what? I went for a swim yesterday. You can actually go for a sea swim. I put in quotation marks because it's not the real sea. It's the Clontarf bats.
1: Yes.
3: It's sea water in a pool, and they just put a bit of chlorine in, but it basically mimics being the sea, so you can't see in it.
1: Oh.
3: So I actually went there yesterday, and oh my God, and like, it's a long distance, the pool is.
1: Yeah.
3: And then even if you're in like one of our pools, like, you just have the black line on the floor. So you are just yourself and
1: you're locked in.
3: You're
1: like
3: counting the arms. 1, 2, 3, you know.
1: Breathe.
3: Whatever. Yeah, breathe. Exactly.
1: Yeah.
4: It's a really nice way to relax, isn't it?
1: Yes. It's that rhythm as well, you know. It's amazing. Yeah. But now, obviously, we've covered kind of those systems and cardiovascular and everything else. But like you said, your muscles hurt after swimming. So from a muscle tone point of view, it is good, because as much as it's low impact, there is kind of a load bearing in the resistance in the water. Am I right?
3: Yeah, 100%. Yeah.
1: Yeah.
3: Like, if you're doing, like, you can obviously do different types of swimming. Like, if someone wants to focus on their kicking more, like, you will feel your quads, you will feel your hip flexors working, because if you're kicking, like, you're kicking against resistance of the water. If you're doing a more upper body focused swim, so like your front crawl or even breaststroke arms, like, you are working your full arms, you're working your shoulders, you're working your back muscles.
1: Yes.
3: Like, you will.
1: It's a full body workout for sure.
3: Oh, yeah, major.
1: Mm-hmm. Yeah. Okay, so now what if somebody's listening and they're thinking, yeah, like, they can swim, first of all, so they don't need to go through the whole, like, learning process first. But if they're kind of thinking, yeah, no, I think I'd like to jump in the pool and get into it. What do you recommend, though? Because obviously, if you haven't even been to the gym for a while, you're not going to get in and do 100 lengths.
3: No, of course not.
1: So how would you start? You know, if you were going to make it part of your weekly fitness routine, how would you kind of realistically kind of get started, I suppose?
3: Probably go for like a time to start with. And depending on what strokes they're comfortable or not comfortable with, like, if somebody can do breaststroke and that's all they can do, which a lot, if you speak to a lot of Irish adults, that's all they can actually do.
1: Yeah.
3: They love a breaststroke for some reason.
1: Yeah.
3: But whatever stroke you can kind of comfortably do, I'd say start, like, get in and do 10 minutes of whatever stroke you can do. The next week, add on 5 minutes. Do you get me? Like, little bit by little bit each week. And once you're kind of doing it for maybe 30 minutes or so, and you're a bit more comfortable in the situation that you're in the environment of the pool, of the gym, then I'd maybe start looking at, you know, if you can't do other strokes,
1: yes,
3: I would learn, whether that's through a teacher or whether you want to learn yourself. I would start looking at other strokes, and I would start, you know, looking into harder sessions. But I would definitely start off with time, build up.
1: And then obviously, like, intervals and stuff like that, like a regular workout, you could push yourself to do, like, a sprint. Is it a sprint in the water?
3: Yeah, yeah.
1: Like, kind of thing. And then have a rest.
3: There's nothing fun about sprinting when you can't breathe.
1: Oh my gosh, no, I could imagine.
3: Like, I'm a swimming teacher that gets swimming lessons off another teacher. And there is nothing worse than when you hear, like, okay, we're going to do 10
1: lengths.
3: We're going to do 2 lengths. We're going to have whatever seconds break, but it's going to be sprints every time you're swimming. Like, you can't breathe and you're sprinting.
1: Oh my gosh.
3: It's hell. But it's so good for you.
1: It's so good for you. So yeah, I'm sure. And then we did mention a little bit about recovery and injury and stuff like that. So, and apart from that, when I was pregnant, I actually did some swimming. They had like a water aerobics and swimming kind of combined class. Lovely. And it was so great because you feel so heavy and just,
3: takes the weight off. Mm-hmm.
1: Completely. You're like, oh my gosh, this is great. So we've got the recovery and injury and stuff like that. Tell us more about that. And obviously that's got to be kind of regulated. You're not just going to go and sort yourself out and get in the pool. You know, you've got to know your limits.
4: Yeah, myself, I'm a big fan of aqua classes.
1: Yeah.
4: I mean, I try during university to swim, but I'm not a swimmer at all. So I always go for aqua classes, and I had a really bad injury.
1: Mm.
4: And then my recovery process was in the water. So
1: amazing.
4: Really gentle for your joints, but a really tough workout. So for who is there and is injured, just go for the water. We have aqua classes, we have swimming lessons. And I think once that you are in the water, it's important that you have some guidance.
1: Sure. And tell the instructor as well.
4: 100%.
1: Before, if you literally are coming back off an injury or an operation, or you can literally tell the instructor and be like, I've joined the class today, but I just had this done like 2 months ago.
3: Hip replacement.
1: Yeah. And knees. Yeah, for sure. Mm-hmm. And then you can be guided. And then also, of course, we said about the mindfulness and the escape, which is just beautiful to be in water. Yeah. It's so freeing.
4: Yeah. Mm-hmm. Yeah. It is.
1: Yeah, man. I feel like I want to go for a swim right now. So let's just summarize. So there are so many benefits to swimming, from cardiovascular, mental benefits, obviously fitness, stamina. There's just so many benefits to swimming. Would you recommend, I mean, obviously, unless you were training for the Olympic swimming team, you would incorporate swimming in as one of your days of a little something different? Or what do you say?
3: Yeah, I would say so, because it is like that kind of low impact. Like, even people who are like really into their, you know, endurance sports, whether it's like running or cycling, or even people on sports teams, you know, as soon as they're injured, they jump to swimming. But like, it's a form of cross training. So you can build up mileage, build up endurance on it without the impact. So yeah, I think, and the benefits are just unbelievable. And from a safety standpoint and a social standpoint, like, it's becoming so popular.
1: Yeah.
3: There's like swimming groups that go out and do sea swims together.
1: Yeah.
3: There's triathlon clubs, like people go out, you know, and you have to be able to swim to do these things.
1: Oh, completely.
3: But you want to give yourself, you know, maybe if you don't do it now, you want to give yourself the option to be able to join in with a sea swim, go with your friends to the beach.
1: Yeah.
3: And know that you can go for a swim.
1: And that you're strong enough. Yeah. And fit enough.
3: Yeah. It's just, it's so important.
1: Exactly.
4: Even when you go for holidays, you want to know like the basics, how to survive in the water.
1: Yeah.
4: To be able to enjoy the sea with everyone.
1: For sure. And then do a bit of training on holiday. No. So if anybody wants to come down, and I know you guys have got a pool, so up at Iconic Health Clubs in Smithfield, but tell us where the socials and where people can find you if they want to come check it out.
3: So we have a 15 meter pool in our Dartree location, and then a 20 meter pool in Smithfield. And we do adult lessons in both. We do kids lessons in our Dartree location, which is super fun.
1: Amazing.
3: You can see us at Iconic Health Clubs on all socials.
1: Amazing. Thank you so much, guys. Until next time.
3: Thank you.

0: like it. 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No diggity, no doubt. Yeah. Black Street Productions. We out, ride. We out, we out.
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It's Good Morning Dublin with Flo Rida, David Guetta, Club Can't Handle Me. The club has the biggest classics all sorted for Saturday night, and you'll find them all here on Dublin City FM. Helen Dubois will soundtrack Saturday night once again tomorrow here on Dublin City FM. Loads to come after 11, but how did you get on with the answer to our head wrecker? 6% of us say we do this every single day. What were we talking about? The answer we were looking for this morning, and well done if you got this right. Tell a lie. Little fib every now and then. Well done if you cracked the head record this morning. We'll get you another one on Monday, but let's slip closer to 11 o'clock right now with the best of Irish. Here's Boyzone, Dublin City FM.

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4: In your top stories on Friday, the 4th of September, two trapped tunnel workers were rescued, pulled from a tunnel buried by debris in Nepal, in what rescuers have described as a miracle. The two hydropower workers were rescued on what has been the 10th day of the rescue efforts after the flooding on the Nepal-Tibet border, which has destroyed homes, roads, bridges, and cut off entire communities from electricity. At least 1,200 people have died, and thousands more remain missing after a glacial collapse high in the Himalayas led to flood water and debris sweeping through towns and villages. One of the workers was helped to his feet by rescuers and carried on the backs of emergency workers, taking him towards a helicopter, while the second man was shown caked in mud with his hands pressed together in a prayer as he was carried away on a stretcher. A 12-year-old boy has died following a collision between a train and a car in County Mayo last night. The young boy and a man were travelling in a car when the collision occurred at a crossing shortly before 9 p.m. The boy was pronounced dead at the scene and the man was taken to a hospital for treatment, where his injuries have been described as not life-threatening. Following the incident, all the passengers were safely brought off the train and onward transport was arranged. Éireann Éireann has said that the line between Westport and Athlone will remain closed until further notice. This collision was the second disruption on the Westport-Dublin line yesterday. Passengers on the westbound service were transferred by bus to Athlone, where they reboarded a train to Westport, only for the replacement train to be involved in the second incident last night. And George Michael's Faith video guitar is expected to fetch more than $100,000 at a UK auction. The original 1940s guitar from the 1987 video will be the highlight of the auction of Faith and Fame, a personal George Michael collection, on Thursday, the 29th of October. Faith is from Michael's chart-topping debut solo album. It will be breezy with sunny spells developing later this morning. High temperatures of 17 to 19 degrees. For Dublin City FM News, I'm Erica Elliott.
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5: Sure is, and you're welcome back to hour two of Good Morning Dublin here on Dublin City FM. Stephen Tidy with you. This hour, we will be looking ahead to another busy weekend in sport. It is absolutely massive in Croke Park this weekend. Katie Taylor hangs up the gloves in a sold-out Croke Park. Stephen Kenny of Sports Zone will look ahead to that and all of the other action, including Premier League, League of Ireland, FAI, National League action, as well as the third test between South Africa and New Zealand in rugby's greatest rivalry. We'll catch all of that. And a look ahead to the weekend sporting action in just a little bit. We'll take a quick look at the big stories making the headlines on Dublin City FM's FYI, and more great music as always to take you right the way through until midday. A classic from Linda Carr on the way and a big Naughties throwback from Jet to play too. But seeing as we are here almost at the weekend in Dublin, I think this is the only way to kick off this hour of Good Morning Dublin. 90s dance anthem on Dublin City FM.

Hey Dublin, it's Michael O'Kane here. It's the 4th of September and this is what happened on this day in music. In 1976, the Bee Gees went to number one in the US singles charts with You Should Be Dancing, the group's third US number one and fifth UK number one. It was this single which launched the trio's career into the disco stardom. In 2008, the first guitar taught by Jimi Hendrix on stage was sold for a whopping £280,000 at an auction in the UK. The Fender Stratocaster was burnt at the end of his set in Montreal back in 1967. Quite a lot of birthdays today, so let's get through them. First off, English singer-songwriter and guitar player James Bay. American singer and queen Beyoncé also has her birthday today, born on this day in 1981. And a personal favourite of mine, UK producer Mark Ronson, who, among having many hits with Christina Aguilera, Adele and Lady Gaga, had the 2006 UK number one single with Amy Winehouse, Valerie. Ronson was born on this day in 1975. I'm Michael O'Kane, and that's what happened on this day in music.

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I say you look so fine that I really want to make you mine. 4, 5, 6, come on and get your kicks. 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

0: Dublin City FM, playing more of the music you love. It's Good Morning Dublin for Friday morning, the 4th of September. Stephen Daly here, and time for a quick look at the stories making the headlines in your FYI. As we kick off, this has been the big talking point, I think it's fair to say, of the past couple of hours. Increases in public transport fares are on the way, and Dubliners are hoping that the increase in the fares won't lead to more cars on the roads. The 90-minute Leap Card fare is set to increase from €2 to €2.30. The NTA has confirmed the change will come into effect from January. But these people in Dublin City Centre have been giving their views on the news.
1: There shouldn't be increase in fares. They're trying to stop all the cars that's on the road. There's more cars every day on the road. There should be more trains and later trains, you know, for people.
2: It's kind of terrible, to be honest with you. Like, the Lewis is like the only transport around the city that's like probably the most efficient and the one that people use the most, and I just think it's unfair for people.
3: I'm going to have to take it out of my budget now. Like, if I get a pay increase in work, it's not going to matter because it goes straight on my Leap Card.
0: Well, you've heard theirs. You can also give us your view on the news on 087 179 1032 and at Dublin City FM on socials. Elsewhere, it's time for the government to crack open the Rainy Day Fund. That's the message from a group that represents pensioners. The Irish Senior Citizens Parliament is one of several organisations backing an Affordable Ireland pre-budget protest later this month. Spokesperson is Steve Petherbridge.
4: We accept it's prudent to manage the economy in a sensible way, especially if these recklessly waged wars in Ukraine and the Middle East are persisting. But the latest Exchequer return showed an excess of €9 billion. It was implied that this had to be saved for a rainy day. Well, it's lashing out there for many people.
0: Meanwhile, a Dublin MEP is demanding action on long-delayed laws to make spiking a specific criminal offence. New figures show 339 alleged incidents were reported to the Guards between 2021 and 2025. Fine Gael reps first brought forward their spiking bill in 2023, which cleared the Shannon that October, but it's still waiting to progress through the Dáil. MEP Regina Doherty says the legislation is written and ready to go.
5: When young people came to me in 2022, 2023, when we drafted the bill, it was becoming a very serious topic. We know from now statistics over the last number of years, we have hundreds of people that are being reported of having been spiked and all of the ramifications and the trauma that comes with that. And yet we're still dealing with it under a very old law as poisoning.
0: And the countdown is on for Katie Taylor's final showdown against Flora Peely in Croke Park tomorrow night. If you're in the mood to celebrate with all things Katie, you should listen to Laura Sheeran's new track, Red Woman. The Brae Boxer provides the beats and boxing samples across the record. Musician Laura Sheeran told us why she decided to write the song in honour of Katie.
6: The fact that she has carved this pathway, which is leading the way for women, not only in Ireland, all over the world, who feel passionate about boxing, who want to pursue their dreams and their goals. And that path exists now, thanks to the efforts of Katie Taylor.
0: It is one of the biggest sporting events in Ireland's history. And actually, we'll look ahead to it in just a couple of minutes as Stephen Kenny from Sportzone joins us on Dublin City FM's Good Morning Dublin. But let's get you some more music for Friday morning. Albert Hammond and Bewitched, both on the way.
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0: Dublin City FM, playing more of the music you love. Albert Hammond reckons it never rains in Southern California. If he's looking for the wet stuff, listen, he should spend some time in Dublin because it's looking like being a pretty mixed weekend. Summer definitely over at this stage. 087 179 1032 at Dublin City FM on socials. You know the ways you can get in touch by now. And on a Friday, we love to look ahead to all of the biggest sporting action of the weekend. Sports Zone Stephen Kenny is here to give us the lowdown. It is one of Ireland's biggest ever sporting events. Katie Taylor fighting in a sold-out Croke Park this weekend. Her retirement bout, and we are all cheering her on. Stephen will look ahead to that for us, along with Premier League, League of Ireland, and the third test between South Africa and New Zealand, and so much more. And don't forget, Sports Zone back tomorrow, live from 2 on Dublin City FM.
1: Hello, I'm Stephen Kenny, and here's your sports preview for this weekend. The biggest event in Irish sporting history has arrived, which takes place tomorrow down the sold-out Croke Park, with Katie Taylor fighting for the final time in her career. Taylor defends her WBO, WBA, IBF and Ring Magazine titles, while also fighting for the vacant WBC Super Lightweight title against mandatory challenger Floria Pilly. If Taylor wins, she'll retire the titles as an undisputed champion. The expected ring walk for the main event is at 10 past 10 tomorrow evening, but could change depending on fights on the prelims and main card. It will be live on DAZN and free to view on RT2. It's also the third round of games in the Premier League with a full weekend of action. It gets underway tonight down at Portman Road with Ipswich Town hosting Liverpool with kickoff at 8 p.m. The early kickoff tomorrow is down at St. James's Park with Newcastle hosting Bournemouth. There's 5 3 p.m. kickoffs tomorrow afternoon with Brentford hosting Sunderland, Nottingham Forest taking on Spurs, Manchester City host Coventry, Fulham take on Crystal Palace and Brighton host Leeds. At 5:30 tomorrow, Hull City look to get 3 wins from 3 as they host Aston Villa. Sunday sees Everton take on Man United and a London derby between Arsenal and Chelsea. There's also another full week of action in the EFL. Standout games include Queen's Park Rangers taking on Middlesbrough, an all-Welsh derby between Swansea and Wrexham, and a big clash at the bottom of the table between Cardiff and Portsmouth. In the League of Ireland, there's one game tonight between Shamrock Rovers and Shelburne with kickoff at 8 p.m. Rovers can extend their lead to 8 points in the table with a win, while Shelburne can go 2 points off 4th. In the First Division, Cork can become champions if they defeat Bray Wanderers tonight. The second round of the FAI National League also gets underway as well this weekend. In Group 1, Lucan United host Murphy United and Cockhill Celtic take on Home Farm. In Group 2, Letterkenny Rovers take on Mayo and Salthill Devon take on TU Dublin. In Group 3, Killarney take on UCC and Newbridge Town take on Villa. In golf, the DP World Tour continues with the Omega European Masters down in Switzerland. It's the final golfing event before the Irish Open, which gets underway next weekend. As well as that, the Amateur Ryder Cup takes place with the Walker Cup down in Lahinch. In rugby, it's the third test between South Africa and New Zealand in rugby's greatest rivalry. They both have won one each, so this will be a key game to decide who wins the series. Kick-off is tomorrow at 4 o'clock. Australia take on Argentina in the final of their two-match series, while Japan take on Canada. The Formula One is also back this weekend with action down in Italy. Qualifying is at 3 p.m. on Saturday, with lights out on Sunday at 2 o'clock. The final Grand Slam in tennis continues with the US Open. Four-time US Open winner Novak Djokovic is out after he was beaten in the first round, with the favourites comfortably through. In the women's competition, it's been smooth sailing for reigning champ Arina Sabalenka, as she's through to the second round. The European T20 Premier League continues with the Dublin Guardians in action. The Darts heads to Czechia for the Czech Darts Open. La Vuelta heads to its final week of action. The Diamond League heads to Belgium. And the FIBA Basketball Women's World Cup gets underway in Germany. It's set to be a very action-packed weekend as always, but SportsZone will have you covered. Make sure you tune in to myself, Stephen Kenny, every Saturday from 2 to 5 p.m. only on Dublin City FM.

Cheers, Stephen. 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And we are all behind Katie Taylor, one of Ireland's greatest ever athletes. 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And I think this song summed up how we all are after a busy week.

Alex Warren wrapping up Friday's Good Morning Dublin here on Dublin City FM. Thank you so much for your company over the past couple of days and this morning. And don't forget all the best bits of the week available to listen back to at dublincityfm.ie. If you've missed anything or anything you want to hear again, you will find them all there. And you can also check out the full schedule of great shows this weekend. 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Mark Anthony will get you home with Live Drive this afternoon from 4. And we've got more great conversation just after midday with Talk Travel and Upstarts, both on the way. But of course, we were talking about Katie Taylor, the massive bout in Croke Park tomorrow, and also on the attraction, also taking part, will be Westlife, who will be performing live in Croke Park, including Katie Taylor's walk-in song. Let's leave you with one of Ireland's biggest bands, and of course they're gearing up for that 13-night run next week at Dublin's 3 Arena as well. It's Uptown Girl to take you into the weekend. Thanks for listening. Chat to you on Monday.

0: Hey, this is Cindy with Just Press Play. Stop endlessly scrolling for what to watch and let me guide you on the best that's coming to your streaming services this month. During the 2024 Olympics, Rachel Gunn went forward to compete in a new Olympic sport, breakdancing. Little did she know, her performance would go viral, but not for the right reasons. Untold Ray Gunn, Breaking Badly, is a new documentary covering the misfortune of Rachel Gunn at her strange performance at the 2024 Olympics. This comes to Netflix September 1st. 25 years after 9/11, this documentary explores how a single day shaped the next generation, from children who lost their parents in the attacks to journalists who cut their teeth on the original war on terror. You can watch Turning Point Generation 9/11 September 2nd on Netflix. And finally, the Grand Tour is back with its new hosts. The show will be hosted by TikTok train spotter Frances Bourgeois alongside James Engelsman and Thomas Holland, the acclaimed creators of YouTube phenomenon Throttle House. Will these new hosts live up to the legacy? We'll have to wait and see. This comes out September 4th on Amazon Prime. I'm Sydney, and that was Just Press Play, your guide to the best of what's coming to your streaming services this month on 103.2 Dublin City FM.
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6: In your top stories on Friday, the 4th of September, two trapped tunnel workers were rescued, pulled from a tunnel buried by debris in Nepal in what rescuers have described as a miracle. The two hydropower workers were rescued on what has been the 10th day of the rescue efforts after the flooding on the Nepal-Tibet border, which has destroyed homes, roads, bridges, and cut off entire communities from electricity. At least 1,200 people have died, and thousands more remain missing after a glacial collapse high in the Himalayas led to flood water and debris sweeping through towns and villages. One of the workers was helped to his feet by rescuers and carried on the backs of emergency workers, taking him towards a helicopter, while the second man was shown caked in mud, with his hands pressed together in a prayer as he was carried away on a stretcher. A 12-year-old boy has died following a collision between a train and a car in County Mayo last night. The young boy and a man were travelling in a car when the collision occurred at a crossing shortly before 9 p.m. The boy was pronounced dead at the scene and the man was taken to a hospital for treatment, where his injuries have been described as not life-threatening. Following the incident, all the passengers were safely brought off the train and onward transport was arranged. Iread Éireann has said that the line between Westport and Athlone will remain closed until further notice. This collision was the second disruption on the Westport-Dublin line yesterday. Passengers on the westbound service were transferred by bus to Athlone, where they reboarded a train to Westport, only for the replacement train to be involved in the second incident last night. And George Michael's Faith video guitar is expected to fetch more than $100,000 at a UK auction. The original 1940s guitar from the 1987 video will be the highlight of the auction of Faith and Fame, a personal George Michael collection, on Thursday, the 29th of October. Faith is from Michael's chart-topping debut solo album. It will be breezy with sunny spells developing later this morning. High temperatures of 17 to 19 degrees. 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

0: A very warm welcome along to you. I'm Alex Gibson, and you're listening to The Persuaders, which is your weekly review of all things marketing and media here on 103.2 Dublin City FM. 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That's where you'll find a link to The Persuaders podcast. Now, later in the programme, I'll be talking to Conor Lynch. He's one of the brand ambassadors for Canva, and we'll be talking about design skills for modern marketers. But first, hopefully on the line, I've got Javier Perez. Are you there, Javier?
1: Hello, Alex. I am here.
0: Thanks so much for joining us. Javier is with the marketing team at the Odeon Cinemas Group here in Dublin. And I brought him on because this is now National Cinema Week, and it's designed to encourage audiences back into the cinemas. Javier, how important is this initiative to Odeon Ireland, and what impact have you seen from previous years in terms of this week's activities?
1: Well, it's a hugely important weekend for us as an industry initiative. More than 99% of the cinemas across the Republic of Ireland are taking part. So National Cinema Weekend is really a celebration of cinema and of the audiences to continue to support the big screen. From an audience perspective, it is particularly encouraging that this level of ticket demand, let's say, it's really, really high compared to other years. Bookings for this weekend are comfortably ahead of the previous weekend as well, and that is one of the reasons why we decided to take it a step further. And I can announce here that we opened, we placed on sale more shows in Blanchardstown, because we're going to keep the cinema running, opening overnight from Saturday to Sunday. So first show on Saturday would be around 9 a.m. and last show on Sunday will be at 9:30.
0: Wow, that's a great initiative. That's for all the insomniacs out there that can go to the cinema at 3 in the morning or whatever. That's a first, I guess, is it?
1: Yeah, exactly. We wanted to create more availability for people looking to take advantage of the €4 ticket offer, of course. Yeah. But there is also an accessibility element to it. Not everybody's free time happens between 7 and 10 at night. We're lucky in a way, you know. But there are people working in hospitality, retail, or healthcare, or even other sectors who might actually find a late night show much more convenient.
0: Yeah, I think that's really interesting. I mean, I know there's got a lot of debate in terms of the nighttime economy in Dublin anyway, and particularly, you know, the younger audiences. We have a more diverse ethnic audiences as well, that, you know, the traditional pub as the only place you can look for entertainment in the evening is being challenged. So I would see, or do you see this as a part of that, you know, broader response for different nighttime activities for people?
1: Yeah, of course. And like the €4 pricing is just a really attractive and kind of unbeatable price to go to a cinema. So it's just the perfect excuse to do it at least, once in a while, at least, yeah. Even for people that are not used to it.
0: Yeah. Javier, this summer, obviously, it was a great summer, exceptionally warm weather across the country. And normally that doesn't help. It's from a cinema's perspective, it tends to typically compete with indoor cinema. Like, what was the impact of this summer weather on cinema attendances, and were there, you know, were there particular film releases that you were hoping or that actually did counteract that effect?
1: Well, actually, I think we had a fantastic weather in Ireland this summer. I agree, and naturally, when there is a bit of sunshine, people want to make the most out of it. me included. As some of you might have noticed, I'm originally from Spain, so I always find the Irish reaction to the sunshine quite funny, because it is almost the opposite in Spain. On a really, really hot day, or like we're kind of sick of it. Like we're often looking for somewhere cool with air conditioning. So, but basically, Alex, what we have seen this summer is that we have had a strong film slate that can cut through regardless of the weather. We have not had a really quiet period, like films like Devil Wears Prada 2, The Odyssey that is still playing, and Spider-Man have kept cinemas extremely busy. So weather definitely influences how people spend their day, but there is film audiences really want to see.
0: That is interesting, the air conditioning as a selling tool. As you say, I think it's probably going to grow in appeal. You mentioned a couple of the blockbusters that were successful. Were there any surprise hits that exceeded your expectations in the group?
1: Well, yeah, of course. Backrooms and Obsession were really like a surprise. No, but Backrooms, we knew Backrooms was going to do well, but Obsession started very quietly, just in the selected cinemas, and then looking at the demand, we had to extend all the showings and move Obsession to our premium large format screens, like IMAX and iSense, when it was listed as the beginning for just standard screens.
0: Yeah.
1: And as I said, in selected locations.
0: Just on that point, yeah, the IMAX screens, I mean, what's the scale of the IMAX screen franchise, or, you know, across your network? How many are there? But also, what type of films generate the strongest uptake for the IMAX experience?
1: Yeah, so there are only, in the island of Ireland, there are only three IMAX screens, two from Cineworld and one from Odeon. Our IMAX screen in Odeon Blanchardstown is the only one with proper recliners in the Republic of Ireland. No? And what is really interesting from a consumer behavior point of view is that for certain films, people are increasingly choosing the formats almost before they choose the screen time. We saw that very clearly with The Odyssey. The Odyssey wasn't really a surprise for IMAX because Christopher Nolan is a huge advocate of the IMAX format, and it's basically, when we market IMAX films, we do it very well with the IMAX theme as well, with all these advertisements around that the film has been specifically made for that screen. So you're going to have a unique experience that you can't get in a regular cinema. I mean, you're still going to enjoy in a regular screen. That's of course, like, that doesn't mean that the standard cinema is a lesser experience. But I think people need to take the opportunity now and go to the IMAX and go to all of these premium large format screens for the incredible price of €4 a ticket.
0: Yeah, I think you've done a good job, but I think the word should get out. That is a phenomenal deal. Javier, we haven't time to continue the discussion. We bring you back again. It's always interesting to hear the developments in the world of cinema. So thanks again for joining us today on The Persuaders.
1: Of course. Thank you very much, Alex.
0: Right, that was Javier Perez there, who's in the marketing team at Odeon Cinemas Group here in Ireland. Just to remind you that you are listening to The Persuaders, which is your weekly review of all things marketing and media. I'm Alex Gibson, and live in studio, delighted to welcome Conor Lynch. Thanks for joining me, Conor.
2: Thanks, Alex.
0: I wouldn't even hazard to guess how many years it is since we had you on the show. But obviously, the passage of time means we have a lot to talk about, I guess. I suppose I brought you here with the perspective, as I signalled at the beginning of the show, you're one of the brand ambassadors for Canva, and we'll talk a little bit about that. We'll also talk about your recently launched book, which is called Learn, Earn, Own. Yeah. And you've just had an even more recent innovation is Launchy, and we'll try and get to that as well, which is a new opportunity for people, a platform for people to launch products and services. But yeah, let's talk about the area of design and how it's evolving. And I suppose in that context, AI is center stage, I guess, in terms of how it's evolving. Obviously, from your perspective, and you were just telling me before we came on air, you know, in terms of writing a book, AI was, you know, really, really crucial to you as well. But how do you think marketers are using AI within their creative workflows today? And where do you think the biggest productivity gains are, Conor?
2: From my discussions with people, there's huge gains in, like, starting off with research and looking for ideas, copywriting, plans, create a plan. You can get so much done now in so fast. Actually, humans are the bottleneck. Is actually trying to deliver all these ideas. You know, you can spit out so many reports and plans, but then who's going to implement them?
0: Yeah.
2: So there is AI hasn't quite caught up with the automation of all of these workflows. Mm-hmm. But starting off with research. Then with I use Canva to create the book. I actually designed the book myself in Canva, wrote the book.
0: And you don't have a visual communications
2: background? I studied marketing, mm-hmm. but I was always interested in design. I think I had a good eye for design, and I was always leaning over the shoulder of the design team at Connector, for example.
0: Yeah.
2: No, can you move this?
0: So you had a fascination around it.
2: I loved
0: it,
2: but mm-hmm. I never really got into Photoshop. It was just too many buttons and layers. And I think as well with Photoshop, you had to almost start. You'd no library of assets to start playing with. Whereas that was one of the big innovations with Canva. Mm. You actually have millions of items in there in the gallery, whether it's photographs or icons or squares or arrows or whatever. So you just kind of you take those into your onto your space.
0: Is that one of the concerns people might have, in the sense that, you know, people are working from templates? Admittedly, there's large amounts, but nonetheless, if people are all working off the same templates, there's a certain sameness about that. Is that a danger?
2: There is a danger, yeah. But I think the book looks good. It made it possible for me to do the book, to create the book in Canva, whereas before I would have to get somebody in design and Photoshop, and it would have been a very complicated process because I wanted to be very hands-on and collaborative as well. So there is a danger with AI that there's slop and there's sameness and that everything looks the same. So that obviously needs to be addressed in original photography, original video.
0: Yeah,
2: you know that's it looks human because it is human.
0: Yeah, and I guess it's also the voice of experience as well. You know, that's judgment. That's where, you know, people have worked in professional roles for 10, 15, 20 years. I mean, AI, not yet anyway, hasn't sort of accumulated that wisdom, if we can use that term, to actually understand how a brand is representing its audience.
2: Exactly, because somebody needs to sense check it, because it could be completely wrong. And so somebody needs to have that experience and knowledge to overview the final works.
0: Yeah. Now, it's a debate, and we've had lots of people in the studio over the last year or two talking about this. I suppose, is it a tension? I don't know. The relationship between marketing teams and professional designers, given that, you know, you've given a good example where you didn't need a professional designer at all. So what's your take on that? I mean, is this an area of conflict, or are there opportunities for better collaboration?
2: Yeah, I think there's still a huge role for really good designers, but I think the opportunity for those with limited skills like myself is to take ideas and concepts as far as you can, to go to get the original mock-up done, you know, to get the prototype done. And I ended up getting the covers. I did covers of the book as a prototype. In the end, I ended up running with it, but I could, you know, I could hand that over to an expert designer. Okay, take this idea and polish it or bring it further.
0: Yeah.
2: So there's, I'm not ruling out a role for designers in my life. I just, but there's so much more than I can do now, whether it's in graphic design and also in video, the power of video with CapCut as well.
0: It's huge. Yeah.
2: So there's three C's actually. It's Canva, CapCut and Claude that are really, for the independent professional or for those in agencies or somebody who's working in a marketing team to dabble with ideas and start and come up with concepts and then maybe hand it over to, you know, the design team to polish, you know, and take further.
0: I guess that some of this depends on the context as well.
2: You
0: know, if you're a small SME or a sole trader, etc., you know, you just, in practical, you do not have budgets, or you feel you don't have budgets to engage a graphic designer.
2: Yeah.
0: So there's large elements of what you might like to do in your launch marketing components, whether it's flyers or a book, or that you previously just would have not had resource. You just wouldn't have had money to do it. But now a lot of that can be done. So in a sense, it's creating new content from SMEs, I would think, anyway, that wouldn't have happened before.
2: Yeah, like it's called like expectation transfer, that if somebody visits the Apple website and then they go to your SME website and it's rubbish, they expect it to look like Apple because that's the standard now that they expect.
0: Yeah.
2: So like, no one can expect to see rubbish posters anymore because there's so many posters and templates, etc., on Canva.
0: Yeah.
2: So like the GA Club, everyone out there can dip into this library of posters and templates and all different and wedding card design, invitations to family parties, etc.
0: Yeah.
2: All the templates are there. So the expectation of good design is rising and rising fast.
0: I think that's a good point. The base level
2: is rising
0: all the time.
2: Yes. Yeah, big time.
0: I see that a lot. You mentioned video there, just in terms of what is its role in terms of marketing for SMEs. Is it the case that you can and should do video? Authenticity is important. I think you made a really good point there that, you know, there's a temptation to take stock video, images, but you probably make the effort to create your own raw content, at least, and you can use these tools to edit and...
2: Yeah, absolutely. So I was always allergic to stock imagery. It never looked good. And you'd go to a conference and they'd show examples of the same photograph appearing on multiple websites. Yeah. And it was kind of much horror. So original photography, original video. The biggest challenge and the biggest change that I've seen over the last number of years, because I've been doing video for maybe 20 years, is the hooks. It's grabbing, the attention span is down to like a second or less. It's just grabbing the person with a hook, a visual hook, a verbal hook, or something that kind of draws them in, because they otherwise they're gone. Mm-hmm. So in the past, you could start off your video, hey, I'm Connor, I'm from Connector, blah, blah, blah, blah, blah. They're gone. They're long, long gone. So I've been talking to like lots of like young people about their use of video and what works for them, etc. And it's like going back to school, because it's completely changed what will get attention. And you're looking at maybe 30-second videos, but the first milliseconds are critical.
0: Yeah, absolutely. What design mistakes do you think businesses constantly make on social media websites?
2: I still think there's an overuse. There's an overuse of generic content, generic stock imagery, things that don't actually look human. Mm-hmm. So you have to just set aside some time to make a bank of content in one day.
0: Yeah.
2: And photography. And also, I think another big problem is where amateurs and SMEs will be making content, video content, the sound is awful. They're not using the lapel mics. Mm-hmm. Like for a couple hundred quid now, you can get really good mics from DJI or from Rode. Yeah. So sound is where a lot of people get let down.
0: Yeah.
2: You know, it looks good from the iPhone, but it sounds distant, you know, things like that people could improve on.
0: Let's talk about Canva specifically. Obviously, you're one of a number of brand ambassadors. I mean, when was this role created?
2: I started a few weeks ago.
0: I suppose it's because obviously Canva is tell me, the listeners don't know much about Canva in terms of the background. Is it part of a bigger organization? Because I'm curious about that for starters.
2: Yeah, so it's an Australian company, and it was set up as a design tool for somebody who wanted to empower the world to make better design. Mm-hmm. And it's just gone from strength to strength. So it's about 10 years old now. There's millions and millions of users. And I just started using it, 6, 7, 8 years ago.
0: Yeah.
2: And just started using it because I was shared links to it. And I asked my designer, I said, I want to be able to meddle with this. I want to be able to adapt this. I want to have templates. So she set them up in Canva. Yeah. And then I was able to copy it, etc. So the amount of features is growing from strength to strength to strength. I'm engaging with the team in the UK. There's only one or two people that work remotely for them in Ireland. So there's a big team based out of London. And recently they had an event in Dublin, which was like a launch party as such for Canva, because they want to engage with the community. There's a lot of people using Canva here.
0: Okay.
2: And now they want to engage with them. I spoke to them, and I published a book entirely through Canva. I'm a power user. I'm a huge fan.
0: Yeah.
2: And I'm older than a lot of their users. I'm not typical, but I'm one of those people that I've seen how design has become much more possible for somebody like me who has ideas, but is but Canva is so user friendly.
0: Yeah, no, it is interesting, and it's. You know? I mean, I've noticed it myself. I mean, as an educator, where a lot of our focus would have been on Adobe and the Adobe Suite, which is a very powerful and fairness suite for professional graphic designers. But I remember earlier in the year, students were doing presentations from an industry project they'd done, and we had taught them formally in Adobe, but nothing in Canva. But all of them had used Canva.
2: Exactly.
0: They cited the ease of use was a big factor for them. So it really is interesting in terms of the marketing community uptake of it. Do you think we'll eventually choose design tools based on collaboration on workflow rather than creative capabilities alone? In other words, that plug into existing other workflows.
2: Yeah, absolutely, because it has it connects through to Claude as well, so you can set up automations, and you can instruct Claude, prompt Claude to create content in Canva and plug it back in. So it's like they're innovating all the time with AI and other tools. And one of the most recent features that I really like is you can have, if you say, for example, you've got a really old image that you got from a designer 10 years ago and it's flat, everything's flattened, the text is on the photograph and you can't do anything with it, but now you can.
3: Wow.
2: You can put it into Canva and you can, it's called Magic Layers,
3: yeah.
2: And it takes the layers apart.
3: Yeah.
2: And then you can move the text off.
3: Which would be, in the past, you'd need a very trained graphic designer to use that function, yeah.
2: Absolutely, because now it's using AI to split those layers, yeah. And then you can start again, but you get access to old artwork, for example.
3: Yeah. So, there's a free version of Canva out there.
2: Yeah, absolutely.
3: And there's
2: yeah.
3: a pro version. Like, what would be your 30-second pitch for why you should upgrade?
2: Yeah, the big plus with the Pro would be you're getting access to more features. There's a bigger library of assets that you're getting access to. There's more of these, like these Pro tools, like I mentioned, like the Magic Layers and removing backgrounds. There's a number of features that are available to Pro.
3: Yeah.
2: I think Pro is like 13 or 14 euros per month, so it's I think it's very, very affordable considering what you get for that. So I think that's another reason why it's so popular is that you can go in a short or like a month by month contract and it's very, very affordable.
3: Yeah, really interesting. Good luck with that role, obviously. Yeah. But I did say we'd highlight a couple of other of your many activities. Yeah. So we've already kind of name checked the book, but tell me about the book and the premise behind it. It's called Learn, Earn, Own.
2: Yeah, so my career, I climbed the career ladder myself. I was working in marketing teams and worked in Rabo and worked in some agencies. And then by 2020, I set up Connector and went out on my own. And I started creating assets and personal brands, and Connector was a personal brand that ultimately got sold in 2020. And I was just looking at careers, my career and other people's careers and career frameworks, and I couldn't really see anything that was represented my particular career journey. Mm-hmm. So I created the assets ladder, and then the book is called Learn, Earn, Own. But as employees, you learn, hopefully, and you're earning.
3: Yeah.
2: But a lot of people are now starting to move into this new level, which is like own, which is ownership, and it's career ownership. And it's, for example, yourself, you know, Alex, you, for a long time, you've set up the Persuaders, and you own that, and you set up the AR, VR conferences. So you're always creating career assets aside from your employment. Yeah. So it's like side hustles, but so learning, earning and owning, it's about owning more career assets, and there's lots of frameworks and
3: AI tools
2: and
3: lots in it, far too much for us to do justice in towards the tail end of the show, so we'll bring you back I think to talk a little bit more, but really good assets. And we've been talking a fair bit on the show in recent months around fractional marketing, like we are entering a new era where sort of the 9-to-5 job for 40 years is probably just doesn't exist anymore, so people need to manage their own, as you say, their own assets. Before we go, you've just launched it. The most recent of your launches is called Launchy.
2: Yeah.
3: Every launch deserves a party. Tell us about that.
2: Yeah, so as I was writing the book, and there's a huge trend towards people, there's more people launching apps and launching businesses and launching brands and personal brands and studios and little drinks and communities, etc. And I thought, I had this idea like years ago, and I ran it with Connector. It was Connector Launches, and we launched 10 businesses in 1 hour.
3: I remember
2: and
3: I that. Thought,
2: that, was
3: yeah,
2: a,
3: yeah.
2: that. That was a great idea. Why don't I do that again?
3: Yeah.
2: You know. So I thought I'd package it up as Launchy, put it back out there, designed everything in Canva, built the website using Claude Code. And I'd say within probably a week, I'd got the whole thing set up just to throw it out there as an experiment. The book is about career experiments.
3: Yeah.
2: And this is an experiment that I thought there was a gap for it, and so far the reaction is
3: so
2: huge.
3: So the idea is someone wants to launch one, but they launch it with other people at the same event. So there's obviously some efficiencies there, I guess.
2: They're
3: all hiring the same room separately, for example, things like that.
2: Yeah, exactly. So it's a collaborative pop-up launch party where I host, and it's in Whelan's. It's on the 29th of September.
3: Okay.
2: And we're getting good interest from media. We're getting good interest from guests to come along. And now we're looking for launchers. There's going to be 12 launchers, including one student group that can launch.
3: And what's the broad business model around it? Have you that finalized yet?
2: Yeah, people can like pay a modest fee to launch. And then we're looking at sponsors and partners, etc. Okay. And there's a lot of activity out there, but it's not a demo day. It's not for all the tech companies.
3: Okay.
2: It's for every, for there's lots of...
3: Give us a flavour of, yeah, what,
2: yeah, there's
3: what's
2: like, there's
3: on
2: a
3: the
2: yoga
3: 29th.
2: Studio wants to pitch to somebody who's running an Office Hub. There is some tech, of course. There's somebody in food. Mm-hmm. So I want to have it, I'm curating the list. Yeah. So I want to have a nice mix of people so that, but they're pitching to a warm audience and it's cross-pollination.
3: Yeah.
2: So everyone will bring
3: and
2: somebody
3: in. It's
2: bringing
3: you back to your connector days.
2: It is,
3: it is.
2: Kind of,
3: I mean,
2: yeah,
3: I think
2: exactly.
3: You're an event manager at heart though, aren't you? Like that.
2: Experience,
3: probably.
2: It's almost like, yes, but yeah. Also an experienced designer that a lot of these are original ideas.
3: And you're kind of throwing it out there and seeing what sticks to a certain degree, which I think is incremental innovation as you go along. Why Whelan's?
2: Whelan's, because I know the guys there, and we've got a private space. It can hold up to 150 people, and I think it's a good place to start. But Launchy can be hosted in other cities, other towns, with other
3: it's
2: organizations.
3: It's ultimately franchisable,
2: yeah, exactly.
3: As ever, the clock is beating us. If people want to get more information, if there's still a gap for them to launch, how can they get in contact with you?
2: Go to www.launchy.party.
3: Launchy.party. Lovely. Loved the conversation as ever. Thanks for joining us today. I've been talking to Conor Lynch. That brings this edition of The Persuaders to a close. Thanks to Stephen for facilitating us at such short notice today. Until next time, bye-bye.

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5: What does luxury travel actually look like today? We often associate the phrase with massive price tags, five-star ratings, and private infinity pools. But true luxury is rarely about the money spent. It is about the feeling you are left with. It is the effortless service, the warm welcome, and the tiny, thoughtful details that turn a simple holiday into a core memory. Now, one destination that embodies this philosophy is Italy's iconic Amalfi Coast, which is where we are heading today with my guest, Cliona Kerwin, who is the founder of The Lux Reviewer. Now, Cliona has been staying in the Amalfi's most exclusive properties, and she is here to reveal exactly what makes a luxury getaway worth the splurge. We'll also be chatting about the transit logistics, the best towns to base yourself in, and bougie things to do if you can bear to leave your lavish cliffside enclave. Welcome to the show. Let's head to Italy. Cliona, it is absolutely brilliant to have you on the show today. Thank you so much for joining me.
6: Thanks so much for having me.
5: So today we are going to be talking about luxury travel because you spend your life traveling the world and reviewing the most incredible luxury properties around the world. And I know you've just been to the Amalfi Coast and we're going to kind of focus on that area. But before we get into that, I think luxury means something different to everybody. So for me, as a backpacker, luxury to me is anywhere that has some hot water. But as somebody who travels luxuriously all the time, what does luxury travel actually mean to you nowadays?
6: I think primarily luxury travel is when you get to a hotel that you feel welcomed, that you are kind of, they open the door to their house almost and they welcome you in. It's kind of like you expect very good service, lovely rooms, great food. I think for me, I kind of look at the little details as well when it comes to luxury travel. So there are a lot of, like, I would pay particular attention to detail. So there are a lot of kind of little things that I look for. So primarily though, guest experience is a huge one. So hotels that focus on guest experience for me will be kind of luxury travel for me.
5: And what do you mean in terms of like guest experiences and looking after guests? Is it that they're very attentive, but not like overly in your face? Or is it that they're quite discreet? Or is it that they're always two steps ahead of the guest and the guest really doesn't even have to think about anything once they get there?
6: Exactly that. And it's just, so it's always been, always kind of anticipating your needs. And small things like, when you arrive, they give you kind of a tour of the hotel, tell you where everything is, kind of make your life as simple as possible. And they're always on hand if you need anything. So, for example, a lot of luxury hotels would have WhatsApp with concierge. And it's just kind of having all of that at your fingertips and having a concierge that will give you recommendations without being pushy and always anticipating your needs before you ask, basically.
5: So it sounds like what you're describing is more about the experience rather than like expensive things.
6: I think for me, I look for the experience. So you can have a really, really beautiful property, but not have the guest experience and the service to match. So I think with luxury hotels, what I look for is the bigger picture. So you could have this absolutely amazing property, but then have not very good service. You could have, say, a bit of dirt in the room or something. Do you know the way? Like it all has to come together as a package. But I think particularly, I'm going to touch on the Amalfi Coast a bit later on, but I think Italian hospitality and Irish hospitality are two countries that do it really well.
5: Oh, interesting. Okay, let's split it up then. Tell me one thing that Italy does really well in terms of luxury travel.
6: I think it's the same. So the thing that Italy and Ireland do the same is they're very welcoming. They kind of welcome you into their home. And also Italian food is absolutely beautiful. So that's a plus. So everybody loves Italian food. But I think a lot of the Italian hotels that I've stayed in, they're kind of either family run or like old palazzos, old houses that have been renovated, refurbished. And the family run aspect of it as well. A lot of hotels, particularly in the Amalfi Coast, are family run. So they've gone through generations, which is lovely to kind of be a part of. So I think that is something that they do really well, that they're just very welcoming Italians as people, I feel, as are Irish people.
5: Oh, fantastic. That's really nice to hear. Can you tell me, is there any sort of luxury upgrade that you think is really, really worth it? And that if any of our guests wanted to have a touch of luxury, it'd be worth saving up for?
6: I think I particularly somewhere like the Amalfi Coast, I think a sea view is a must. And actually a lot of the hotels, like the hotels along the Amalfi Coast, a lot of them have sea view facing rooms only. So they know that that's a huge part of the experience. But for example, another place in Ireland that I would recommend getting a sea view is, or a lake view, is the Europe Hotel in Killarney. So it's things like that. The view for me is a huge bonus.
5: That's funny, because it's one thing I would never, ever think of, because in my head, I'm always like, I'm never going to be in the room enough to enjoy it. But I guess if you're staying in an absolutely fabulous property, you kind of don't want to leave the place.
6: That's the thing. It is very hard once you get into the kind of luxury hotels, it is very hard to leave the hotel, because there is, like, when you go somewhere like the Amalfi Coast, you kind of feel like you have to go and explore, but you're kind of then in a predicament because you're staying in such a lovely hotel. So I think for me, that would be a key part of upgrading on a luxury stay.
5: And I wanted to ask you about the separation of like the hotel and food. Do you think luxury hotels do food really well, or is food a separate thing? So you'll stay in this luxury property, but you'll always go outside the hotel for dinner. Or do you think luxury properties have actually got incredible food offerings that you would stay in the hotel for?
6: I think it kind of depends. Like, if you're in a hotel for two or three nights or a week, say, luxury hotels will always have a fine dining restaurant. They'll always have a top class restaurant with amazing food. It kind of depends if you're into food or not. I often find as well, it's kind of nice to explore the local town as well. So a bit of both, I think, but I would always kind of recommend, if you are going to stay in a luxury hotel, to eat in their fine dining restaurant, because they're always incredible. And a lot of the hotels on the Amalfi Coast, a lot of them have Michelin star restaurants within them.
5: Okay, fab. Let's get straight into the hotels there on the Amalfi Coast. So first of all, like, it's the Amalfi Coast is kind of, it's almost mythical at this stage. When you arrived, did you think it lived up to the photographs? Is it as beautiful as everyone says it is?
6: Yeah, it really is. The only thing is, I'll say, is a lot of people with the Amalfi Coast, a lot of people kind of think of Positano and that's it. So the Amalfi Coast is a lot bigger than just Positano. So they're like, you have Positano, you have Amalfi are the two main ones. And two main towns, and then you have a load of little towns in between that are kind of more local and quieter, like you've Priano, but there is a lot to do in the Amalfi Coast. It's not just Positano, but One thing worth noting is the Amalfi Coast, a lot of the hotels are only open seasonally. So they're only open from the beginning of April to the end of October.
5: Okay.
6: So that's something to keep in mind if you are going to the Amalfi Coast.
5: Yeah, because usually one of my tips is always book off season and you'll save money and the kids will be back in school. But that's actually a really great point to note that it is seasonal.
6: So the best time to probably go to the Amalfi Coast, in my opinion, is May or October. Because that is when it'll be, you'll still get the good weather. We were there in May. The weather was gorgeous. It's quieter, not as many tourists. And it's also, you get more value for money because it's cheaper.
5: Absolutely. We won't talk about value for

0: So it's very close proximity to Amalfi Town. So you can either stay in the hotel or you can wander off down to Amalfi. A lot to do kind of in the surrounding area. Miramalfi is a member of the Small Luxury Hotels of the World, and it was awarded a Michelin key in 2025. So Michelin keys are the equivalent Michelin star. So they go 1, 2, 3 Michelin keys. So it's owned by a lovely family called the Mansies. And they've owned it for the last 70 years. So it's now in the fourth generation. So the third and fourth generation. So Francesco Mansi and his wife Farida Fava lead the hotel. And then Alessandro is the son that's also involved. He's director of sales and marketing. So one lovely thing about the Miramalfi Hotel is it's obviously family run, so they're very passionate about it. But Francesco's mother and father were called Mario and Emma, and the bar in the hotel is called Mario's Lounge Bar, and then the restaurant is called Donna Emma, which is named in their honor, which is really nice. So that family legacy kind of remains present. They operate seasonally, as I said. So they're open from the beginning of April to the end of November. Or sorry, beginning of November. And they also recently underwent a huge refurbishment. So 2 years ago, they started a massive refurbishment. So they upgraded all their guest rooms. They redid the public areas, restaurants, and beach club facilities, and they have an absolutely stunning beach club. They have it's a pool carved into a rock, and it's blue, and I don't know if you've seen photos of it. It's got blue and white kind of striped parasols, and it's just beautiful. So it's a small hotel in that it has 36 rooms and suites, and all of the rooms have sea-facing balconies. And they had what I loved about this hotel is the attention to detail was just incredible. And the guest experience again was amazing. So they had things like, and it might seem small to your average person, but it just for me, like traveling, you kind of feel like, you know, it's a home away from home almost. And they had things like Dyson hair dryers, steamers, and Snug kettles, and just, you know, they really thought of everything. And so our balcony had this, we stayed in a suite, and our balcony had the most stunning view of the sea and beyond. But our bathroom also had double doors, so when you were having a shower, you could also have a look out on the sea. It was just incredible.
1: That sounds
0: But
1: amazing. And I love the idea of this swimming pool kind of carved, or the beach club kind of carved into the rock, because that's also for me the idea of luxury, this kind of seclusion, this kind of
0: yeah.
1: nobody can look in at you. The public aren't there, the paparazzi aren't there, because obviously, if you're doing luxury, you're a fabulous celebrity. And I love that idea. And to me, that's the luxury aspect of it as well, the seclusion, the secrecy, the feeling like you're a VIP.
0: Well, that's it exactly. And in the beach club, they have kind of split levels. So there is a huge amount of privacy there. So there might be four sun loungers on each level. So it is very kind of secluded and very private.
1: I thought you were going to say split levels for the poorer rich people and the richer rich people. That would have been fantastic. Where else would you recommend staying?
0: So another hotel we stayed in as well, just a bit further towards Positano, was a hotel called Monastera Santa Rosa. So that's a restored 17th century monastery. It's an adult-only property, so it's 16 plus. And that hotel, it's obviously a former monastery, but they've kept that. Like they have things like a confession box and things like, and the food is food that the nuns used to cook in the monastery, and

0: That's just a lovely hotel, and they have the most beautiful kind of infinity pool. It's very, very high up on a cliff, and the views from the infinity pool are just out of this world down on the sea. It's kind of from the moment you arrive, like they ring this bell, and then they give you a lemonade is obviously huge in the Amalfi Coast. So they open the prayer drum and take out a lemonade. So it's all kind of very historic. And all the rooms are named after herbs. So I think our room was called lavender or something. So, and then the do not disturb signs are cut out pictures of nuns with their finger over their hand, like shushing. So it's really nice, that hotel.
1: So let me ask you a question just about that type of like places that have real character. Do you think that adds to the luxury? Because when you mentioned the first hotel and you said it was part of the small luxurious hotels of the world.
0: Yeah.
1: I often think that sometimes they become quite generic because they have to reach a certain standard to come into these hotels. But do you find in Italy that that's not the case, that they're able to keep their own character and the character really adds to it? Because what my mind went to was, oh, I wonder if that hotel has aircon, because, you know, there's a lot of this debate on TikTok and on other social medias that in Europe there's no aircon. So I was just wondering how the character adds to the luxurious feel.
0: Yeah, like, I mean, I think a lot of, well, all of the hotels that we stayed in anyway in the Amalfi Coast, they all have so much character, and that's what's so nice about them. So even though they are like Relais and Chateau hotels or small luxury hotels of the world or leading hotels of the world, they all maintain that kind of exclusive, unique feel. They're very different to any hotel that I've stayed in around the world. They're just kind of, because again, they're older hotels or monasteries, say, or family homes, you know, the way. So it's kind of, they all maintain that, you know, the way.
1: And then for somebody who might be interested, let's say, in booking a luxury hotel, either there it's a special occasion or this is just what they do, are there any of those kind of hotel groups that you would say, that you would suggest to people to start looking out first? Like, you know, if you didn't know and you were like, I'm going to book into a Hilton or a Marriott, but when it comes to luxury, it's the small luxury hotels of the world, or is there even one even more exclusive?
0: The leading hotels of the world is kind of the top. But then the small luxury hotels of the world are boutique-y hotels. So they're smaller hotels. So, and then you have the likes of the Four Seasons. You're going to get incredible service with them. But a lot of hotels are members of the leading hotels of the world. So they're not exactly a chain, but they're part of this kind of luxurious group. And I think the standard is that the leading hotels of the world is very high. So I think if you were looking to go on their website and have a look at what hotels are leading hotels of the world in that area, wherever you're looking to go.
1: That's a great tip. And in particular with the Amalfi Coast, out of all the towns that you mentioned around there, is there one that feels just a little bit more classy, a little bit more luxurious than the other?
0: I think they're all very different in their own right. Personally, I like Amalfi Town. I just think Positano is a beautiful town, but it is overrun with tourists. It's the only problem. So everybody goes to Positano. But then once the tourists kind of leave, because a lot of people will come there on day trips, so they base themselves somewhere else and they come to Positano on day trips. So I think for once it kind of hits 5 o'clock, Positano begins to kind of empty out. And I feel like it's a good idea to probably move around rather than stay in the one hotel or the one location, to kind of experience every different town in the Amalfi.
1: So can we do a little bit of the practicalities? How do you get to the Amalfi Coast?
0: Yeah, sure. So you can fly into Naples Airport, which is what we have always done. So there are a couple options from Naples Airport. You can take a taxi from Naples Airport to the Amalfi Coast. So wherever you're going, it's expensive. So expect to pay about between 120 and 150
1: for a taxi.
0: Way. For a taxi.
1: No way.
0: Taxis are very expensive in the Amalfi Coast. The other way of getting around is a ferry, but ferries are expensive as well. So you can get a bus to Naples Port, or you can get a taxi. So a taxi to Naples Port is about 25 euro. And then you can get a ferry from Naples to either Sorrento, Positano or Amalfi, and that's about 35 euro each way. So it does add up depending on the amount of people you have. So you're almost at 100 euro even getting the ferry. So depending on the amount of people you have, sometimes getting a taxi will be more cost efficient. Now, there are other ways where you can do shared taxis, or you can get buses or that kind of thing, but it can be quite unreliable because the buses in the Amalfi Coast are very small, and the volume of people versus the timetable doesn't really agree.
1: Although having said that, my favorite thing is to go to like a luxury hotel after getting off this really, really cheap public bus. But I guess if your time is precious and you're on holiday, you're probably going to splash out to make the most of it and just get to the hotel, enjoy your holiday, and the money comes back, you know?
0: Yeah, well, I think it's one of those places that you're probably not going to go to the Amalfi Coast every year. Do you know the way? It's not going to be one of those destinations. It's kind of a
1: unlike you.
0: Special occasion. Yeah, I've been fortunate enough to go twice today in the last 2 years. It is one of those places that it's kind of a special occasion, but it is hard to budget when you're going to the Amalfi Coast because it is quite expensive. But because they're only open seasonally, that's why the prices are so high. So because they're only kind of open 6 months a year, they have to charge more essentially.
1: And do you have any more tips for us or any more hotels about the Amalfi Coast?
0: So another hotel, a gorgeous hotel, is Caruso. It's a Belmont hotel. So you were asking about the chains there. So Belmont is a lovely chain of hotels as well. So it's in Ravello on a hilltop town, about an hour and 15 minutes from Naples Airport. So it was originally built as an 11th century palace. It has 50 rooms and suites and beautiful restaurants, a gorgeous infinity pool. So all of the hotels that I've mentioned have amazing pools, and it's kind of one of those places that you don't really want to leave. It's just so peaceful. The standards are very high. The staff are really friendly. It's just one of those hotels that kind of, you won't have a bad experience there, I don't think. So I definitely recommend that.
1: And did you do any day trips or any bougie activities while you were there?
0: Yeah, so one thing that I would really recommend if you're going to the Amalfi Coast is to go on a ferry. So either, like, not necessarily to go to another town, but to go on the sea and have a look at the Amalfi Coast from the sea, because it's absolutely stunning. But you can, so we did Positano, Amalfi, Capri, and you can go to Sorrento as well on the ferry. So definitely take either a boat or a ferry. You can hire a boat or go on a ferry just to see Amalfi Coast from the coastline. It's absolutely beautiful.
1: And if you could do the luxury, it would be one of those wooden boats from the old movies that are high gloss and, oh, fabulous. I absolutely love it.
0: Exactly.
1: I haven't had a luxury holiday ever, I don't think. And now I am dying to book one. So, Cliona, if people want to see your absolutely stunning photographs and find out more about all these beautiful hotels that you stayed at, where can they do that?
0: So we write reviews on all of our the hotels we stay in, and we do travel guides and hospitality interviews as well. So that's on our website, www.theluxreviewer.ie, and or follow us on Instagram, The Lux Reviewer is the handle. So it's L-U-X-E and then reviewer.
1: Brilliant. Thank you so much for sharing all those brilliant insights with us. I am sure so many of our guests now are, so many of our listeners now are going to be Googling all these hotels that you've mentioned and hopefully booking some flights and having a fabulous bucket list holiday. Thank you so much for joining us. And I hope you have a super weekend.
0: Thanks.
1: And that's it for this week's show. A big thank you again to Kleena from The Lux Reviewer for sharing all those great insights and tips about the Amalfi Coast and, of course, those bucket list hotels. And I do hope we have encouraged you to book your own luxury holiday to Italy. I know I am absolutely craving a luxurious break now with some gorgeous Italian food. Now, I'll be back next Friday at 12:30 p.m. for more travel inspiration and practical advice. But please don't touch that dial, because we have loads more great shows coming up for you right here on 103.2 Dublin City FM and online at dublincityfm.ie. 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
4: In your top stories on Friday, the 4th of September, two trapped tunnel workers were rescued, pulled from a tunnel buried by debris in Nepal, in what rescuers have described as a miracle. The two hydropower workers were rescued on what has been the 10th day of the rescue efforts after the flooding on the Nepal-Tibet border, which has destroyed homes, roads, bridges, and cut off entire communities from electricity. At least 1,200 people have died, and thousands more remain missing after a glacial collapse high in the Himalayas led to flood water and debris sweeping through towns and villages. One of the workers was helped to his feet by rescuers and carried on the backs of emergency workers, taking him towards a helicopter, while the second man was shown caked in mud with his hands pressed together in a prayer as he was carried away on a stretcher. A 12-year-old boy has died following a collision between a train and a car in County Mayo last night. The young boy and a man were travelling in a car when the collision occurred at a crossing shortly before 9 p.m. The boy was pronounced dead at the scene and the man was taken to a hospital for treatment, where his injuries have been described as not life-threatening. Following the incident, all the passengers were safely brought off the train and onward transport was arranged. Éireann Éireann has said that the line between Westport and Athlone will remain closed until further notice. This collision was the second disruption on the Westport-Dublin line yesterday. Passengers on the westbound service were transferred by bus to Athlone, where they reboarded a train to Westport, only for the replacement train to be involved in the second incident last night. And George Michael's Faith video guitar is expected to fetch more than $100,000 at a UK auction. The original 1940s guitar from the 1987 video will be the highlight of the auction of Faith and Fame, a personal George Michael collection, on Thursday, the 29th of October. Faith is from Michael's chart-topping debut solo album. It will be breezy with sunny spells developing later this morning. High temperatures of 17 to 19 degrees. For Dublin City FM News, I'm Erica Elliott.
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2: More of the music you love.

That was Doja Cat with her hit song Say So. And what a way to welcome you to Pop Replay with myself, Caoimhe Birmingham, on Dublin City FM this Friday afternoon. Today we are rewinding the clock back to 2020, the year the world came to a halt due to the COVID-19 virus. How was that 6 years ago? Schools, pubs, shops, everything was closed and we were just bunkered up in our houses making banana bread, sourdough, binging on Netflix. And the highlight of our weekends was probably a good Zoom meeting with our old friends. Now, I do hope you have better plans in store for you this coming weekend. But if you were wondering what kind of music got us through the pandemic, well, have I got some great tunes lined up for you. Up first, we are going to hear a song that was named the number one greatest song of all time on the Billboard Hot 100s chart. It spent a record-breaking 90 weeks on the Hot 100 chart. Coming from his fourth studio album, After Hours, this is The Weeknd and Blinding Lights.

What a banger. That was Joel Corey and MNEK with their number one single, Head and Heart. What an unbelievable dance track that definitely has gotten me ready for the weekend, but helped us get through the pandemic as well. 2020 was a massive year for Joel Corey. He also released the hit single, Lonely. And if anybody used to watch Geordie Shore back in the day, well, that is where he first got his claim to fame as Sophie's boyfriend, would you believe, the would-be DJ that nobody took seriously, but by God, they should have been taking him seriously, because he has just made such a mark on dance music ever since these singles came out. Up next, we're going to go to the other side of the globe to hear from a global phenomenon. This is the biggest K-pop band in the world, BTS, with their first fully recorded English single, Dynamite.

That was Ariana Grande with Positions. And if anybody remembers the music video for this, it was her as the President of America in the White House looking extremely stylish. But 2020 was a weird year. 2020 saw Kanye West, the rapper, enter the presidential election in America, and he actually got 70,000 votes. Who was voting for him? But celebrities were doing absolutely random things, and so were we. Does anyone remember when we had to pay 12 euro to just sit, or even more, to get a main course meal to be able to sit in a restaurant or pub and have a drink? Absolute madness. And another thing we couldn't do is we couldn't go out dancing, and I missed that so much. And this next artist released a massive track all about taking you dancing. It was like he was trying to torture us. This is Jason Derulo.

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0: And finally, we have Sam Smith's new album, Hazel Eyes. Sam Smith said this album was made with their close friends over 3 years. The album documents Sam's romance and the life lessons they've learned along the way. 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

Welcome back to Pop Replay with me, Caoimhe Birmingham, this Friday afternoon on Dublin City FM. I'm going to be with you until 2 o'clock today playing some more unreal hits from 2020. You, of course, were just listening to Lady Gaga and Ariana Grande with their hit song Rain on Me. Now, they would go on to win Best Pop Duo and Group Performance at the Grammys for this track. And are we surprised at all? Now, before the break, we were talking about some of the crazy things that was happening during COVID. And I've put together a little list of some more things that were absolutely bananas. Now, was anybody obsessed with watching the Joe Wicks workouts? That man did them every single day. And I would say all of Ireland and a lot of Britain became obsessed with getting those exercises in. We were keeping active because we could not go further than 2K from our house. When I think about that now, it actually blows my mind. But at least we were still being entertained by some good TV, because 2020 was the year that Normal People by Sally Rooney hit our screens, introducing us to Paul Mescal, the Maynooth heartthrob, and Daisy Edgar Jones. Even the Kardashians were watching this show, and I just used to love it because it was the first time I was watching a massive TV show that was set in Ireland, watching them walk around Rat Mines. I think they even went to Blackbird for a pint. It was absolutely brilliant. Now, up next, we're going to go back to the music and listen to Sam Smith with his hit, Diamonds.

Styles and his hit single Adore You. And it's made me reminisce on some of the things I actually loved about lockdown. For me, it was an entire slowdown period. You know, you couldn't go out. You had to be creative to keep yourself entertained. And I really tapped back into my creative side. I started painting again, I started writing. But lots of my friends were knitting, or they were doing quizzes every week with their friends on Zooms, or people they hadn't spoken to in years. And it wasn't just us that were being creative. Taylor Swift dropped an entire album without any notice called Folklore in July. And it really helped me get through COVID. And I had a great time listening to her. Now, up next, we are going to hear from a musician who released this single in 2019. So I am kind of cheating sticking in there, but it was a massive hit throughout the COVID period and one that I really associated with. At the time, she was living in a van when this single came out and was a busker in Byron Bay. And I'm convinced I saw her when I was in Australia on holiday the year before. It is Tones and I with her hit, Dance Monkey.

That was Ava Max with her hit single Kings and Queens. And what a track that is to bring us to the end of Pop Replay today. Myself, Quiva Burke.

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2: In your top stories on Friday, the 4th of September, two trapped tunnel workers were rescued, pulled from a tunnel buried by debris in Nepal, in what rescuers have described as a miracle. The two hydropower workers were rescued on what has been the 10th day of the rescue efforts after the flooding on the Nepal-Tibet border, which has destroyed homes, roads, bridges, and cut off entire communities from electricity. At least 1,200 people have died, and thousands more remain missing after a glacial collapse high in the Himalayas led to flood water and debris sweeping through towns and villages. One of the workers was helped to his feet by rescuers and carried on the backs of emergency workers, taking him towards a helicopter, while the second man was shown caked in mud with his hands pressed together in a prayer as he was carried away on a stretcher. A 12-year-old boy has died following a collision between a train and a car in County Mayo last night. The young boy and a man were travelling in a car when the collision occurred at a crossing shortly before 9 p.m. The boy was pronounced dead at the scene and the man was taken to a hospital for treatment, where his injuries have been described as not life-threatening. Following the incident, all the passengers were safely brought off the train and onward transport was arranged. Éireann Éireann has said that the line between Westport and Athlone will remain closed until further notice. This collision was the second disruption on the Westport-Dublin line yesterday. Passengers on the westbound service were transferred by bus to Athlone, where they reboarded a train to Westport, only for the replacement train to be involved in the second incident last night. And George Michael's Faith video guitar is expected to fetch more than $100,000 at a UK auction. The original 1940s guitar from the 1987 video will be the highlight of the auction of Faith and Fame, a personal George Michael collection, on Thursday, the 29th of October. Faith is from Michael's chart-topping debut solo album. It will be breezy with sunny spells developing later this morning. High temperatures of 17 to 19 degrees. For Dublin City FM News, I'm Erica Elliott.
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3: Happy Friday, Dublin. It's Padraig Wilson-McCarthy here with you for another That Friday Feeling. It's Friday the 4th of September. Schools are back. It's kind of like a new year, isn't it? It's kind of like the new year starts in January, but there's another reset in September. If you're resetting, I hope it's going well. If you're still hanging on to the end of the summer, that's fine too. We're here to kickstart your weekend, whatever you're up to, and we're going to kick it off with some great music. This is Calvin Harris and Rihanna. This is What You Came For on That Friday Feeling.
4: Baby.

Katy Perry and Teenage Dream here on that Friday feeling. It's Padraig keeping you company until 4 o'clock this Friday afternoon, playing the music to get you in the mood for the weekend like this. It's Jack Jones and Years and Years. This is Play on that Friday feeling.

And David Guetta, I'm good here on that Friday feeling. There's something about getting an old banger from the 90s and remixing it again that gets us on our feet. Now, speaking of the 90s, this one is a throwback. It's Lady Marmalade here on that Friday feeling. Hey.

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weekend here on Dublin City FM. Played, of course, in Dublin. Was it 3 weeks ago? And it looked unbelievable. I wasn't there, but I must say, when I was watching it online, videos that people have put up, it looked unbelievable. It was like there was no shortage of money. The fireworks and the set, it was a real spectacle. And that's what anyone that I know that went to it said. They said it was just a really, really good show. So good for him. Well done to the weekend. Anyway, it's Padraig with you here on this Friday afternoon. We love to hear from you here on that Friday feeling. 087 179 1032. That's our WhatsApp number in Dublin City FM. 087 179 1032. Send us a message, let us know what you're up to for the weekend, or of course send us in a request, let us know what songs you want to hear and we'll add it to our playlists. Someone sent this one in, it's Mr. Brightside. This is The Killers on that Friday feeling.

We're working extra hard this Friday afternoon to get you in the mood for the weekend. We're playing the tracks to soundtrack your weekend here on that Friday feeling like this. This is Macklemore and Ryan Lewis on Dublin City FM.

Tate McRae and Tiësto here on that Friday feeling. It's Padraig with you until 4 o'clock. Now we're finished the first hour of today's show, but do stay with us because plenty more music to soundtrack your weekend on the way. We're playing us out of the first hour, and before we take a break for some news, this is Harry Styles with Watermelon Sugar on that Friday feeling.

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4: In your top stories on Friday, the 4th of September, two trapped tunnel workers were rescued, pulled from a tunnel buried by debris in Nepal, in what rescuers have described as a miracle. The two hydropower workers were rescued on what has been the 10th day of the rescue efforts after the flooding on the Nepal-Tibet border, which has destroyed homes, roads, bridges, and cut off entire communities from electricity. At least 1,200 people have died, and thousands more remain missing after a glacial collapse high in the Himalayas led to flood water and debris sweeping through towns and villages. One of the workers was helped to his feet by rescuers and carried on the backs of emergency workers, taking him towards a helicopter, while the second man was shown caked in mud, with his hands pressed together in a prayer as he was carried away on a stretcher. A 12-year-old boy has died following a collision between a train and a car in County Mayo last night. The young boy and a man were travelling in a car when the collision occurred at a crossing shortly before 9 p.m. The boy was pronounced dead at the scene and the man was taken to a hospital for treatment, where his injuries have been described as not life-threatening. Following the incident, all the passengers were safely brought off the train and onward transport was arranged. Iread Éireann has said that the line between Westport and Athlone will remain closed until further notice. This collision was the second disruption on the Westport-Dublin line yesterday. Passengers on the westbound service were transferred by bus to Athlone, where they reboarded a train to Westport, only for the replacement train to be involved in the second incident last night. And George Michael's Faith video guitar is expected to fetch more than $100,000 at a UK auction. The original 1940s guitar from the 1987 video will be the highlight of the auction of Faith and Fame, a personal George Michael collection, on Thursday, the 29th of October. Faith is from Michael's chart-topping debut solo album. It will be breezy with sunny spells developing later this morning, highs temperatures of 17 to 19 degrees. For Dublin City FM News, I'm Erica Elliott.

Justin Bieber and the Kid Laroi with Stay Here on that Friday feeling. It's the 4th of September. We're into September already. Schools are well and truly back now. Some back this week, some back last week. So if you're a teacher and you're back after the summer break, or indeed if you're a student and you're back after the summer break, remember this, right? What doesn't kill you makes you stronger. And who said that? It was Kelly Clarkson. You know.

throwback for you there. That's The Wanted with Glad You Came here on that Friday feeling. And from one throwback to another, but definitely on a different level, this is Avicii on that Friday feeling.

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1: Hey Dublin, it's Michael O'Kane here. It's the 4th of September and this is what happened on this day in music. In 1976, the Bee Gees went to number one in the US singles charts with You Should Be Dancing, the group's third US number one and fifth UK number one. It was this single which launched the trio's career into the disco stardom. In 2008, the first guitar taught by Jimi Hendrix on stage was sold for a whopping £280,000 at an auction in the UK. The Fender Stratocaster was burnt at the end of his set in Montreal back in 1967. Quite a lot of birdies today, so let's get through them. First off, English singer-songwriter and guitar player James Bay. American singer and queen Beyoncé also has her birthday today, born on this day in 1981. And a personal favourite of mine, UK producer Mark Ronson, who, among having many hits with Christina Aguilera, Adele and Lady Gaga, had the 2006 UK number one single with Amy Winehouse, Valerie. Ronson was born on this day in 1975. I'm Michael O'Kane, and that's what happened on this day in music.
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They just don't make them like that anymore. That was example and kickstarts here on that Friday feeling. We're still playing the music that you love to hear to kickstart your weekend. We still have some time left in today's show, so stay with us here on Dublin City FM.

0: Happy Friday, Dublin. It's Padraig Wilson-McCarthy here with you until 4 o'clock on this Friday afternoon. We're playing the soundtrack to your weekend. Dublin, your weekend starts right here.
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And that is it for this week's show. I've been Padraig Wilson-McCarthy, keeping you company on this Friday afternoon. Thank you as ever for listening. Whatever you get up to this weekend, have an absolute ball. Stay with us here on Dublin City FM. The Live Drive team are up next, but we've got time for one more tune. 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
6: In your top stories on Friday, the 4th of September, two trapped tunnel workers were rescued, pulled from a tunnel buried by debris in Nepal, in what rescuers have described as a miracle. The two hydropower workers were rescued on what has been the 10th day of the rescue efforts after the flooding on the Nepal-Tibet border, which has destroyed homes, roads, bridges, and cut off entire communities from electricity. At least 1,200 people have died, and thousands more remain missing after a glacial collapse high in the Himalayas led to flood water and debris sweeping through towns and villages. One of the workers was helped to his feet by rescuers and carried on the backs of emergency workers, taking him towards a helicopter, while the second man was shown caked in mud, with his hands pressed together in a prayer as he was carried away on a stretcher. A 12-year-old boy has died following a collision between a train and a car in County Mayo last night. The young boy and a man were travelling in a car when the collision occurred at a crossing shortly before 9 p.m. The boy was pronounced dead at the scene and the man was taken to a hospital for treatment, where his injuries have been described as not life-threatening. Following the incident, all the passengers were safely brought off the train and onward transport was arranged. Iread Éireann has said that the line between Westport and Athlone will remain closed until further notice. This collision was the second disruption on the Westport-Dublin line yesterday. Passengers on the westbound service were transferred by bus to Athlone, where they reboarded a train to Westport, only for the replacement train to be involved in the second incident last night. And George Michael's Faith video guitar is expected to fetch more than $100,000 at a UK auction. The original 1940s guitar from the 1987 video will be the highlight of the auction of Faith and Fame, a personal George Michael collection, on Thursday, the 29th of October. Faith is from Michael's chart-topping debut solo album. It will be breezy with sunny spells developing later this morning. High temperatures of 17 to 19 degrees. For Dublin City FM News, I'm Erica Elliott.
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8: End of the week, but before we can get you into the weekend, we've got to get you through the traffic. Good afternoon, this is Live Drive. My name's Jonathan Randall, joined today by Pam Duggan and Emil Quigley. Together we're going to be getting you through the traffic as quickly and safely as we can, using over 500 traffic cameras provided to us in partnership with Dublin City Council's Traffic Management Centre. 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That number again, 087 179 1032. Send us a message there on WhatsApp or a text if it's safe and legal for you to do so. Someone's done just that to say, yeah, N7 outbound is at a standstill, whatever is going on. Yes, unfortunately, as is often the case on Fridays, the traffic is already well on its way out on the motorways at the moment. Main thing is the N7. About 15 minutes ago, they cleared up a collision at Junction 2 Kingswood. Traffic for that is back not just to the Red Cow, but we've got the M50 southbound built back before the M1, actually. R139 is built back to about St. Michael's House there, and then it's just one queue right the way down to the Red Cow and then onto the N7 through to and beyond Kingswood. Northbound at the moment, the M50 slow from Junction 12 Firhouse to get through to Junction 7 Lucan. That's your usual kind of 20-minute delay there. Hopefully it won't get much worse than that. We'll give you a full update on what's happening in terms of the traffic right across the city in the next couple of moments. First, though, this is from Donna Summer. 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

Donna Summer here on Live Drive on Dumb City FM. It's 5 minutes past four here on this Friday afternoon. Good afternoon. My name's Jonathan Randall, 0871791032. When I looked out the window earlier on, I thought we were going to have a nice, pleasant, sunny afternoon, which does tend to mean the traffic's a little bit better. Unfortunately, the weather decided not to be quite so simple, but at least we don't have the same downpours today. What we do have to get through at the moment, if you're heading through to the north side of the city, Beach Road, slow out of Sandymount. Kind of, there's a few gaps in there along Shawmore Road, so it's not as bad as it has been trying to get across Tom Clark Bridge. 10 minutes there to do that one. Macken Street's looking really good right now if you're trying to get across Samuel Beckett Bridge. Outbound on the north side, most routes are doing really well. Malahide Road is just a short delay there at Oscar Traynor Road. Oscar Traynor Road itself is 20 minutes from Northside Shopping Centre. Dorset Street's busy from Dominic Street through to North Circular Road. Jumconja Road queues from Bishop's Palace in the middle of the trees to get up to the top of the Swords Road there at Whitehall Church. After that, you're fine on towards the motorway. And even on the Swords Bypass, because it's a Friday, the R132 is looking really good through those roadworks. Elsewhere at the moment, we've got heading in towards Phibsborough, just a bit slow between Doyle's Corner and Hart's Corner. Whitworth Road's moving well. North Circular Road's no real delay for you at Doyle's, but Cabra Road is two-thirds full as you head on towards the Baggot Road junction there on Navan Road. And the N3 outbound's moving well. Castleknock Road is a couple of minutes from Auburn Avenue into the village. Taking the Tower Road approach is looking quite slow at the moment as you head into Castleknock that way. Inbound on the north side, we've got Oscar Traynor Road slow as you come off the motorway. Church Street's back before North King Street down to the Quays. On the south side at the moment, heading through towards Christchurch is slow from Clabbersill Street, with the South Quays slow as you approach Houston Station. After that, St John's Road West is doing fine. Chapel is a bypass, will take you 10 minutes to get from the Grey Wall through to the Palmerstown Lights. N4 is queuing from Junction 3 at Woodies to get through to the Liffey Bridge there after Junction 5 at Leakslip, and then it remains busy as you make your way along. Elsewhere at the moment, we've got the Grand Canal, slow approaching Ranelagh Bridge, and 5 minutes again at Howells Cross Bridge. Right turn to Shore Road is not looking too bad at the moment, and Davitt Road is pretty good as well. Nace Road, Long Mile Road, well, the Long Mile is queuing from Crumlin at the moment, and from there the Nace Road is slow onto the Red Cow. N7 is heavy as far as Rathcoole Service Station. That's the backlog of traffic which was stuck behind that earlier incident. Greenhills Road queues down towards Talla. Tyrannia Road East is busy from Greenmount Road, and as you head through Temple Oak, you've got a delay from before the Sparwell roundabout as you head over towards Talla at the moment. Elsewhere, the rest of the south side's looking pretty good. No real issues in Clonskee or Dundrum at the moment. Heading in towards Donnybrook's the usual 5 minutes on Moorhampton Road, and then the Stillorgan Road is flying down to at least Brewery Road, where there's a short queue to get through White's Cross. Merriam Road will take you 5 minutes to get by the level crossing, and round by Black Rock there's a short delay onto Temple Hill. Inbound on the south side's looking pretty good at the moment. Even the N7 is fine up towards the Red Cow, and the M50 northbound is slow from Junction 12 Firhouse. You're looking at 30 minutes to get up to Junction 7 at Lucan. Other than that though, the main line's fine right the way up towards the M1. On the M1 we've got a broken down vehicle under the M50 junction there, but it's been moved onto the hard shoulder. No real delays for you on the M1. R139 is a slow to turn right there at Clonshock Road. Short queue at Malahide Road, and westbound the R139 is busy from St Michael's House to join the M50, with the M50 solid from there at least down to Junction 6 Blanchardstown. After that, there's a little bit of evidence of a few gaps forming there, but you've got a long queue to come off at Junction 7 Lucan, a long queue coming off at Junction 9 Red Cow as well, and you're not really through it all until you get through that junction at the Red Cow with the M50 fine from there down to Junction 16 at Cherrywood, after which you're looking at about 25 minutes to get down to Junction 7 of the N11 at Bray Southern Cross. 0871791032 is that number to keep sharing your journey times and any other updates that you want to share with us here on Live Drive, as we stick on a great track from Gavin James after this from Niall Horan. 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

Gavin James here on Live Drive on Dublin City FM. 0871 791 032 is the number to get in touch. Good afternoon. My name's Jonathan Randall, here with you as we head through to 7 o'clock, getting you through tonight's traffic. No main incidents to let you know about at the moment. If you are heading through to the north side of the city, Tom Clark Bridge is not looking too bad at the moment. I'd say from the toll, you're looking about 5 minutes to get from there to the Point roundabout. Macken Street looks great as well. As we head outbound, we've got a short delay coming out of Ballybock on Fairview Strand. Malahide Road is not too bad. A little bit of a delay at Oscar Traynor Road Junction. Two goes to the lights there on that one. Heading up Grace Park Road tonight, you should have a fairly clear run, actually. And likewise, Dorset Street. That is slow from Dominic Street to North Circular Road. And Drumcondra Road is slow from the Canal Bridge there at Binsbridge up to mostly Whitehall Church Junction there on Collins Avenue, after which you're fine as you join the motorway. If you're taking the Swords Bypass tonight, it's actually a really good run for you. And heading in towards Phibsborough, we've got moving really well as far as Doors Corner, and then it's the usual delay as you head through to Hart's Corner there. St Movie Road's doing good from what we heard. Finglas Road, someone mentioned that's quite slow through the roundabout and on towards the Charlestown lights. Heading along North Circular Road, that's a short delay there at Doors Corner. Heading through Hanlon's Corner will take you 10 minutes, and the Capper Road is about 15 minutes to get through to Bagot Road Junction, after which the Navan Road's moving well. No news from the park so far this evening. Castleknock Road is 5 minutes from Auburn Avenue, and heading up Tower Road, looking quite slow from the Mount Sackville Junction up to Castleknock Village. That's looking quite heavy tonight. Inbound on the north side of the city, North King Street back to Bolton Street, that's slow down to the Quays. Queen Street's heavy as well. Looking at the south side, we've got Clambersaw Street slow towards Christchurch. Bridge Street continues that delay down to the Quays, with Merchants Quay slow through to Houston Station on the South Quays. St John's Road West is starting to fill in. Chaplizer Bypass is about 10 minutes from the Grey Wall through to the Palmerstown Lights. N4 outbound, queuing from Junction 3 at Woodies to get through to Junction 5 at Leakslip. Elsewhere at the moment, we've got Ballyfermot Road built back to the roundabout. Looking at the Grand Canal, it's pretty good until Howells Cross Bridge, and even then, there's only a short delay to turn right there at Shore Road. Davitt Road's not too bad, and Long Mile Road, that's built back to about Crumlin at the moment. Slow as you join the Nace Road through to the Red Cow, and the N7 continues that delay through to Rathcoole Service Station. Boacath and Tynan's built back to the M50. Greenhills Road slow down towards Tallaght. Terenure Cross is starting to clear out a bit, but the Temple Oak Road is heavy from the village through to the Glenview roundabout there, and the N81 continues that delay through to Jobstown House as people try to avoid the N7. Rest of the south side's not too bad. Dundrum area is pretty good, so's Clonsky and Goatstown. Stillorgan Road is fine, other than about a 5 minute queue to get through White's Cross, and the Merriam Road likewise is going to be not too much of a delay, actually, as you head down by Trimbleston Avenue, and even passing Black Rock is just a short delay as you go through the lights there at Mount Merriam Avenue. Inbound on the south side is all looking pretty good. Looking at the M50 northbound, that's slow from Junction 12 Firhouse, 20 minutes to get up to Junction 7 at Lucan. Other than that though, the main line's fine on towards the M1. M1's a little bit sluggish under the M50 with a broken down car on the hard shoulder. Other than that though, it's fine. R139 eastbound has a delay turning right at Clonshock Road. Westbound is slow from St Michael's House, but it is improving as you head onto the M50. And the M50 southbound has just the shortest of gaps now as you join it from the M1, which is an improvement, but it's only a very short gap. You then run into the queue, and it is slow from there down to at least Junction 6 at Blanchardstown. After that, you've got a very long queue coming off at Junction 7 Lucan, also a long queue coming off at Junction 9 Red Cow, and the rest of that main line is fine, right the way down to Junction 16 Cherrywood, after which you're looking at a 30-minute delay to get down to Junction 7 of the N11, which is at Bray Southern Cross. 0871 791 032 is that number to get in touch with us here at Live Drive. Quick reminder, if you are heading around about next week on North Circular Road, don't forget those roadworks start at the junction with Belvedere Road starting on Monday morning, and the project's going to take 18 months. But over the course of that project, they're going to start at the Belvedere Road junction and then make their way down towards the Five Lamps. So we'll keep you updated as that progresses right here on Live Drive.

0: Teddy Swims here on Live Drive on Dumb City FM as we head up towards 4:30. Good evening, my name's Jonathan Randall. 0871791032 is the number to get in touch with us. Anthony's done just that to say he's on the M50 southbound and it took 13 minutes to get from the M1 roundabout down to Junction 4 Ballymun. Not good indeed. Hopefully it will improve as you get further down the M50, although some of those exits, I'll warn you now, the exits at Lucan and especially the Red Cow are not looking great. So if you can stay far away from those, you'll be doing good. What else have we got going on? Someone says to get from Baldonnell to Leakslip took 30 minutes. Thank you for that one, Kevin. It's busy in quite a few places out there, but hopefully as people head onto the motorways, the routes around town will start to improve. We'll give you a full traffic update in just a moment.
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3: At 4:30, good afternoon. My name's Jonathan Randall here on Live Drive, where we let you know what's happening out and about across the city. In terms of traffic at the moment, looking at 5 minutes to get across Tom Clark Bridge from just before the toll through to the Point roundabout. Samuel Beckett Bridge and Pierce Street are both doing really well as you head over towards the north side. Once you are outbound on the north side of the city, Several Place is built back to Guild Street. No real problems for you heading through Fairview at the moment, and even Malahide Road's moving pretty well. Heading up Dorset Street, slow from Dominic Street through towards North Circular Road. Binsbridge is busy from the canal there, Binsbridge across the canal is busy, and then from there up to where the Swords Road junction of Collins Avenue is your delay heading up that way this evening. No problems on the Swords Bypass tonight, and in Phibsborough we've got a short delay on Constitution Hill. Just a little bit of bunching as you go through that narrow section, because to get through the lights at Dawes Corner is not too bad. There's a delay from there through to Hart's Corner. St Movie Road's looking pretty good. The Finglas Road is slow to get through Charlestown. North Circular Road's not really a problem at Dawes Corner, and at Hanlon's you're looking at 10 minutes to get through the lights there. Heading on towards Cabra Cross, that's going to take you about 15 minutes through to the Baggett Road junction. N3 outbound's moving great. Castleknock Road's doing okay for now, and coming up there from Knockmaroon Hill is much better than it was earlier on. You're still looking at about 10 minutes to get through the Castleknock junction though. Inbound on the north side of the city, we've got delays for you coming in on Botanic Road down towards Hart's Corner. North King Street is built back to Bolton Street. Church Street is slow from there down to the Quays. Queen Street is slow down there as well. What else can I see for you? Garden Street's looking quite busy actually, coming in there from Summer Hill down towards the lights at Custom House there. Don't forget they've changed the road layout as you go on round Memorial Road from Gardiner Street through to Memorial Bridge, so that will affect how the traffic flows round by there. Looking at the south side for now, we've got Patrick Street slow through to Christchurch. That delay continues down to the South Quays, with the South Quays busy from there through to Houston Station. St John's Road West is doing fine at Kilmainham. Chapleza Bypass is going to take you 10 minutes through to the Palmerstown Lights. N4 queues from Junction 3 at Woodies to get through Junction 5 at Leakslip. Elsewhere at the moment, we've got Ballyfermot Road improving actually. You're now only halfway back to the roundabout, probably 15 minutes to get through to Colcut Road from there, with the Adelaide Road's looking good. Grand Canal's not too bad either. Howells Cross Bridge, it's the usual 5 minutes delay, and then further down you've got a short queue to turn right at Shore Road, which is slow through to Island Bridge. Davitt Road is tailing back now, 10 minutes to get through towards Nace Road, with Nace Road looking okay as far as the Long Mile. Long Mile Road's breaking up a little bit there, but you're still slow from Crumlin, and it's busy through to the Red Cow, with the N7 queuing as far as Rathcoole Service Station at the moment. Bowercath and Tynan's back to the M50, Greenhills Road's back to Walkinstown, Terenure Road East is built back onto Rathgar Road, and looking at the rest of the south side, Temple Oak Road is heavy through to the Glenview roundabout, and a bit slow from there through to the Jobstown House Junction on the N81 as well. We've got for you Clonskee and Dundrum areas, they're moving well. Donnybrook area is fine, but Stillorgan Road slow from just before Foster's Avenue to get through to Mount Marion Avenue. Further down, you've got a short delay at White's Cross, about 5 minutes there on that one, and Merriam Road will take you 5 minutes to get through the hospital to Trimbleston Avenue. Heading round by Blackrock is not too bad. Frascati Road's a short delay as you head through towards the Temple Hill area, but all in all, that's not looking too bad for you. And inbound on the south side of the city, we've got just a short delay coming down South Circular Road from Cunningham Road. It's the usual stuff through to Kilmainham. Looking at the M50 northbound, that one's improving. You're looking at 20 minutes to get from Junction 12 Firhouse through to Junction 7 at Lucan. Heading up towards the R139's looking a bit slow now, with people turning right onto Clonshock Road. Westbound, the R139 has cleared out nicely, and the M1 northbound, that broken down car has been cleared from underneath the M50. It's if you're heading on towards the airport there at Junction 2, it's a little bit sluggish, but the main line of the M1 is doing pretty well at the moment. M50 southbound, Anthony told us it took 13 minutes to get from the M1 roundabout down to Junction 4 at Ballymun. Now, that was 10 minutes ago, and I don't think he's made it to Finglas just yet. So that gives you an idea how things are doing on the M50 southbound. Unfortunately, that delay does continue. It's slow from the M1 down to at least Junction 6 at Blanchardstown. From there, it starts to gap out a little bit because you've got a lot of people trying to come off at Junction 7 Lucan and even more people trying to come off at Junction 9 for the Red Cow. So the left two lanes approaching the Red Cow, because you can use both, are going to be the heaviest part as you get close to that exit. Once you clear that, the rest of the M50 southbound is fine down to Junction 16 Cherrywood, after which you're looking at about 20 minutes to get down to Junction 7 of the N11, which is at Bray Southern Cross. 087-179-1032 is the number to get in touch with us here at Live Drive. Paddy the taxi's been in to say, avoid the junction by Beaumont House. The lights seem to be stuck there and people are taking crazy chances. Thank you for that, Paddy the taxi. We'll pass that on and see what's going on there. So that's problems with the traffic lights out by Beaumont House. And Anthony has confirmed, don't worry everybody, call off the search party. He did make it down to Junction 5 Finglas on the M50 southbound. So it was 13 minutes from the M1 to Junction 4, and in total it was 24 minutes from the M1 down to Junction 5 Finglas. So yeah, it was about what we were expecting then. It is moving slowly on the M50 southbound. Keep your updates coming in. 087-179-1032. Blondie's on the way and John Newman after Lizzo.
4: Girl, I'm about to have a

John Newman here on Live Drive on Dumb City FM's Love Me Again as we head up towards, where are we? 18 minutes to 5, getting you through the traffic here. 087-179-1032 is the number to get in touch with us. Thanks to TMC, says there's a collision on Tritonville Road at the junction with Newbridge Avenue. Just looking at it there, it's from what we can see, there's a vehicle in the middle of the road which people are having to get round. So just take care as you do so. Unusually, really, for this time of day, there's not any congestion trying to get out of Sandymount, so it's not going to cause you any delays as such. You just need to be careful as you go around it. In terms of the everything else that's going on at the moment, we did have reports, by the way, of an issue with the lights on Beaumont Road at the junction with Chantella Road, so just take care by there. Apparently it's getting quite busy. Heading through to the north side, as I just mentioned, it's only a short delay to get across Tom Clark Bridge. Macken Street is not looking too bad. It's actually really good as you try to get across Samuel Beckett Bridge. Pierce Street's fine as well. Several Place outbound on the north side, that is slow to get through the Five Lamps. No real problems in Fairview at the moment. Malahide Road's doing fairly well. Oscar Traynor Road's now only 5 minutes from Northside Shopping Centre. And as we just mentioned there, junction of Beaumont Road and Chantella Road, there are issues with the lights, so just take care. We have Grace Park Road's moving really well. Jerome Conger Road is busy from Binns Bridge, the Canal Bridge.

Which you're looking at 10 minutes to get through Hanlon's Corner. Cabra Road is tailing back at least 25 minutes to get through the Baggot Road Junction. No problems on heading along the Rhatoath Road though, just a short delay at the end of Riley's Bridge. Heading on to the N3, that one is clear. Castleknock Road is a couple of minutes to get through the lights at College Road, and the approach coming up from Knockmaroon Hill is looking pretty good as well. Inbound on the north side of the city, we've got for you North King Street's built back to Bolton Street. That's slowed down towards the Quays. Queen Street's busy down to the Quays as well, with Botanic Road heavy on towards Hart's Corner, but it is getting better. And then looking at the south side for now, we've got approaching Christchurch from Patrick Street is slow. That delay remains as you head down to the Quays. South Quays have a short delay at Houston Station. And then no problems on St John's Road West. Chapleys Bypass is at least 10 minutes through to the Palmerstown Lights. N4 outbound, queues from Junction 3 Woodies through to Junction 5 at Leakslip. With the Ballyfermot Road, it's built back before the roundabout once again as you head over towards Coldcut Road. Elsewhere at the moment, we've got the Grand Canal slow at Ranelagh Bridge and 5 minutes at Howells Cross Bridge. Right turn to Shore Road is not quite back to the bridge, but it is busy as you head across to Cunningham Road there, Island Bridge. Davitt Road is going to be 5 minutes onto Nace Road. Longmar Road's built back to about the halfway house now. That's slow through to the Red Cow, with the N7 queuing as far as Junction 4, Rathcoole. Burracath and Tynan's built back to the M50. Greenhills Road slow from Walkinstown. Terranya Road north and east are busy approaching the crossroads, but the rest of the south side's looking pretty good with no problems in Dundrum, Clonsky or Goatstown. The Stillorgan Road, 5 minutes at Mount Merion Avenue and 10 minutes to get through White's Cross from Stillorgan Park. Merion Road is a couple of minutes there to get through Trimbleston Avenue, and then a short delay heading over towards Temple Hill. 087 179 1032 is the number to get in touch with us here at Live Drive. Let's look at the M50, which is busy from Junction 12 Firhouse northbound through to Junction 7 at Lucan. After that, you're fine right the way up to the M1. M1 is slow to come off at Junction 2 Dublin Airport, and that seems to be affecting the main line as well, so just watch out for that one. It's the only delay on the M1, with the R139 eastbound a short queue turning right at Clonshock Road. Westbound's clear, and the M50 southbound took Anthony 35 minutes to get from the M1 down to Junction 6 Blanchardstown. Anthony says it's slow from the M1. It clears up a little bit after Junction 5 at Finglas, and then slows down again approaching Junction 6. So thank you for that one, Anthony. After Junction 6, you've got your main problems are a long queue to come off at Junction 7 Lucan, and in particular a very long queue coming off at Junction 9 Red Cow, which does affect the main line. So those are your two problems. If you keep right where you can, you should be through all that, and then the main line on the M50 doesn't start queuing again until Junction 16 Cherrywood, where you're looking at 10 minutes to get down to Junction 6 of the N11 at Fassero. 087 179 1032, a reminder that collision, which is in Sandymount, it's at the junction of Tritonville Road and Newbridge Avenue, so we're partially blocking the lane there. Just take care as you head through that one.

0: 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One incident going on at the moment is a collision on Tritonville Road in Sandymount at the junction with Newbridge Avenue. It's blocking the... Well, there's no way of putting this. It's blocking the traffic island in the middle of the road. You'll know what I mean. And not causing a delay as people can get by, but they do have to be careful because it's affecting the southbound lane as you head down towards Sandymount Road. So and you've got the junction and people trying to get round there. So just be careful as you get by. But mostly it's affecting the... It's affecting the traffic island, really. Heading through to the north side, it's looking really good on those bridges at the moment. Outbound, we've got several places built back to Guild Street. Short delay forming on Eastwall Road as you go through the East Road Junction. No real delays for you in Fairview at the moment. Malahide Road is a short queue to get through the Oscar Traynor Road Junction. Oscar Traynor Road itself is only a couple of minutes from Northside Shopping Centre. With earlier on, we heard of reports of an issue with the traffic lights on Beaumont Road at the junction with Chantella Road. So take care around by there. Heading up Grace Park Road's clear tonight. Conjure Road's busy from Binsbridge at the canal to get through to Collins Avenue, but I don't think it's as bad as it normally would be of an evening. I think it's not as bad as it sounds there. And in Phibsborough, we've got Constitution Hill, a couple of minutes to get through there on that one. And after that, you've got a good run as you head up towards the Hart's Corner Junction. St Mary Road's filling in, but still only two or three goes to the lights there at Glasnevin. Finglas Road's built back before the roundabout there, and that's to get onto the M50 with North Circular Road, not too bad at Doyle's Corner. Hanlon's Corner's 5 minutes, and Cabra Road is 15 to get through the junction and onto Cabra Cross and at the Baggot Road Junction as well. Then you're clear on the Navan Road. N3 outbound's fine. Castleknock Road's 5 minutes from Auburn Avenue into the village. No real problems coming up Tower Road into Castleknock that way. And inbound on the north side, we've got turning left into Collins Avenue from the Swords Road a little bit slow, and North King Street's built back to Bolton Street as you head down towards the Quays. Looking at the south side at the moment, round by Christchurch, it's slow from Patrick Street. That delay continues on Bridge Street and heading over towards Houston Station from the South Quays. After that, St John's Road West is doing pretty well round by Kilmainham. Chapelizza Bypass is 15 minutes to get through the Palmerstown Lights from the Grey Wall. N4 is clearing out now, still busy but moving from Junction 3 Woodies through to Junction 7 at Maynooth. And we've got Ballyfermot Road built back before the roundabout. That will take you about 20 minutes to get through to Colcut Road. Elsewhere at the moment, Grand Canal's just a short delay to get through Ranelagh Bridge. Howells Cross Bridge is a couple of minutes. Right turn to Shore Road's not too bad, but it's slow from there through to Kilmainham. Davitt Road is 5 minutes on towards Nace Road. Longmire Road is still built back before the halfway house, and that's busy onto the Red Cow with the N7 queuing through to Rathcoole Service Station. Burracath and Tynan is built back to Ballymount. Greenhills Road slow from Walkinstown. Terenure Road East is slow from Rathgar Road, but the rest of the south side's looking really good. Stillorgan Road, 5 minutes to get through Mount Marion Avenue, and then probably 10 minutes to get through White's Cross from Stillorgan Park. But that's it really, with Merriam Road fine at the level crossing, and heading around by Black Rock, you're looking at 10 minutes to get onto Temple Hill. Then that's it for the south side. Coming inbound, you've got South Circular Road slow from Cunningham Road through towards Kilmainham. Elsewhere at the moment, well, let's look at the M50. That one is slow from just after Junction 12, Firhouse. Phil told us M50 northbound from Junction 11, Talla, to get to Junction 10, Ballymount, took 10 minutes. The off-ramp at Junction 10 is backed out onto the motorway, and likewise, the exit for Red Cow is built back well before Junction 10. Thank you for that, Phil. If you are sticking with the M50, the queue continues to just after Junction 7 at Lucan. After that, the M50 northbound's fine, up to the M1. M1's just heavy coming off at Junction 2 for the airport. R139 is pretty good now in both directions, and the M50 southbound, Anthony said it took 35 minutes to get from the M1 roundabout through to Junction 6 at Blanchardstown. Bit of a gap there after Junction 5, but it does slow down again, and likewise as you head through Junction 7 and Junction 9, where there are long queues coming off on that exit there. After Junction 9, the main line is fine, right the way down to Junction 16 at Cherrywood, where the M11 is starting to improve. You'll be down to Junction 7, which is Bray Southern Cross, in just a couple of minutes. 087-179-1032 is the number to get in touch with us here at Live Drive. Quick update on the situation on Tritonville Road. We've got Gardaí directing traffic at the moment while they recover the car, which is beached on the traffic island there. Just be aware of that and take care as you go by. Just want to have a quick chat here about this survey. They reckon that the Irish obsession with true crime has now affected how people behave as they head out and about. Things that people have changed include people's behaviour now includes locking windows and doors more often, checking who is at the door before answering. People are now more cautious about what they share online. They keep their phones charged when they're out and about. And also, as a result of their obsession with true crime, people are more aware of their surroundings in public. All of which is good news, but I can't think of another genre that would affect how you'd behave. Maybe someone can tell me if you've changed your behaviour as a result of something that you've watched on TV. I'd be curious to know. 087 179 1032.
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6: Hey, I'm Erica here with your latest showbiz news update on Dublin City FM. Irish band Fontaine CC are to take on another major headline show at the iconic venue of St Castle in the summer of 2027. The Dublin rock band are only teasing the possibility of playing at the venue during their first ever headline set at Electric Picnic, and now will make music history, becoming the third ever Irish act to headline at St Castle since U2 and Thin Lizzy. The post-punk rock band formed back in 2014, signing with Partisan Records in 2018, and releasing their debut album the next year. And Dolly Parton's estate has just announced Dolly Fest, honouring the late country star with a two-day festival, bringing together the people of Nashville and London to celebrate the singer's legacy across two consecutive weekends. Originally scheduled to take its place at the beginning of this year, the festival is to feature her as a performer and host, but will now serve as a celebration of her as one of the most renowned musicians in history. Following the death of the star, with a career spanning more than six decades, a number of her songs re-entered the UK charts recently, including the hit song Jolene, now standing at number 9 in the singles chart on Friday. Performers and tickets for the festival are yet to be announced. And also in music news, singer-songwriter Sambr has announced upcoming shows next summer in Malahide and Belfast, with Suki Waterhouse to support the musician as the opener at both dates. This comes just after the New York singer featured at Electric Picnic, which included a surprise appearance singing alongside Noel and Mike Hogan of the Cranberries, who joined him on stage as they performed one of the band's big hits, Zombie. The new dates are part of the European and UK run of his You Are The Reason tour, which will open in Oslo in May, concluding in the London O2 at the end of June. That's the latest showbiz news update from me, Erica Elliott, on 103.2 Dublin City FM.
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7: Just gone 5 o'clock here on Live Drive on Dublin City FM. A couple of people getting in touch on 0871791032. Anthony says it took 48 minutes to get from the M1 roundabout down to Junction 12 at Firhouse. He confirms the exits at Lucan and Red Cow are really busy. Lucan is almost back to Blanchardstown, and the exit for Junction 9 Red Cow is halfway back to Lucan. Thank you for your update, Anthony. Glad you got there safely. Just looking at the situation on Tritonville Road, there is a collision at the junction with Newbridge Avenue, and at the moment we've got the guards directing traffic around that one while recovery tries to remove this one car, which has been beached, I think is the technical term. So it's not causing you too much of a delay, maybe a couple of minutes at most, and just be aware you need to take care as you head through there. Let's stick on Prince after this from The Jam.

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0: Kiss.
1: Prince here on Live Drive, 10 minutes past 5. Good afternoon, my name's Jonathan Randall. 0871 79 1032 is the number to get in touch. Two things going on at the moment, or one thing really, which is the collision on Tritonville Road in Sandymount at the junction with Newbridge Avenue. Now, they have removed the car from the middle of the junction there, so hopefully that means everything's gone. I can't quite see where they've moved to, but that collision should be definitely gone for good in the next couple of minutes anyway, so that's a bit of good news. Earlier on, I was talking about Beaumont Road, junction with Chantella Road. Someone said there was a problem with the lights. TMC are asking if we've heard any more about it. No, we haven't. I haven't heard from anyone about that. If anyone is heading through that way, perhaps they can confirm whether those lights are now working as normal. Certainly in terms of traffic, it's looking looking much better around there. But then, to be honest, that's for this time on a Friday. A lot of roads are clearing out anyway, so it would be good to get a confirmed answer on that. That's the junction outside Beaumont House, Beaumont Road, junction of Chantella Road, if anybody can let us know. Heading through to the north side at the moment, all those bridges are moving really well. Once you're outbound, we've got Savile Place built back to Guild Street. Eastwall Road's looking really good. Fairview area's flying. Malahide Road is good too. Grace Park Road's empty. Chumconja Road is busy from Bishop's Palace in the middle of the trees to get through to Collins Avenue. And then after that, you're fine as you head onto the motorway. Heading through Phibsborough is looking really good. St Movie Road's cleared out. The Finglas Road is just a short delay at Charlestown now. Won't hold you up very much at all. Mountjoy through to Dawes Corners, not too bad. 10 minutes to get through Hanlon's Corner. Cabra Road's about two-thirds full and busy through to the Baggett Road Junction. After that, Navan Road's fine. N3's busy but moving at Junction 2 Snugborough. And Castleknock Road is currently 5 minutes from Auburn Avenue to get into the College Road Junction. Inbound on the north side, it's mostly looking really good. Just North King Street, Church Street, Queen Street, those usual delays to get down to the quays. On the south side, we've got Patrick Street slow through to Christchurch, and then it's busy on Bridge Street through to the South Quays. But the South Quays, a little bit slow through Rush's Quay, that usual little busy bit. And then once you get to Houston Station, you're fine. No delay till the Grey Wall, where you're looking at 10 minutes through to the Palmerstown Lights. N4 is slow, Junction 4 Newcastle through to Junction 5 at Leakslip. Ballyfermot Roads is 10 minutes to get through to Colcut Road at the moment. Elsewhere, with the Grand Canals looking pretty good actually as you make your way through. Davitt Road is going to be 5 minutes to get onto Nace Road. Longmar Road, slow from the halfway house, or just after it actually, and it's busy through to the Red Cow, with the N7 slow from the Red Cow down to Rathcoole Service Station, after which you're fine, you've got a clear run down to Nace. Elsewhere at the moment, Terranure Road East is slow through to the crossroads. Heading across the Sparwell is slow through to the Glenview roundabout. Clonsky, Goatstown, Dundrum, they're all absolutely fine. And the Stillorgan Road is no more than a couple of minutes to get through White's Cross. Looking at the Merriam Road, the level crossing is clear. Frascati Road is a little bit busy over towards Temple Hill. Inbound on the south side, we've got South Circular Road slow from Cunningham Road in towards Kilmainham. And looking at the M50 northbound, that's slow from Junction 11 Talla. Phil told us that it took 17 minutes to get from Junction 11 Talla up to Junction 7 Lucan. Said it was very heavy just after the Red Cow, and then it does open up. Thank you for your update on that one, Phil. And of course, it's slow coming off Junction 10 for Burracath and Tynan, and also Junction 9 for the Red Cow. After Lucan, the M50 northbound's clear. M1's great. R139's fantastic. And the M50 southbound is slow from Junction 4 Ballymun. The main line is busy through to Junction 6 at Blanchardstown. Heavy coming off at Junction 7 Lucan, said Anthony, and also coming off at Junction 9 Red Cow. That's affecting the main line, that exit at Junction 9 Red Cow, with those left two lanes filled in. After that, you clear down to the M11, and the M11 is only 10 minutes to get through to Junction 7 at Bray Southern Cross. 0871 79 1032 is the number to get in touch with us here at Live Drive. Confirmation that that collision at Tritonville Road, junction of Newbridge Avenue, has been cleared.
2: Shine bright like a diamond. Shine bright like a diamond.

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Here on Live Drive on Dumb City FM, 20 minutes past five. Good afternoon. My name's Jonathan Randall, in for Mark Anthony for one more day, taking you through the remains of tonight's traffic. Heading through to the north side of the city, bridges are moving well. Outbound on the north side, 5 minutes on several places to get through the five lamps. Eastwall Road's looking not too bad, actually, at Alfie Byrne Road. Malahide Road's great, so's Grace Park Road, and Drumcondra Road's kind of busy between Bishop's Palace and the Swords Road at Collins Avenue. But there is evidence that it's improved. And looking at Constitution Hill, outbound's actually pretty good. Even after Dawes Corner, things are moving well. St. Moby Road's empty. Finglas Road's cleared out too. North Circular Road's not too bad. It's usual 10 minutes from Grange Gorman to Hart's Corner. Capra Road's improving around by Capra Cross. 15 minutes to get through the Baggett Road Junction. And then the rest of the N3's clear. And even outbound on the N3, you're busy but moving through Junction 2 at Snugborough. Then you are clear and having a happy old journey up to Navan or whatever you're doing this evening. Elsewhere, Castleknock Village is 5 minutes from Auburn Avenue. Coming up from the Knockmaroon Hillside's looking great. And inbound on the north side of the city, we've got delays on Oscar Traynor Road coming off the motorway. Not too bad. North King Street, Church Street, Queen Street is your usual little troublesome trio heading down towards the Quays. And looking at the south side, round by Christchurch, you're busy on Patrick Street. Continues down Bridge Street and then on to Merchants Quay. So a bit slow there. To get through the South Circular Road Junction on St John's Road West, it's fine. Chapel's a bypass is 10 minutes through the Palmerstown lights. N4's busy but moving between Junction 4 Newcastle and Junction 7 at Maynooth, but there's a good bit of movement in there. Just watch out for the delay coming off at Junction 4 Newcastle. Ballyfermot Road is 10 minutes to get through the Coldcut Road Junction, and elsewhere at the moment, Grand Canal is 5 minutes at Howells Cross Bridge. Right turn to Shore Road's okay, and even through Kilmainham's not too bad. Davitt Road is clearing out round by Nace Road. Longmire Road is barely back to Drimnagh Castle. Short delay to get through the Red Cow, and then the N7 is still slow as far as Junction 3 City West. Burracath and Tynan's built back to the flyover there, with Greenhills Road still slow from Walkinstown. Tyrannure area's looking fine, so's Goatstown, Clonsky, Dundrum, all fantastic. Stillorgan Road is only 5 minutes to get from Stillorgan Park through White's Cross, and then you clear down to Loughlinstown. Merriam Road is flying, Blackrock area, Frascati Road, that's going to take you 5 minutes to get through, basically through the shopping centres and on towards Temple Hill. Inbound on the south side, South Circular Road is slow from Cunningham Road in towards Kilmainham. Looking at the M50 northbound, that's busy from Junction 11 Tallaght up to Junction 7 at Lucan, but even that has got some gaps forming now. Your biggest problem is coming off at Junction 10 and also Junction 9 for the Red Cow. Rest of the M50 northbound's clear. M1 or 139, they're great. M50 southbound, slow from Junction 4 Ballymun to come off at Junction 7 Lucan. There's another delay at Junction 9 Red Cow, which is also affecting the main line. Keep right if you're not taking those exits. After that, you're clear right the way down to the M11, and the M11 is just 8 minutes to get through from the M50 down to Junction 7, which is at Bray Southern Cross. 087-179-1032 is the number to get in touch with us here at Live Drive. I was very sad to hear the news that after 48 years, the BBC have decided to end this programme. Ski Sunday. Now, I've got to be honest, in 48 years, I don't think I've ever watched an entire episode of Ski Sunday, but I'd always watch the start for this bit. I think it's one of the greatest theme tunes, certainly for an otherwise such an unexciting show. I think this is one of the greatest theme tunes that's ever been created. What theme tune do you think is one of the greatest of all time? Let me know. 087-179-1032. Does it beat that fantastic? It just keeps going as well. That's what's so brilliant. So it's going to be sad that we're not going to hear that anymore. I might just have to buy a box set of it or something. Watch 48 years worth of that theme tune. Let me know what your favourite is on 087 179 1032.

0: George Michael's Freedom here on Live Drive on WCD FM 087 179 1032. Just want to let you know about a broken down car on the Chapelizard bypass outbound, blocking the left lane just before you get to the lights there at Carmore Road. Fortunately, the Chapelizard bypass is actually moving pretty well at the moment, which means people are coming up behind it fast and then trying to swerve into the bus lane. So do take care as you approach that one. Hope everything's okay for them. That's the broken down car on the Chapelizard bypass outbound in the left lane just before Carmore Road. Actually, our only instant at the moment, and we'll give you a full update on the traffic in just a second.
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0: 34 minutes past five. Good evening. My name's Jonathan Randall. This is Live Drive here on Dublin City FM. And taking a look at the traffic at the moment, through to the north side of the city is moving well. Outbound on the north side, we've got Several Place built back to Guild Street. Malahide Road area is looking really good. So actually is Grace Park Road and that whole part of town. Drumcondra Road is busy but moving from the village most of the way up to Collins Avenue, to be honest. Should be through it in 10 minutes. And heading in towards Phibsborough, there is a delay forming between the fire station and Whitworth Road, but that's it, to be honest. And St Moby Road's moving well from what we've been told. North Circular Road's not too bad at Doors Corner. Hanlon's Corner will take you 10 minutes to get there from Grange Gorman, and still looking about 15 minutes from Cabra Cross through to Baggot Road Junction there on the Navan Road. N3 busy but moving through to about Junction 2 at Snugborough. Castleknock area's not too bad. And inbound on the north side, usual problems. North King Street, actually back to Dominic Street. And that's your delay to get down to the Quays there, with Church Street and Queen Street also very slow. Arran Quays looking busy with people trying to turn right onto Bridge Street. On the south side for now, we've got Patrick Street slow through to Christchurch. That delay continues down to the Quays on Bridge Street. And further ahead, St John's Road West is looking pretty good. Chapelizard Bypass is firstly watch out for the broken down car in the left main lane just before the lights at Carmore Road, the Ballyfermot slip. Just after that is where you'll hit the queue to get through the Palmerstown lights. That's only 5 minutes. And then the N4 is heavy coming off at Junction 4 Newcastle. Mainline busy but moving through to Junction 7 Maynooth, thereabouts. Elsewhere at the moment, Ballyfermot Road is nearly clear now. Adelaide Road is built back to the canal. Grand Canal's a short delay at Portobello Bridge. Davitt Road is not too bad. Longmire Road is just back to Drimnagh Castle, and it's not too bad onto the Red Cow, with the N7 queuing as far as Junction 2 Kingswood, and then you've got a nice clear run after that. Birkath and Tynan's back to the M50. Greenhills Road is nearly back to Walkinstown. Telnia Road East is a little bit slow through the crossroads, but around by the Sparwell's all cleared out. Heading through Donnybrook's no bother. Stillorgan Road's actually fine pretty much all the way through to Loughlinstown. And Merriam Road is looking clear as well, with only a short delay heading on towards Temple Hill. Inbound, we've got that traffic on South Circular Road. Through Island Bridge has cleared out, so we're looking all good round by Kilmainham at the moment. And the M50 northbound, just a short delay from Junction 11 Tala to come off at Junction 9 Red Cow. It's a little bit bunched up as you head through Junction 7 Lucan as well. Further ahead, you're fine right the way through to the M1. Even that exit there for Dublin Airport's absolutely fine. O139 is a short delay from the Bewley's factory through to the lights there at Malahide Road. Westbound, the O139's great. M50 southbound is slow from Junction 4 Ballymun to come off at Junction 7 Lucan. Another queue coming off at Junction 9 Red Cow, and then you are clear right the way down to the M11. And the M11 is just a little sluggish to get down to Junction 6 at Fassero. Maybe 5 minutes there on that one, and then you will be fine and on your way and in Wicklow, and whatever you're doing for the weekend will be before you, with you before you know it. 087 179 1032. The postman's been in touch on that number to say there's a bus broken down at the Goatstown Junction as you come down from Mount Anvil Secondary School. Thank you for that. It can get very busy at those crossroads, so we'll take a look at that and see how the traffic's doing round by there. I think Mount Anvil Road is quite far back, actually. It's back round the bend. So that bus seems to be causing delays. We'll keep a close eye on what's happening there. And just before we move on, I mentioned before the break that I was sad to hear that Ski Sunday was ending, because I thought it had one of the most uplifting theme tunes that a TV show possibly could. And Emil, you mentioned another show also of a sporting variety. What were you talking about?
3: Oh yeah, it was a cricket show on the BBC, yes.
0: Yes, the BBC cricket programme, which was called Test Match Special. And is this the one you're thinking of? This bit?
3: Yes, very similar.
0: How happy is this?
3: Very, very happy.
0: And once again, cricket, one of the most boring things you can possibly watch. But it's okay, because it started like this.
3: Yes, it's, the intro is definitely worth it.
0: You'd actually watch just for the intro.
3: That's it.
0: And then you go, no, it's just cricket now. If it was men stood around singing that, I might keep watching. But not if they're just playing cricket.
3: Yeah, after the intro is over, I'll change the channel.
0: Yeah, or just rewind it and watch it again.
3: That too.
0: That's it. What theme tunes do you remember from the past? 087 179 1032.

Ronan Keating here on Live Drive on Dublin City FM 087 179 1032. Good evening, my name's Jonathan Randall. Heading up towards 6 o'clock now, let's look at what's happening in terms of incidents. Just two breakdowns to let you know about. One's a bus, broken down bus on Mount Anvil Road at the lights there for Goats Cross. That's causing quite a long delay actually as you come up from the Roebuck Road junction. And also if you're on the Chablis bypass, watch out for a broken down car in the left lane, the left main lane just before you get to the junction. The lights for Kylemore Road coming up from Ballyfermot. It's one of those unfortunate ones where I'm guessing it broke down there because it was stuck in the traffic, but that traffic's now moved forward, so it does need you to take care as you approach that one. In terms of the rest of the traffic across the city, we've got no problems heading up towards the north side now. Several Place still slow from Guild Street. Heading through Fairview's fine. Malahide Road looks great. Drumconja Road is busy but moving from Frankfurt Bridge right the way through to Collins Avenue. Heading in towards Phibsborough, it's slow between the fire station and Whitworth Road, but that's it, to be honest. And then if you're taking North Circular Road, it's fine at Dawes Corner. 10 minutes to get through Grange Gorman, and heading on to Cabra Cross is fine as well. Maybe 5 minutes to get through the lights there at Bagot Road Junction. Thank you, everybody. Bagot Road Junction, there's 5 minutes to clear. And then Navan Road onto the N3 is busy but moving through as far as Junction 3, Clonsilla. Heading down Auburn Avenue, you're looking about half full at the moment. Castle Knock area otherwise is fine. Inbound on the north side, we've got traffic on North King Street from Dominic Street right the way down. And then Church Street is slow through there, from there through to the Quays. Looking at the south side for now, it's cleared out round by Christchurch. Short delay remains on the South Quays round by Usher Key. No problems on St John's Road West. The Chablis bypass has a broken down car just as you cross over Carmore Road, blocking the left main lane, so slow down for that one. There's a short delay on the Palmerstown bypass to get through the lights there. N4 still heavy coming off at Junction 4 Newcastle. The main line is slow between Junction 5 at Leakslip and

Junction 7 for Maynooth. And then elsewhere at the moment, we've got no real problems in Ballyfermot. Grand Canal, slow to get through Portobello Bridge. That could take 10 minutes. Otherwise, though, that route's pretty good, with no problems in Inchicore. Nace Road, Longmar Road, they're clearing out rapidly. N7's just slow to clear Junction 2 Kingswood. Burrowcath and Tynan's not quite back to the M50 literally at the moment. And Greenhills Road is a short delay down towards Tala. Heading in towards Terranure looks fine at the moment. So does Goatstown and Clonskee. But if you're coming over on Mount Anvil Road, be aware it's very slow from Roebuck Road through to the lights at Goat's Cross, where there's a broken down bus at the lights themselves. I'd say that could be 15 minutes to get through that one, so just watch out for it and take another route if you can. You could even go up Roebuck Road and then do a left there. That you can do that, can't you? Yeah, you can. So that might be a much better option for you. Heading down the Stillorgan Road, absolutely fine. Merriam Road is maybe 5 minutes at the level crossing, and then round by Black Rock, you've not got any problems there at all. Looking at the M50 northbound, short delay from Junction 11 Tala to come off at Junction 9 Red Cow. Heading, it remains busy but moving as far as Junction 7 Lucan, and then you're fine. M1 looks great, R139 is fantastic, and the M50 southbound is a little bit busy from Junction 4 at Ballymun to come off at Junction 7 Lucan, but there's a bit of give in it now. There's a delay coming off at Junction 9 Red Cow too, but after that you're clear right the way down to the M11, and the M11's just a short delay, maybe 5 minutes to get down to Junction 6 at Fassero. Just looking at Ainger Street, the inbound lane is blocked, and the main outbound lane is blocked as well, so everyone's having to use the bus lane to get by an incident there, which has emergency services on the scene, so watch out for that one. 087 179 1032, if you've got an update that you'd like to share with us as you head home this evening. I hope you have a smooth and pleasant journey, but if you do want to share any journey times or anything else that you've spotted, you can of course get in touch on that number. So that broken down bus at Goat's Cross is causing quite heavy traffic on Mount Anvil Road as you come over from the Stillorgan Road direction. About 15 minutes I think it will take you to get through, and you need to take care on the Chapelizard Bypass because there's still a broken down car blocking the left main lane just before you get to the light at Kylemore Road. Got a great track from the 80s for you coming up very soon, and a classic from the Beach Boys too. First though, here's Michael Jackson here on Live Drive.

0: Beach Boys here on Live Drive on Dumb City FM. 087-179-1032 is the number to get in touch with us here. Good news from the city centre. Whatever was going on Angel Street's being cleared and traffic's able to get to move through there once again. Looking at the south side, we've still got that broken down bus on Mount Anvil Road, causing quite heavy traffic coming up from on Mount Anvil Road from the Roebuck Road junction. And Chapelizod Bypass still has a broken down car blocking the left main lane just as you cross the bridge before the lights at Carlmore Road.
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0: And finally, we have Sam Smith's new album, Hazel Eyes. Sam Smith said this album was made with their close friends over 3 years. The album documents Sam's romance and the life lessons they've learned along the way. 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
3: 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Looking at the traffic at the moment, no problems heading through to the north side of the city. Once you're outbound on the north side, short delay on Civil Place to get through the five lamps. Malahide Road looks great. Dorset Street's a bit busy between Dominic Street and North Circular Road. After that, though, you're busy but moving up the hill from Drumcondra Village through to Collins Avenue. Looking at the Phibsborough area, it's slow between the fire station and Whitworth Road, but looks like it's improving round by there. North Circular Road is a short delay at Doors Corner. Hanlon's Corner is 5 minutes to get through there. No problems at Cabra Cross, maybe 10 minutes to get through Baggot Road Junction on the Navan Road. And joining the N3, you're busy but moving through Junction 2 at Snugborough. On the Castle Knocker area, seems to be moving well on all approaches. And inbound on the north side, just slow, coming down from Dominic Street through to Church Street, which is itself heavy down to the Quays. Queen Street looks busy too, and Arran Quay is slow to turn right at Bridge Street. Looking at the south side, Christchurch area is all good, no real problems on the South Quays. St John's Road West is fine. Chapel Izzard Bypass is empty for traffic, but watch out for a broken down car in the left main lane before you get to the lights for Carmore Road. A lot of people having to swerve around that one. N4 outbound is heavy coming off at Junction 4 Newcastle. Main line might drop a gear as you go through Junction 5 League Slip and then you're fine. Across the rest of the city centre, where have people come from on the canal? You're slow from Leeson Bridge, quite slow right the way through to Howells Cross Bridge at the moment. That's looking really quite busy and surprising considering every other road is clearing out. The rest of the canal is pretty much fine. Davitt Road onto Nace Road looks good. Long Mile's clear and the N7's just busy but moving through Junction 2 at Kingswood. Borough and Tynan's cleared out. Greenhills Road looks much better. Terranure Road East is still a little slow from Greenmount Road, but the rest of the south side, including Ranelagh, Dundrum and Clonskee, they're all fine. Mount Anvil Road is queuing on the approach to Goats Cross because of a broken down bus which is blocking the main lane there at the lights for the crossroads there at Goatstown Road. Otherwise though, that area is fine, and the Stillorgan Road's clear right the way through. Merriam Road could be 5 minutes to get through to Trimbleston Avenue. Round by Black Rock you're good onto Temple Hill, and inbound on the south side is moving well. Just watch out for the Nace Road which slows down by Davitt Road, and coming in on Leeson Street you're a bit busy from the canal through towards St Stephen's Green. On the M50 northbound, it's just a very short delay which is caused by the exit at Junction 9 Red Cow. Still looking busy there. Otherwise though, it's fine. Bunches up a little bit round by the exit at Junction 7 Lucan. Other than those two exits, it's clear northbound. M1's great, O139's fantastic, and the M50 southbound is bunched up a little bit there through Junction 6 Blanchardstown, approaching the exit at Junction 7 Lucan. Other than that though, it's fine with no problems now coming off at the Red Cow, and even as you join the M11, you're looking at just 5 minutes to get through to Junction 6 at Fassero. 087-179-1032 is the number to get in touch. Someone says, about 10 minutes ago, I saw an incident on Anger Street. It was backed up to Camden Street. Might have cleared now. Good news, my friend. Yes, it has. And happy Friday to you too. So yeah, just a short bit of traffic trying to make its way in towards town, towards George Street, which was affected by that earlier incident. But it has been dealt with and should be back to normal very soon. Al says, hi JR. Firhouse Road is moving well, as is Oldbourne Road. Old Court is harbouring heavy volume, as is Killininny Road. Great tunes, JR. And one good theme tune was Sesame Street and the Wombles of Wimbledon Common. Loved it, says Al. Thank you very much for your message. Great to hear from you. We'll stick on a track for you. How about the Supremes with Duran Duran on the way next?

Duran Duran here on Live Drive on Dublin City FM 087 179 1032. Broken down bus has been removed from Mount Anvil Road, so hopefully the traffic will start to improve as you come up there from Roebuck Road. And there's still a broken down car on the Chapelizod bypass outbound, blocking the left main lane just before you get to the lights there for Carmore Road, so take care around by there. Traffic wise, things are really starting to improve now. Outbound on the north side, routes are all moving pretty well actually, like Malahide Road, Drumcondra Road 2, Phibsborough Road seems clear. Heading down North Circular Road, 5 minutes to get through Hanlon's Corner. Navan Road is 5 minutes at Bagot Road Junction. N3's flying. Into Castle Knock, the main road's fine. You're looking at 10 minutes if you're coming up there on the Tower Road approach to get down College Road, so just be aware of that one. Inbound on the north side of the city, Church Street slow from before North King Street down to the Quays. Arran Quay is busy to turn right there at Bridge Street. On the south side, there's no delays round by Christchurch. In fact, no traffic at all heading out onto the Chapelizod bypass. Just watch out for that broken down car in the left main lane before you get to the lights there at Carmore Road. N4 is flying now. Elsewhere, we've got the Grand Canal very busy between Leeson Bridge and Portobello Bridge. Other than that though, it's a clear run. Nace Road's good. N7's busy but moving to Junction 2 at Kingswood, and then you're fine. Rest of the south side, we've got just a short delay on Terenure Road East and Temple Oak Road as you head through the village. Not really causing you a problem though. Clonskee looks great. Round by Goatstown, it's Mount Anvil Road, which is slow through to the crossroads, but that should start to clear out now the bus is gone. Drummartin Road, maybe 5 minutes to get through the lights at Kilmacud Road Upper, and the Stillorgan Road's clear. Merriam Road is 5 minutes to get from St Vincent's Hospital through to Trimbleston Avenue. Coming inbound on the south side of the city, short delay on Nace Road as you approach Davitt Road Junction, and coming up the M50 northbound, there's a short delay coming off at Junction 7 for the Red Cow. Further ahead, the route is absolutely fine. M1 or 139 are great. M50 southbound, slow between Junction 5 Finglas. And again, it's only a short delay really as you approach that exit at Junction 7 Lucan. That's all it really is. So if you're keeping right where you're able to, you should be fine through there. Other than that though, it's fine right the way down the M50, and even the M11 just bunches up as you drop down to two lanes at Junction 5 Bray North. 087 179 1032 is the number to get in touch with us here at Live Drive. A reminder, if you use North Circular Road, that from Monday morning there's going to be roadwork starting at the Belvedere Road Junction, and the full project will take 18 months. It's going to start at Belvedere Road and then progress eastwards towards the Five Lamps. We'll keep you updated on that right here at Live Drive. Right now though, we've got Girls Aloud on the way after a track which mentions Carrick Mines several times. Listen very closely and you'll hear it.

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Just gone 22 minutes past 6. Good evening, my name's Jonathan Randall. 087-179-1032. People seem to be making their way home quickly and safely here on this Friday, kicking off their weekends, which is exactly what we like to see. We're just going to get you through the last little bits of the traffic, and there's not too much to tell you about. Heading through to the north side's all looking good. Outbound on the north side, several places cleared out. No problems in Fairview or Malahide Road. Dorset Street's clear. Drumcondra Road is busy but moving through to Collins Avenue. Looking at Phibsborough, that one is clear. North Circular Road looks great. Hanlon's Corner is going to be about 5 minutes from Grange Gorman. Baggot Road's junction on the Navan Roads, 5 minutes to get through that one. The N3 is clear. Into Castle Knock's fine on Castle Knock Road, but coming up the College Road area will probably take you about 10 minutes to get through the lights. Coming inbound, Church Street slow from North King Street down to the Quays. And looking at the south side, no delays at Christchurch. South Quays, Chapel's a bypass, they're all clear. Just watch out for a broken down car in the left main lane just as you go over the bridge before the lights for Carmore Road, and then the N4 is clear. Grand Canal's clearing out as well. Westbound, it's just a bit slow to get through Portobello Bridge. 5 minutes at Howells Cross Bridge and then you're on your way. Nace Road and the N7, they're clear. Longmar Road too. Borough and Tynan's emptied out with Terenure area fine. So's Ranelagh, Clonskee, Goatstown, Dundrum. They're all fine. Mount Anvil Road's cleared out too. Stillorgan Road's empty. Merriam Road is going to be a clear run for you. Inbound on the south side of the city, short delay on the Grand Canal as you approach Leeson Bridge. And the M50 northbound is now absolutely fine all the way up. So is the M1, the R139, and the M50 southbound is a short delay coming off at Junction 7, Lucan. Otherwise, as you join the M11, it slows down a little bit as you squeeze down to two lanes at Junction 5, Bray North. Coming up in a couple of minutes, I've got a band who loves a rumour, and boy are the rumours continuing. First though, from Delamitri, it's Roll To Me here on Live Drive on Dublin City FM.

0: Yeah, they love a rumour, don't they? Let's be honest, it's been years now of Will They Won't They. First it was Will They Won't They Reform, and now it's Will They Won't They Play Slane. Social media seems to be sure it's got the answer. Whatever it is, I suspect we'll be getting more information very soon indeed. That's Oasis here on Live Drive on Dublin City FM. Just taking a look at what's happening out and about across the city. Still a broken down car on the Chapel Lizard Bypass outbound, blocking the left lane just before you get to the lights at Carmore Road. And Leopardstown Road, we've got a broken down car blocking the left lane as you approach the Leopardstown roundabout at the M50 there. Just looking at that at camera, on camera, and what is that? Anyway, sorry, there's something else going on in that field, which is really not a good thing. We'll give you a full update on what's happening in the road, on the roads, in just a moment.
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4: What is going on out there? Honestly, the things we see. 18:33 is the time. Let's take a look at the traffic. Heading through to the north side of the city, you've got no problems at all. Outbound on the north side, Malahide Road's great. So's the Drumcondra Road route. Heading through Phippsburg's fine, and even North Circular Road. We'll just take you a couple of minutes to get through Hanlon's Corner. Navan Road, 5 minutes at Bagot Road Junction. N3's fine. Castleknock Road's good too, but College Road approach is probably 5 minutes to get through the lights there. Inbound on the south side, on the north side of the city, Church Street slow down from North King Street down towards the Quays. Looking at the actual south side, with no problems at Christchurch, Chapizard Bypass has a broken down car in the left-hand lane as you go across the bridge before the lights at Carmore Road. N4's clear. Grand Canal's pretty good now, right the way through. N7 is absolutely fine. No problems for you heading through Terenure at the moment, or Ranelagh, Goatstown, Clonskee, they're all clear. If you're on Leopardstown Road, watch out for a broken down car in the left lane that appears just as you approach the Leopardstown roundabout. And Stillorgan Road is absolutely fine, with no problems on the Merriam Road either. Inbound on the south side, I actually can't see any delays at all, to be honest. And if you're on the M50 in both directions, it's fine, as is the M1 and the OR139. How about that then? Let's head up towards 7 o'clock now, sticking on something from Earth, Wind and Fire after this from Van the Man Morrison. It's his birthday very soon, and I hope he was up beat to celebrate it. That's days like this here on Live Drive on Dublin City FM.

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Picture this, here on Live Drive on Dump City FM. 20 minutes to 7, now's the time. Good evening, my name's Jonathan Randall. In for one more night for Mark Anthony as we get you through the last of the traffic. Just a broken down car to let you know about on the Chapelizer bypass. Blocking the left lane there just as you cross over the bridge just before the lights from Carmore Road. So take care around by that, especially because traffic's so light at the moment that it's going to come up on you by surprise. Heading outbound on the north side of the city is fine on all routes, to be honest, at the moment. Even the Navan Road, to get through Bagot Road Junction, you're about 5 minutes there. Castleknock Road's filling in a little bit, a couple of minutes there at the lights. College Road approach is still a little bit busy, but those are just very short delays. Inbound on the north side, usual stuff from North King Street at Bolton Street, down Church Street and on towards the Quays from there. Looking at the south side for now, no problems around by Christchurch or on the South Quays. Chapelizer bypass is clear of traffic, just watch out for that broken down car in the left lane after the bridge before you get to the lights at Carmore Road. M4 is doing absolutely fine. Grand Canal is a couple of minutes at Howells Cross Bridge, and that's about it. Heading on to the Nace Road, the N7 looks good. No problems in Terenure, no problems in Ranelagh, Dundrum, Clonskey, Goatstown, they're all clear. Stillorgan Road's flying, and so is the Merriam Road, with no delays coming inbound at all either. M50 is clear of traffic in both directions. We've been looking at reports of a collision on the exit from the M50 southbound to Junction 11 Tallaght. I believe we can't see it because of the trees, but I'm told it is on the grass verge anyway, so for now it shouldn't cause you a problem. And also, if you're on the M50 northbound, watch out for a broken down vehicle in the median at just after Junction 10 Ballymount. So at the moment that won't cause you a problem, just take care as you go by, but they might need to do something in order to be able to pull that out of there, in which case we'll keep you updated if that happens during the show. 087 179 1032 is the number to get in touch with us here at Live Drive. We'll try to squeeze in before we get to 7 o'clock a great disco track on the way after this from Rod Stewart. It's Baby Jane here on Live Drive on Dublin City FM.

Earth, Wind and Fire, September here on Live Drive on Dum City FM 087 179 1032. Good evening, my name's Jonathan Randall. Quick reminder, there's a broken down car on the Chapel Lizard Bypass outbound, blocking the left.

left lane just before you get to the lights for Carmore Road. Traffic wise, there's nothing really for you to worry about. Heading outbound, just the Navan Road, a couple of minutes to get through Baggett Road Junction and barely that. Likewise, Castleknock Road into the village, 5 minutes at College Road Junction on both approaches, to be honest. For the south side, outbound routes all seem to be doing really well. Grand Canal could be a couple of minutes at Howells Cross Bridge, but barely that. Looking at some inbound routes, just a short delay coming in towards Terranure on Temple Oak Road. Grand Canal, a couple of minutes to get through the Portobello Bridge if you're coming in that way. And on the north side, a little bit slow on Arran Quay and also coming down Church Street head down towards the Quays. Motorways are clear in both directions. Just a reminder, there's reports for collisions as you exit the M50 southbound to come on towards Junction 11 at Tala. And it's off the road though. And also a broken down vehicle on the M50 northbound just after Junction 10 Ballymount. That one's in the median, not causing you a problem. I'm letting you know in case they need to stop the traffic to get it out.

0: George Ezra, Shotgun here on Live Drive on Dumb City FM. Good evening, my name's Jonathan Randall. Nearly 7 o'clock now. Quick reminder, there's a broken down car on the Chapelizod Bypass outbound, blocking the left lane just as you go across the bridge before you get to the lights at Carmore Road. Also on the M50 northbound, as we expected, just after Junction 10 Ballymount, there's a broken down car stuck in the median, and they've confirmed there that they do need to stop the traffic in order to get that one out. So if you are taking the M50 northbound in the next hour or so, just be aware at some point they will be stopping the road for a couple of minutes so they can get that car out the median. In terms of traffic, things are moving well right across the region. If you're out and about tonight, the only closure booked in is the entry to the M50 southbound. Both the bridge and the bend round from Navan Road will be closed from 10 p.m. tonight until about 6 a.m. tomorrow morning while they work there. No closures booked in for the weekend though, and that's all we've got time for here on Live Drive on Dumb City FM, which does return next week at 7 a.m. with Helen Dubois. Mark Anthony will be chatting with you next week from 4. Coming up next on Dumb City FM, we have Circa Morgan on the way with Belters Only.
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5: 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The weekend starts here, so let's go!

All right, lads. I want Friday night energy only. I've got all of your favorite hits lined up. So stick around. You are in the right place for the good vibes. 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

Are you feeling that weekend buzz? Yes. 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It is pure feel-good energy. 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

you're getting the makeup on and the hair done, already headed out on the town, or maybe you're getting ready to party at home. Well, I've got the perfect soundtrack for your Friday night. You are listening to Out Out right here on Dublin City FM. We were good.

Right, hair is up, playlist loud, and it's officially out o'clock in Dublin. Whether you're headed to a rooftop bar or just bopping in the bathroom mirror, well, we've got the tunes to match the vibe. Let's make tonight a big moment. This is the

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Oh, I just love this one. 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
1: 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Irish band Fontaine CC are to take on another major headline show at the iconic venue of St Castle in the summer of 2027. The Dublin rock band are only teasing the possibility of playing at the venue during their first ever headline set at Electric Picnic, and now will make music history, becoming the third ever Irish act to headline at St Castle since U2 and Thin Lizzy. The post-punk rock band formed back in 2014, signing with Partisan Records in 2018, and releasing their debut album the next year. And Dolly Parton's estate has just announced Dolly Fest, honouring the late country star with a two-day festival, bringing together the people of Nashville and London to celebrate the singer's legacy across two consecutive weekends. Originally scheduled to take its place at the beginning of this year, the festival is to feature her as a performer and host, but will now serve as a celebration of her as one of the most renowned musicians in history. Following the death of the star, with a career spanning more than six decades, a number of her songs re-entered the UK charts recently, including the hit song Jolene, now standing at number 9 in the singles chart on Friday. Performers and tickets for the festival are yet to be announced. And also in music news, singer-songwriter Sombr has announced upcoming shows next summer in Malahide and Belfast, with Suki Waterhouse to support the musician as the opener at both dates. This comes just after the New York singer featured at Electric Picnic, which included a surprise appearance singing alongside Noelle and Mike Hogan of the Cranberries, who joined him on stage as they performed one of the band's big hits, Zombie. The new dates are part of the European and UK run of his You Are The Reason tour, which will open in Oslo in May, concluding in the London O2 at the end of June. That's the latest showbiz news update from me, Erica Elliott, on 103.2 Dublin City FM.
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2: Hey Dublin, it's Michael O'Kane here. It's the 4th of September and this is what happened on this day in music. In 1976, the Bee Gees went to number one in the US singles charts with You Should Be Dancing, the group's third US number one and fifth UK number one. It was this single which launched the trio's career into the disco stardom. In 2008, the first guitar taught by Jimi Hendrix on stage was sold for a whopping £280,000 at an auction in the UK. The Fender Stratocaster was burnt at the end of his set in Montreal back in 1967. Quite a lot of birthdays today, so let's get through them. First off, English singer-songwriter and guitar player James Bay. American singer and queen Beyoncé also has her birthday today, born on this day in 1981. And a personal favourite of mine, UK producer Mark Ronson, who, among having many hits with Christina Aguilera, Adele and Lady Gaga, had the 2006 UK number one single with Amy Winehouse, Valerie. Ronson was born on this day in 1975. I'm Michael O'Kane, and that's what happened on this day in music.
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4: 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At 4, Bebe Rexha and David Guetta, Sad Girls. At 3, Swedish House Mafia and Likey Lee, Happiness is So Sad. At 2, Another and 54 Ultra, Talk to You. 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
3: 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Irish band Fontaine CC are to take on another major headline show at the iconic venue of St Castle in the summer of 2027. The Dublin rock band are only teasing the possibility of playing at the venue during their first ever headline set at Electric Picnic, and now will make music history, becoming the third ever Irish act to headline at St Castle since U2 and Thin Lizzy. The post-punk rock band formed back in 2014, signing with Partisan Records in 2018, and releasing their debut album the next year. And Dolly Parton's estate has just announced Dollyfest, honouring the late country star with a two-day festival, bringing together the people of Nashville and London to celebrate the singer's legacy across two consecutive weekends. Originally scheduled to take its place at the beginning of this year, the festival is to feature her as a performer and host, but will now serve as a celebration of her as one of the most renowned musicians in history. Following the death of the star with a career spanning more than six decades, a number of her songs re-entered the UK charts recently, including the hit song Jolene, now standing at number 9 in the singles chart on Friday. Performers and tickets for the festival are yet to be announced. And also in music news, singer-songwriter Somber has announced upcoming shows next summer in Malahide and Belfast, with Suki Waterhouse to support the musician as the opener at both dates. This comes just after the New York singer featured at Electric Picnic, which included a surprise appearance singing alongside Noel and Mike Hogan, the Cranberries, who joined him on stage as they performed one of the band's big hits, Zombie. The new dates are part of the European and UK run of his You Are The Reason tour, which will open in Oslo in May, concluding in the London O2 at the end of June. That's the latest showbiz news update from me, Erica Elliott, on 103.2 Dublin City FM.
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3: Hey Dublin, it's Michael O'Kane here. It's the 4th of September and this is what happened on this day in music. In 1976, the Bee Gees went to number one in the US singles charts with You Should Be Dancing, the group's third US number one and fifth UK number one. It was this single which launched the trio's career into the disco stardom. In 2008, the first guitar taught by Jimi Hendrix on stage was sold for a whopping £280,000 at an auction in the UK. The Fender Stratocaster was burnt at the end of his set in Montreal back in 1967. Quite a lot of birdies today, so let's get through them. First off, English singer-songwriter and guitar player James Bay. American singer and queen Beyoncé also has her birthday today, born on this day in 1981. And a personal favourite of mine, UK producer Mark Ronson, who, among having many hits with Christina Aguilera, Adele and Lady Gaga, had the 2006 UK number one single with Amy Winehouse, Valerie. Ronson was born on this day in 1975. I'm Michael O'Kane, and that's what happened on this day in music.

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3: 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That's fucking metal face. 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This is Ice-T, and you're listening to The Mosh Pit with Damien on 103.2 Dublin City FM. Alright? I hope you got that bit.
4: 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Friday after midnight show. What did you else would you be doing except listening to Ice-T introduce me? I am Damien James O'Farrell, Mam Trace Radio Voice Print and Word Choice Best Suited to Crayon. Your favourite example of nominative determination. The reincarnation of Tommy Vance's sunglasses. Necessary Evil here for the next 2 hours to introduce you to best of heavy tunes. Starting out by sending out a big thanks and shout out to Michelle for 2 fantastic hours of love songs. But we'll be changing the tempo and the vibe from here on out. I shall be kicking us off this evening with Cold Rain, Poisoning featuring Bert McCracken, Beartooth with Beautiful Again, and Never Tell with Last Breath for our opening set. A fantastic list of new releases to try fit in the next 2 hours. That will also include one of those fancy cut together, lovely edited, musical bedded interviews. This week, last week it was Mastodon, this week it is Ricky Warwick. Fire and Vengeance, his brand new release, and I will be having tracks and stuff to do with that. So I'm going to stop yakking on. We're going to start with Cold Rain, Poison on the Mosh Pit on 103.2 Dublin City FM.

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You heard Cold Rain, Bertoot and Never Tell there. Last Breath wrapped up that set. Unpeople up next with Blueprints to Spooky School Falling. Kingdom Collapse with Victorious. 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

0: 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This is Ice-T, and you're listening to The Mosh Pit with Damien on 103.2 Dublin City FM. All right? I hope you got that, bitch.
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2: 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During the 2024 Olympics, Rachel Gunn went forward to compete in a new Olympic sport, breakdancing. Little did she know, her performance would go viral, but not for the right reasons. Untold Ray Gunn, Breaking Badly is a new documentary covering the misfortune of Rachel Gunn at her strange performance at the 2024 Olympics. This comes to Netflix September 1st. 25 years after 9/11, this documentary explores how a single day shaped the next generation, from children who lost their parents in the attacks to journalists who cut their teeth on the original war on terror. You can watch Turning Point Generation 9/11 September 2nd on Netflix. And finally, the Grand Tour is back with its new hosts. The show will be hosted by TikTok train spotter Frances Bourgeois alongside James Engelsman and Thomas Holland, the acclaimed creators of YouTube phenomenon Throttle House. Will these new hosts live up to the legacy? We'll have to wait and see. This comes out September 4th on Amazon Prime. I'm Sydney, and that was Just Press Play, your guide to the best of what's coming to your streaming services this month on 103.2 Dublin City FM.
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4: 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Ed Sheppard is the next track up. That'll be coming to us from Fane and their brand new album, Armageddon Scars. Shall be followed up by Petarosa from their album The Road Burn Chronicles. The track is Viper, and Altera Dumonica Infinitatum is, I suppose, I can't call it the title track, it is a track from the band Altera Dumonica, and the album is Angelic Dumology. This is The Mosh Pit here on 103.2 Dublin City FM, online at dublincityfm.ie.

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Zavinder from the album Six Rights, a Bahrainian metal band, and the scarring Enigmatic is the track that will be kicking off our next set. Nightblade, Harder to Console will follow it up, and I keep calling this band iAtlas, but it's not actually an I, it's an upside down exclamation mark, which is another punctuation point, and I can't remember what it stands for. Don't know if that makes any difference when you're searching them online, because what is graphically printed and what I'm reading on my screen for the single Touch the Sky are very different things, so we're gonna have to figure that one out. This is the Mosh Pit here on 103.2 Dublin City FM. Ponder that one with me while I search my orb. 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

0: Hey, I'm Erica here with your latest showbiz news update on Dublin City FM. Irish band Fontaine CC are to take on another major headline show at the iconic venue of St Castle in the summer of 2027. The Dublin rock band are only teasing the possibility of playing at the venue during their first ever headline set at Electric Picnic, and now will make music history, becoming the third ever Irish act to headline at St Castle since U2 and Thin Lizzy. The post-punk rock band formed back in 2014, signing with Partisan Records in 2018, and releasing their debut album the next year. And Dolly Parton's estate has just announced Dolly Fest, honouring the late country star with a two-day festival, bringing together the people of Nashville and London to celebrate the singer's legacy across two consecutive weekends. Originally scheduled to take its place at the beginning of this year, the festival is to feature her as a performer and host, but will now serve as a celebration of her as one of the most renowned musicians in history. Following the death of the star, with a career spanning more than six decades, a number of her songs re-entered the UK charts recently, including the hit song Jolene, now standing at number 9 in the singles chart on Friday. Performers and tickets for the festival are yet to be announced. And also in music news, singer-songwriter Sambr has announced upcoming shows next summer in Malahide and Belfast, with Suki Waterhouse to support the musician as the opener at both dates. This comes just after the New York singer featured at Electric Picnic, which included a surprise appearance singing alongside Noel and Mike Hogan of the Cranberries, who joined him on stage as they performed one of the band's big hits, Zombie. The new dates are part of the European and UK run of his You Are the Reason tour, which will open in Oslo in May, concluding in the London O2 at the end of June. That's the latest showbiz news update from me, Erica Elliott, on 103.2 Dublin City FM.
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4: 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Welcome to the second half of the show. I'm still your host, Damien James O'Farrell, the last DJ. Or just DJ, because nominative determination is definitely a thing. At the beginning of the show, I did promise songs and fancy interview with editing and music beds and stuff for Ricky Warwick. That is going to take up the next set and a bit. I will be playing the title track, I think, Fire and Vengeance. I will be playing Seek, Zen, Destroy, and there will be talking in between. You know how interviews work, you're clever people. Alright folks, I'm going to stop yakking. 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Ricky Warwick up next. 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